0: Nancy. We'll be back after a short break.
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2: 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Gracie Abrams is here with a new song, Hit the Wall, for her upcoming album. The song talks about a frustrating relationship where she can't move on emotionally further with it and hits that metaphorical wall. Willow's Talk on the Hill is a perfect summer release. The use of guitars and Willow's vocal melodies just give the vibes of driving with the window down and the wind in your hair. Ariana Grande is back after 2 years with her new song, Hate That I Made You Love Me. The song has a driving bassline with bubbly synths. All this combined with catchy lyrics, you won't be able to not have this song on repeat. 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
4: The sound of the city.

Yeah, opening the second half of this week's Jazz Train, that is trumpeter from Chicago, Emily Kuhn, and that track is called Wingspan from the album that releases in July. And next up, another brand new release coming out on Additional Records. This is Richard Spavin.

Yeah, that's a new release from Nils Petter Malvar, and that track is called Berlin Orbit, developed in conjunction with Alva Nato. Before that, Richard Spaven and Out of the Quiet. Sticking with trumpets, let's use a late career Miles Davis track to bring us to the three-quarter mark. This is Fantasy from the Doobop album.

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1: 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From old-school rockers to a farewell tour, the Irish gig season is keeping us on our toes. Let's see what's happening. Regarded as one of the most thrilling live bands in the world, it is Nick Cave and the Bad Seeds. What a title to hold. Known for unforgettable performances and many hits such as Oh Children, this can't be missed. Playing Malahide Castle on the 10th of June. Followed by rock icons Guns N' Roses on their world tour. This is definitely a gig everyone, and I mean everyone, needs to witness at least once in their life. It's just brilliant. Playing in the 3 Arena, June 10th. Finishing with Codaline, one of the biggest Irish groups of the modern era. Sadly, on their farewell tour as the group announced their separation. But don't frown, because I'm sure they will leave with a bang. Playing Malahide Castle on the 20th of June. Whew, that was an emotional roller coaster, wasn't it? But cannot wait for all of these gigs. I'm Megan Nick Rury, and that was Loving and Listening Live.
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Yeah, some contemporary jazz guitar to get us started into the final quarter. That is Tommy Halferty with his French band, and that is a track called Atlantic. Next up, this is Catwalk from Emily Remler.

Yeah, and it's the third guitar track in this quarter. That's Mary Halverson, who recently played in the studio in the National Concert Hall. And that track is called The Tower. Before that, we had Emily Remler and Tommy Halfordy. We've time for one shortish guitar track before we reach the end of this week's Jazz Time. And we're going to play a Kenny Burrell well-known track, Midnight Blue, to get us to the end of the show. Just to remind you, this is Jazz Time here in 103.2 Dumb City FM. We're here every Sunday from midnight. So thanks for listening. And if you didn't get to hear the show, you'd like to hear other shows or listen to this show again, you can find me on Mixcloud as Dermot A. Rogers, or you can go to hipradio.blogspot.com and listen to archive streams and see all the playlists going back years and years. 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This is Kenny Burrell.

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1: 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Skeletor and He-Man do battle in the new sword and sorcery film Masters of the Universe. It's a big budget reboot of the classic 80s franchise and it's out in cinemas now. Here's a clip of Nicholas Galitzine as He-Man saying those immortal words for the first time. The Scary Movie franchise is also back, and importantly, it's back in the hands of the original creators, the Wayans brothers. In cinemas from the 5th of June, the cast of the original film return for Scary Movie 6, including Anna Faris as Cindy.
3: It is unbelievable and kind of surreal in the best of ways to be back here. 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
13: Now they will know why they are afraid of the dark. 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
14: 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We are controlling transmission.
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18: I don't have to be here, you know. I don't have to show up here. With my best financial holdings, I could have been basking in the sun in Florida. This is just a hobby for me. Nothing, you hear? A hobby.

We are gathered here today to discuss four big ones. Four of the greatest records ever made, chosen by being seminal in their influence, and as with everything we play for you, unparalleled in their greatness. We begin with one of the highest moments of genius composition in a Renaissance era full of nothing but genius compositions. But it is not an obvious choice, and would probably not show up on any critic's list of their top 100 compositions of the decade. But we, as you will see, beg to differ. It is a song entitled All Day and All of the Night by English composer Ray Davies, performed by his group The Kinks, produced by Shel Talmy, and would be one of the most extraordinarily produced and influential records of all time. The song is as unique as any have ever been in that its melody in particular was quite bizarre for its time, but still managed to work. And even more incredibly, managed to be a top 10 pop single. With this song, Mr. Davies, most historians agree, invents what has come to be known in music theory parlance as the stupid melody. The concept of the stupid melody will inform the entire heavy metal genre, in addition to giving Ozzy Osbourne and all of his mentally unstable disciples careers. It is in fact the mentally unstable aspect of the melody which gets one's attention immediately, because at that point in history, late 1964, rock had begun but hadn't yet completed its music industry coup d'etat, taking over the pop charts and changing all the pop rules to rock rules, which will soon include singers sounding and in some cases being mentally unstable. But at that point in time, other than the novelties, an occasional purple people eater, if you will, stupid melodies really didn't exist. There was simply no precedent for it. Dissonance, yes. Mixed genre hybrids, yes. Western scales meets Eastern scales, yes. But stupid? No. It had to wait for the moment when the young ears and tastes of an entire new generation were open to it. The second revelation that occurs to the listener, the first being that one is experiencing something brand new, is the primitive, primal value that is communicated by the stupid melody. What one would expect the stupid melody to communicate, first and foremost, is of course, well, stupidity. As it would just 7 years later, in the unclean hands of the mindless drunken louts that would populate the early 70s heavy metal scene, that this song had the unholy responsibility of spawning. But in the hands of a genius like Mr. Davies, our song's protagonist does not suggest anything mindless. Mindlessness, when analyzed, includes a limited, at best, emotional spectrum, ranging the very short distance from frustration to rage and back again, and remaining at that superficial strata of both. The first two lines of the song, "I'm not content to be with you in the

action that shocks the listener at least three ways. The already quite strong dynamics of the basic riff do not suggest a need for more intensity, but suddenly there it is. One is lifted off the ground by the unexpected chord change. Then on top of the unusual change and the increased dynamics comes a melody that communicates the original primal scream of every sexually tortured adolescent male that's ever lived. The new melody is stated with profound, desperate determination as it forces its way through the complete, uncompromising dissonance of the chords, ignoring them completely. The only time I feel all right is by your side. Suddenly, it goes from a stoner's casual conversation to Jesus, he really means it. This extraordinary 10-second B section sets up the equally extraordinary chorus, the chord change of which takes us impossibly yet another level higher, toward the only fact of life our new heroic character is truly confident about in this otherwise totally confusing world. Girl, I want to be with you all of the time, all day and all of the night. Total abandon, total confession, total truth, total confidence, the totality of which can only suggest this is all I know, this is all that matters. And by this statement and by this work, we are immediately elevated to universal truth. Man may build skyscrapers, cure the world's diseases, visit the planets and stars, and all of that is great. But when it is all said and done, one truth remains above all others. Man may have the whole world in the palm of his hand, but it don't mean a thing unless he has the poontang to go with it.

What in the hell is a blank inside card? So I've been sending them out. Sorry you're feeling so blank inside. I feel like that myself sometimes. What kind of scam? The guy who's selling blank inside cards must wake up laughing. What do you do again? I sell blank inside cards. Picture of a tree, nothing on the inside. No little limerick, nothing. They're buying a crease.

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0: You are a stupid man, Abel. 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

0: We started the show with the Fabulous Dictators, the next big thing, which they weren't. Well, they were on my block. That's their first record. Then we started our stupid set All Day and All the Night. One of the great records ever. Followed by another one, Talk Talk from the Music Machine. Got a little bit of a stupid melody in there.
1: Beautiful Things is Donnie V, title track from his upcoming album. He wrote it with Jim Timbers and produced it with Mike Tholen. You can get the song and pre-order the album at DonnieV.com. That's V as in V-I-E.
0: Donovan would have some fun with melody. He wandered a bit. Epistle to Dippy, one of his coolest, produced by Mickey Most.
2: Love Again, Lil Steven and Disciples of Soul. 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
0: And a little stupid melody from the Soul Survivors. Yeah, Gamble and Huff would occasionally indulge in a bit of stupidity. Expressway to Your Heart, baby, 1967. And they're like back together right now. So look for them coming to your neighborhood. We're calling the show Four Big Ones. Four records that changed, not much, but they're great.

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3: Skeletor and He-Man do battle in the new sword and sorcery film Masters of the Universe. It's a big budget reboot of the classic 80s franchise and it's out in cinemas now. Here's a clip of Nicholas Galitzine as He-Man saying those immortal words for the first time. The Scary Movie franchise is also back, and importantly, it's back in the hands of the original creators, the Wayans brothers. In cinemas from the 5th of June, the cast of the original film return for Scary Movie 6, including Anna Faris as Cindy.
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welcome back. We are celebrating four big ones this week. Four songs that helped change the world for the better. Our second song is Satisfaction by the Rolling Stones, written by Keith Richards and Mick Jagger, and produced by Andrew Loog Oldham. You've all heard the story by now, how Keith woke up in the middle of the night and sang the riff into his cassette recorder, not remembering that he had done so. Satisfaction notable for three major contributions. First, the single note riff becoming a signature of the rock and roll genre, largely because of Satisfaction. The Stones themselves had already established the fabulous riff as a complementary part of the composition process with the last time, the single just before Satisfaction. Interestingly, Brian Jones, the other guitar player in the Stones and founder, having come up with that riff against Keith's quite original chord change, which he would repeat on Satisfaction. And the Stones would do it again with Get Off My Cloud soon after. The Beatles would contribute with some phenomenal riffs like I Feel Fine, Day Tripper, Ticket to Ride, and Paperback Writer. Chord riffs, interestingly, would pretty much predate the single note riffs, started by Link Wray's Rumble and perfected by the Kinks' You Really Got Me in All Day and All the Night. But The Who would play a major role, though I can't explain, My Generation, Substitute, and a song that will be our fourth big one of the evening, we'll get to later. But the Stones, once again, would own the chord riff, pretty much, the way they own the single note riff, with Jumpin' Jack Flash, Brown Sugar, and Start Me Up. The second contribution Satisfaction made was the popularization of the fuzz tone. We did a whole show on the fuzz tone, tracing it back to child star Eddie Hodges and Frankie Lane, both of whose records arranged and produced by Jack Nitzsche. So I've come to the completely unofficial conclusion that it was Jack Nitzsche that would introduce the fuzz tone to Keith when they redid Satisfaction in L.A. It's a theory, hasn't been proven or disproven. And of course, the fuzz tone, the seminal sound of garage rock. And the third contribution is the substance of the lyrics. Now, I think Keith actually may have written the title, which he thinks he got from Chuck Berry's 30 Days, but Mick's fleshing out of the lyrics pretty much stayed in his comfort zone, which he'd been exploring since the beginning. I mean, Tell Me, It's All Over Now, Time Is On My Side, Congratulations. Now, whether they wrote the songs or not, they seemed most comfortable with sexual frustration as their theme, and this song would be the archetype of that theme. So let's play it in all of its glory. Remarkable how well it still holds up. And if you've got headsets, way deep in the background, you will hear Jack Nitzsche playing a piano part, which I didn't hear for the first 30 years of listening to the song. So you may not hear it now either. As Andrew Oldham says, very often Jack would be there providing the glue, be it visible, audible, or not.

0: virtue of the devil is in his loins.
1: What about love?
0: Overrated. Biochemically no different than eating large quantities of chocolate.

This is Mark Lindsay, former lead singer from Paul Revere and the Raiders, and you're with Little Steven in the Underground Garage. Now stand back. I think my consciousness is expanding out of control.

0: Say, I haven't seen a house out here for miles. What are you doing out in the middle of nowhere?
1: Well, I had to be at that there crossroads last midnight. Sell my soul to the devil.
2: Well, ain't it a small world, spiritually speaking? Pete and Delmer just been baptized and saved. I guess I'm the only one that remains unaffiliated.
0: This ain't no laughing matter, Everett.
2: What'd the devil give you for your soul, Tommy?
1: Well, he taught me to play this here guitar real good.
0: Oh, son, for that you traded your everlasting soul?
3: Well, I wouldn't use me.

0: We started that set with I Can't Get No Satisfaction, The Rolling Stones, produced by Andrew Lou Goldham, engineered by Dave Hassinger in LA. That was the second version. We should play the first version one of these days, which has snuck out through the years, with the folk rock version from Chicago. Old Man Trouble is Otis Redding from what may be his best album, Otis Blue, third album. He wrote it, Steve Cropper producing. And of course, Booker T and the MGs, his backup group, always, with the Memphis Horns, and always fabulous.
1: Dancing While the World Is Ending, Stanley Simmons. Yeah, Evan Stanley and Nick Simmons, sons of Paul and Gene, who was something a little bit different than Kiss. Yeah, but we like both things.
0: Hungry was Paul Revere and the Raiders. Barry Mann and Cynthia Weil wrote that. Terry Melcher producing, 1966.
1: Born to Kill from Social Distortion. It is the title track from their first album in 15 years. Mike Ness wrote it and produced it with Dee Sardi. We welcome them back with open arms.
0: Two big ones down, two to go.

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2: Hey there, I'm Michael O'Kane. It's the 8th of June, and this is what happened on this day in music. In 1985, Tears for Fears began a two-week run at top of the Billboard Hot 100 with their new wave classic, Everybody Wants to Rule the World. The track which awarded the British duo Best Single in 1986. Also going to number one in 1974 was Dolly Parton with her chart-topping country single, I Will Always Love You. The ballad, which was later covered 2 decades later by Whitney Houston for the 1992 film The Bodyguard. And if you're celebrating your birthday today, you share with English singer-songwriter Tom Grennan, whose second album, Evering Road, released in 2021, had charted number one in the UK albums charts, featuring singles such as This Is The Place, Little Bit of Love, and Let's Go Home Together. As well as Welsh singer Bonnie Tyler, who in 1983 had the UK and US number one single with Total Eclipse of the Heart. Tyler was born on this day in 1953. I'm Michael O'Kane, and that's what happened on this day in music.
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6: Welcome back to the Underground Garage, where we are celebrating four big ones. Four classic records that influenced the world and made it a better place to be. Our third song is Rain by the Beatles. John Lennon, Paul McCartney writing for their group The Beatles and produced by George Martin. Again, three major contributions from this song as our last. We begin with the complete transformation of the role of the bass guitar, which took place on this song. Paul McCartney, not only one of the great singers of all time, but absolutely one of the great bass players of all time, wrote an iconic riff for this song, which has been copied numerous times, and we'll do a set of those songs one of these days. He liked it so much, he would steal it himself when he switched over to guitar for Taxman on the album that immediately followed the Rain paperback writer single, that album being Revolver, in the summer of 66. So the bass guitar would suddenly play a far more prominent role due to the fact that they just simply turned it up. Paul's bass playing was always more melodic than the typical bass player anyway. And the use of the octaves and again, the sheer level of it in the mix get everyone's attention. He'd throw a little taste of it in the very end of Paperback Writer on the other side, the, in fact, A-side, right at the end of the song there, that high octave. So bass playing changed on this record. The lyric substance would be one of the first of the psychedelic lyrics, in that it was a celebration of nature in a way that one embraced it, rather than it being the enemy. So you had that immediate childlike wonder, which John Lennon would be so wonderful at capturing, epitomized perhaps by Lucy in the Sky with Diamonds, just a year later. God, things happened quickly in those days. And the third contribution is the first recording of Something Backwards. At the end of the record, you'll hear it stop for a minute, and the drum riff brings in the outro, and suddenly the vocal will be backwards. And I believe there's a second backwards element in there. I think it's a second bass guitar, actually. I don't know. A bit hard to know exactly what's going on there, which is part of the fun. You're not supposed to know everything that's going on records, by the way. That's why mono is the only thing that matters. Just not separating these things, you know, you start hearing them. That's no fun. Mystery, man, mystery. an important element in the spiritual communication of art. And here come some now.

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1: There's a poem about a barber pole that goes like this. It's fun to pretend that the barber pole is a great big peppermint stick. It's fun to imagine how nice it would be to have all that candy to lick. It never would matter how much you bit off. There still wouldn't be any less. 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The most interesting things to see and do on the way to school.

0: Hello, everyone. Mark Volman, and I'm Flo.
1: Hi, everyone. Howard Kalin, I must be Eddie.
0: We are the Turtles, but together we make up
1: Flo and Eddie. 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
0: Where?
1: In the underground garage, of course.
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1: I know. Attendant, get the Land Rover for me.

Miss Anderson claims a debt of honor. 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I mean, we're into linen supplies, restaurants, wholesale meat, everything. 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

0: one of the great Beatle B-sides. There's a lot going on there, influence-wise.
1: Magic in the Air. That's Dan Maraldi featuring Palmyra Del Ran. Dan wrote and produced it. Get it from danmaraldi.com.
0: We almost did a psychedelic set to go with Rain, but decided to go with the other songs that had the Rain riff in it, like Outside Chance by the Turtles, and then the riff one more time used by the Bangles in Get the Girl from The Spy Who Shagged Me. Austin Powers himself produced that. Yeah, it's four big ones, four cool songs that kind of influenced other cool songs. Get ready.

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1: Hey there, it's Sydney here with some exciting upcoming events taking place in the first week of June. From summer food festivals to storytelling, the calendar is busy with fun activities. The National Botanic Gardens is hosting an outdoor event starting in the evening from the 27th to the 28th of May, titled Orpheus in the Garden. The project aims to bring children together to celebrate artists, botanists, and ecologists to explore the ongoing biodiversity crisis, including engaging workshops featuring a theatrical music show which blends art and science. Interested in a day of creativity with family-friendly events for young people and children? Cruinniú na n-Óg, which will take place on the 6th of June, is part of the Creative Ireland's programme, Creative Youth Plan, and will bring a diverse range of fun-filled activities, including workshops and tutorials, in every city, town and village across Ireland. And lastly, the Taste of Dublin Festival is coming to the Marion Square Park from the 11th to the 14th of June, where visitors will be able to source ingredients from artisan producers and immerse themselves in gourmet food during summer's drink and food festival. Don't miss your chance to taste some of Ireland's finest food, featuring chefs such as the Happy Pear. For more information on any of these events, you can visit dublin.ie. We'll catch you next time. 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

0: You are a stupid man, Abel. 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

0: telling you, the light would work better if it pointed out to sea.
1: Dar, shut up. I know what I'm doing. Dar, I hate the sea and everything in it.

World This Week, Too Loose from Valley Lodge, from the Friends of Jesse Malin Volume 1 album, which you can get from Wicked Cool Records. Produced by Lyle Heisen, written by Jesse Malin. It is a D-Generation cover. Ooh, I love D-Generation. I love Jesse too. John Kimbrough playing guitar, Dave Hill, Rob Pfeiffer, Phil Costello, and Eddie Eyeball on this track. Our coolest song in the world this week, Too Loose from Valley Lodge. Elvis Costello, You Belong to Me from this year's Model. Second album, produced by Nick Lowe, who discovered him on the street, literally. Looking for Boys was the Pinups. Feldman Goldstein got it, a production, and co-written with them and Lang Martin. I'm going to assume that's the lead singer, but I'll have to check on that. And Smile on Me, the Yardbirds, Little Games album, the one with Jimmy Page. That is him playing one of the coolest guitar tones ever. Fuzz tone on Max. Nicky Most, once again, producing. We got one more big one left, baby. Can you guess what it is? I'll give you one hint. It's big.

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back to the Underground Garage, where we are celebrating four big ones, four records that changed my life, and probably yours. Our fourth record is I Can See for Miles, written by Pete Townshend for his group The Who, and produced by Kit Lambert. It would simply be the ultimate archetype hard rock chord riff song. And as we mentioned before, they'd already started doing signature chord riff songs. From the first moment they went into the studio with Shel Talmy, they said to him, listen, we want that sound you got with the Kinks. So it was the Kinks' influence of the early chord riff songs of You Really Got Me and All Day and All the Night and Tired of Waiting for You and their amazing first, whatever, five, six, seven singles. They would influence The Who with I Can't Explain, Substitute, and most notably My Generation. But suddenly for I Can See for Miles, which came on their third album, they just took it to some new place. And ironically, tragically, record company Universal MCA, please listen up, the best mix and mastering of this song still cannot be bought on any album. It is the original single mix. The guitar is slightly louder. It is not on any of the 10 compilations we checked, including the latest one, but you can hear it here.

And now it's competition time, and time for Spot the Nose. Each week we play you a recording of a famous pop star blowing his nose and a snatch from one of his biggies for you to identify. Now listen carefully for this week's clues. No, before you put pen to paper, I should warn you that 80% of our answers every week are the same and wrong. It's not Pete Townsend. I repeat, it's not Pete Townsend.

You ever seen a man's brains? Oh, I've seen them. I take them up, scoop them up, put them in, do them up like brains. You're buying brains. But there's a bowl right here, and there's a bowl here. Bowl here and a bowl there. Now, they're connected to the spine. The spine goes down the backbone. And if all four of these bowls of brains, if all four of them is functioning, you're not a one-track mind. You're a four-track mind.

0: We started that set with one of the biggest of the big, I Can See For Miles. Ooh, that's good stuff. Yeah, The Who, baby, at their best. Kit Lambert's best production also. Pete Townshend writing like usual.
1: Stop and Take a Minute, Please, was The Woggles. The album is Stop and Take a Minute. Jeff Walls wrote it, and the band produced it. Get it from thewoggles.com.
0: Bobby Freeman, Come On and Swim, Baby. Produced by Sly Stone. That's correct. Sylvester Stewart, 1964. And co-written by Sylvester and Tom Coleman. And we close with a clamp down from The Clash. Joey Strummer writing that one. Guy Stevens producing for their classic third album, London Calling. Third classic in a row, really. 1979 or so. Joey McJones, Paul Simonon, and Copperheaden. Four big ones themselves.
2: Now I have to face stupid reality again.
0: We want to thank the Hard Rock cafes, hotels, casinos, and the Seminole coolest Indian tribe ever for being our sponsor from day one. And I want to thank all of the Hard Rock employees around the world as we stop in and do our DJ thing when we're on the road. Nicest people in the world, in addition to the best food. And someday will be a rock and roll circuit. I'm never going to give up on that. We want to thank Premier Networks, our new syndicator, Julie Talbot, Rick Bucchietti, Tanya Juhasz, and Corey Neal. Forgive the pronunciation. I'll get it right eventually. And if you're in need of any guitars or amps or tambourines, go see Andy Babuke. I want to thank our... Is Intrepid the word? Or is that an aircraft carrier? Dennis Mortensen, who puts the show together every week in spite of the odds. Go to undergroundgarage.com if you've missed any of our last 750 shows. And Facebook and Twitter and at Stevie Van Zandt. You can talk to me personally. And thank you, Alan Freed. We'll see you all next week.
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0: Meg, and this is Loving and Listening Live, your go-to guide to the hottest live concerts in Dublin. From old school rockers to a farewell tour, the Irish gig season is keeping us on our toes. Let's see what's happening. Regarded as one of the most thrilling live bands in the world, it is Nick Cave and the Bad Seeds. What a title to hold. Known for unforgettable performances and many hits such as Oh Children, this can't be missed. Playing Malahide Castle on the 10th of June. Followed by rock icons Guns N' Roses on their world tour. This is definitely a gig everyone, and I mean everyone, needs to witness at least once in their life. It's just brilliant. Playing in the 3 Arena, June 10th. Finishing with Codaline, one of the biggest Irish groups of the modern era, sadly on their farewell tour as the group announced their separation. But don't frown, because I'm sure they will leave with a bang. Playing Malahide Castle on the 20th of June. Whew, that was an emotional roller coaster, wasn't it? But cannot wait for all of these gigs. I'm Megan Nick Rury, and that was Loving and Listening Live.
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Welcome to this week's Soul Seeker Show on Dublin City FM 103.2 and online. Martin Goggin here along with Danny Duggan spinning Soul until 7. You just heard I Couldn't Find Nobody, a solo effort by Lenny Williams before he joined Tower of Power. Singer-songwriter Jimmy Lewis now asking, is that any way to treat a lady?

I Can't Forget About You, an excellent 70s album-only track from Ron Matlock. 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

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Stepper Time, Dee Robinson, I Like It.

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Short break coming up, but stay tuned. Danny's spinning more great soul until 7. Last one for me tonight, going out to Sinead, Aretha Franklin. It only happens when I look at you.

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1: Hey there, I'm Michael O'Kane. It's the 8th of June, and this is what happened on this day in music. In 1985, Tears to Fears began a two-week run at top of the Billboard Hot 100 with their new wave classic, Everybody Wants to Rule the World. The track which awarded the British duo Best Single in 1986. Also going to number one in 1974 was Dolly Parton with her chart-topping country single, I Will Always Love You. The ballad, which was later covered two decades later by Whitney Houston for the 1992 film The Bodyguard. And if you're celebrating your birthday today, you share with English singer-songwriter Tom Grennan, whose second album, Evering Road, released in 2021, had charted number one in the UK albums charts, featuring singles such as This Is The Place, Little Bit of Love, and Let's Go Home Together. As well as Welsh singer Bonnie Tyler, who in 1983 had the UK and US number one single with Total Eclipse of the Heart. Tyler was born on this day in 1953. I'm Michael O'Kane, and that's what happened on this day in music.
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4: Great stuff from Martin, June the 6th. Part 2 of Soul Seeker. What would have been Levi Stubbs' 90th birthday today.
5: Oh!

Remembering Levi Stubbs today on his birthday. That's the Four Tops, Oh I've Been Blessed. Next it's Odyssey, not the band you most of you might know on RCA. This is Batten Chips.

0: 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Here's Bobby Womack. The wise words: if you can't give her love, give her up.
1: You gotta learn today to look at things right on. Black is black, white is white, that's a proven fact. It even goes the same when it comes down to a woman. It's been the greatest gift that God could give man, which is me and you. Y'all can understand where I'm coming from. If you got somebody that you love, so I don't believe in playing hard to get for something that I might already have. Listen to me.

Melbourne standing right here, and just then BB Carter with the Hard to Get Hold of on 45, Call It Baby, although you can get it on an album that was brought out a couple of years ago called Eccentric Soul, worth checking that out.

Continental 4, the other side of their 1970 track that's called I Don't Have You. Here's their Hesitations. Is This a Way to Treat a Girl?

0: Martin had a record of much the same name in part one at 6 o'clock. Of course, you all know that because you've been listening since then, haven't you, on 103.2 dumcityfm.ie.
1: Hello. Oh, what's wrong?
2: 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I didn't really mean it that way. You know I didn't intend to make you cry.

0: Yes, we appreciate you listening in every week as you do from 6 till 7 with Martin Goggin and Danny Duggan, 103.2 dublincityfm.ie. Leave you with Betty Wright. Enjoy the rest of the weekend. Stay safe. Hopefully catch you next week.
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7: 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Dua Lipa's tied the knot. The multi-award winning singer's announced she's gotten married to actor Callum Turner in a low-key affair in London. They've been together for over 2.5 years. It's understood the couple are planning a more lavish ceremony in Sicily. Stanley Tucci says he developed a new appreciation for food after briefly losing his sense of taste. The Oscar nominee previously underwent treatment for a cancerous tumor at the base of his tongue, which altered his senses. He says getting to explore food in his series Tucci in Italy is a blessing.
8: This is all scar tissue in here, so you have to be very careful about what you eat. Like a sandwich will take you like a half an hour to eat, which isn't a bad thing, I guess. But when the flavors start to come back, it was incredibly exciting to suddenly go, oh my God, I can taste that.
7: It's out on National Geographic and Disney Plus now. And Niall Horan says his last memory with former 1D star Liam Payne was happy. The 32-year-old last saw Liam at one of his shows in Argentina shortly before his death in October 2024. He told the Sunday Times their friendship was a bond that would last forever and that he stays in contact with Liam's family. That's the latest showbiz update on 103.2 Dublin City FM.
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Good morning, everybody. My name is Carrie McMullen, and you're listening to Community Chats 103.2 Dublin City FM. This is the show where we delve into the communities of Dublin, some you might be familiar with, some you might never have heard of. Today, we're looking at the Dublin Coastal Villages Food Trail. This is a six-month pilot that links together over 40 cafes, restaurants, bakeries, pubs, and artisan food producers across Blackrock, Monkstown, Dunleary, Glastool, and Dockey, all fully accessible by DART. It's an initiative driven by food-led storytelling, encouraging the public to hop on the train, wander between the villages, and discover the coastline through its flavours. In a few minutes, I'll be chatting to Dunleary Rathdown County Council's Tourism Officer, David Lawless, about how the trail came about, what you could expect if you fancy making a day of it, and how local businesses are collaborating to put this coastal stretch firmly on the foodie map. But first, we'll have a new track from an Irish artist this morning. We'll be hearing the latest single, Still Exists, from Dublin-based project Say Green, led by duo Adam Garris and Ellen Slater. This is their third single, and they've got more new material on the way with their first full project planned for this summer. So, let's have a listen.

0: That was Still Exists, the brand new single from Dublin duo Adam Garris and Ellen Slater, with their project Stay Green. Now on 103.2 Dublin City FM, we're looking at a promotion for dining along the Dunleary Rathdown coastline through the Dublin Coastal Villages Food Trail, which is a new initiative that launched at the end of May, running as a six-month pilot. It comes through Dunleary Rathdown Tourism and is funded through the EU Interreg Atlantic Area Post project. The idea is to use food, stories and collaboration to connect five coastal villages and position them as a must-visit destination for both locals and visitors. Joining me to talk about how it all works is Dunleary Rathdown County Council Tourism Officer David Lawless. Hi David, welcome to the show.
1: Good morning, Carrie. Thank you very much.
0: Morning, it's lovely to have you on, and you are joining me today to chat about the Dublin Coastal Villages Food Trail, which is a new six-month pilot launched very, very recently, shining a spotlight over 40 cafes, restaurants, bakeries, pubs and artisan food producers all along the coast in the Dunleary Rathdown area. So maybe for people who haven't heard of this pilot, don't really know what it's about, how would you describe the Dublin Coastal Villages Food Trail?
1: Well, Carrie, I suppose what we are really looking to do is to promote the range of food experiences across five coastal villages in South Dublin, starting from Blackrock, Monkstown, Dunleary, Glasdoole and Dalkey. And uniquely, all of those coastal villages are connected by public transport with the Dart, which is fantastic. So we're really looking to put a spotlight on the range of food experiences that visitors can have in the coastal villages. What I'd say is, you know, when visitors come to Ireland nowadays, they expect a very good and high standard of food. A lot of times the visitors will stay hotel-wise, accommodation-wise in the city centre. And what this trail is looking to do is really to attract some of those international visitors that are staying in the city centre to come and explore the coastline of Dublin and have some wonderful food experiences on the coastal food trail.
0: That's brilliant. And, you know, it is, as you say, a very, very convenient and accessible initiative in that, you know, it is placed right along the Dart line. So you can, you know, you don't need to get in the car. You can get on the train and just, you know, go down and experience, like, there's a huge, huge range of different places, whether you're looking for lunch, whether you're looking for dinner, maybe just looking to stop for a drink or a quick mid-afternoon snack or anything like that. You know, there's loads of different opportunities along there. So it was launched as a six-month pilot, you know, rather than kind of, you know, just instating this sort of permanent program. So what was the thinking behind the pilot and what are you trying to suss out or feel out before, you know, progressing it to another stage?
1: Well, there's two main reasons really for developing this project. One is that as part of our Dunleary Rathdown tourism strategy, we have a strong emphasis on food and we're looking to develop a food trail as part of our tourism strategy. So we had always planned that we would like to develop some projects that would support the range of food experiences in our county. But the second reason is recently we've had an opportunity to participate in an EU project called POST as part of the Interreg Atlantic programme. And this really is focusing on sustainable tourism and looking at how we manage tourism flows within our cities. So, for example, we're particularly interested is when international visitors come and they stay in Dublin City Centre, how do we encourage them to come out to some of the quieter villages or less populated villages within greater Dublin, not just in Dunleary Rathdown. So we're exploring those options and the food trail is one pilot project that we're doing within this EU programme to, again, encourage visitors to come out of the city centre, exploring the coastline on the Dart and experience some wonderful food.
0: Brilliant. And you know, as you said there, you know, it's all about encouraging people to move, you know, between the villages, explore the coastline and taste what's on offer in a way that they can do it, you know, at their own pace and, you know, just to kind of choose their own places to stop. So I suppose on a typical day out on the trail, you know, what is I suppose the process that people go through, like, is it hopping on and off the darts at the different points in a day, or is it, you know, kind of going, taking one village at a time over a period of time? You know, what's your thinking behind how people will kind of take on this trail?
1: Sure, I think very much it's about visitors being able to curate their own day and have some information to know the type of experiences that they can have along the coastal food trail without being too prescriptive about where you have to go, but it's creating an awareness of the type of experiences and stories that can be developed along coastal food trail. Maybe, you know, like just an example, like in Dunleary, for example, we have wonderful food festivals. We have our Sunday food market, Beach Park, there are cookery schools. There's a whole range of restaurants and cafes. Coffee and cake is really nice along the coast, as well as our famous kind of ice cream offer. So there is a huge range of food experiences that people can have, from glass of

0: the heritage through the food? Like, does each village have sort of, would you say, its own distinct food personality that's very identifiable to the area? Or how do you think stories are going to be told through the food in the different villages?
1: Absolutely. Well, I think Dunleerath Down is kind of 80% urban area. So we don't have a huge amount of food producers directly within our Dunleerath Down County, but we do have some absolutely amazing food experiences. As I mentioned, like, we've got all of the food markets and food festivals. Like, the Dalkey Lobster Festival in the summer is just an amazing experience for people to come to. Or if you go to the Dublin Cookery School based in Blackrock, you can learn the skills of making some of this amazing food. So it can be very immersive. But what we really would like to do is to get beyond just the logos of restaurants or a photograph of a plate of food and start to tell some of the stories about what makes these places special. And a lot of the time it comes down to a very interesting chef who has experience of working in different places and different understandings of flavours and dishes from around the world. We want to tell the stories of the chefs, the owners, where the stuff comes from, why, what makes their restaurant different. We also are looking to engage with some of our partners for some kind of food-related challenges. Wouldn't it be wonderful to have vote for your favourite seafood chowder and that people can engage on the platform, the Dublin Coastal Villages Food Trail platforms, and tell everybody what it is about the food chowder in a particular restaurant that they liked. So we're thinking of developing some kind of challenge-based storytelling initiatives as part of this project. But as I said, that's in the pipeline. We're very early into this trial.
0: Yeah, and that all sounds, you know, like a really, really good way to progress it. And I like how it is about the businesses and the food and what's on offer, but very much also, as you've said there, it's about the people behind the food and the stories that they have. And a lot of the times, you know, if you do ask in a restaurant, if you get a chance to speak to the chef, they often have these amazing journeys that they've gone on to either, you know, set up the restaurant or even the dishes that they have, you know, kind of adapted to their own style. There are some fabulous stories that you can hear if you get the opportunity to hear the history of the place. And, you know, it is amazing how, you know, all along the coastline, like, you've been able to kind of collaborate and bring together these different businesses. You know, there are over 40 of these cafes and restaurants and pubs and everything all taking part in the initiative. So what was the process there? Like, obviously, it sounds like, again, you were very much speaking to the owners at the restaurants and speaking to the people working in the restaurants to kind of get a sense of how the project would work. But what was the process of selecting or inviting businesses onto the trail?
1: Yeah, so, well, we started off, we made a list of all of the different restaurants and food experiences that exist within the coastal villages. And we took the opportunity to write to all of them, inviting them to be part of this particular initiative. And while we have about 45 in now at this stage, because people are joining every day, the more the people are aware of it, more and more providers want to be part of the project. That was the initial call back. We were amazed that we got 40 people straight away saying we'd love to be part of this. We had a kickoff event down in the Purty Kitchen in Dunleary 2 weeks ago, where we were able to kind of introduce the trial to all of those 40 providers, to tell people what they can expect from the project and how we're looking to kind of assist the development of the food experience in the coastal villages. So that worked really well, and more people are becoming on board. We're looking for interesting key ways to engage with them so they will have a sticker in the window saying they're a member of the coastal villages food trial. But we would like them to come on board and potentially take part in some of our food challenges, the storytelling experiences. And maybe we can assist with things like photography or storytelling, to assist with menu development. So we've got a lot of ideas for how we can develop this. And I think intentionally, while this is a 6-month pilot, I think that there's potential there to grow beyond just the 5 villages of Dunleary and potentially include some of the fantastic villages in the Fingal side, you know, Holt, Malahide, Skerries, maybe in year 2. So we have plans for growing the project and including more villages.
0: That is fantastic, because, you know, there is very similarly on the north side of Dublin, as I said, you've got that same kind of style, those beautiful coastal towns with their own identity of food that you can really, like, you head to the coast to get that kind of lovely seafood, or you're the likes of that. Like, it is all about the food up on that

0: side of Dublin as well. So it'd be amazing if you could get one long stretch along the coastline of all these interconnected businesses who are working together, and especially it would bring together that sense of community even stronger, you know, within those businesses. So it is really, really, you know, an incredible way to, as you say, bring about something a bit for the communities that are living there, but also for the tourism side of it, giving people kind of a place to go. We've come into Dublin, maybe they've done a bit of the city centre and they're trying to figure out, is there more outside of town to go? And you're giving them something, you're handing it to them basically on a platter, which is really, really great. So this is, as you said, it's going on as a pilot project. I suppose one of the things in the restaurant industry that, you know, can change throughout the year is obviously sometimes seasonality comes into it a lot more, especially when you're talking about tourism. Obviously, more people are around in the summer. The weather is nicer in the summer. People kind of prefer to go out and have their dinner, you know, along the beach. But obviously, when you get into the colder months of the year, or it's a bit darker, you get less people coming to visit, and also people who are living here kind of might stay local or stay home. Have you thought about, you know, how this initiative might have to adapt when we get into the cooler months of the year?
1: I think you're 100% right, Carrie. I mean, with the summer months, there's lots of visitors around, and I think restaurants that have good offers do quite well. But when we have to work hardest really in trying to support the local food sector, we'll be in that shoulder season or the darker months. But what we think is, if by launching the food trail now that we get it going in the first 6 months, that we're in a stronger position then to have the food trail developed and embedded, that people are aware of it. So that's when we do get to, you know, October, November, December, January, that we're in a much stronger position with a lot more kind of followers and people getting and seeing the messages about the offer. That we'll be a more mature offer, if you know what I mean, that people be aware of. We're very new at the moment, but only 2 months under our belt. But I'm hoping that we'll be much more established for those winter seasons when we have to work harder. And that really is when we'll have to work with our members and our partners to create interesting offers that will attract people to the coastal villages. Whether it's, you know, events for Halloween or in the run-up to Christmas, or in January and February with Valentine's Day, whether we can do, you know, chowder challenges or other types of food, or do some event-based stuff with our cookery schools, we get really creative about the offer that we can put out for those darker months.
0: Yeah, that's great. And, you know, it sounds like you have this really good established relationship with the businesses you have on board at the moment. And I should say, it's growing every day. And, you know, it's a great opportunity at the moment, yes, to build up that, you know, sense of what the overall plan is structured with what they can advise that they would do as well going into the latter half of the year. So that's going to be really, really exciting. And just to talk a little bit about the funding side of it as well, and you mentioned it's the European Union Interreg Atlantic Area Post project, and that's all about basically bringing in your protection against any negative impacts on, you know, the environment or the heritage of an area caused by, you know, masses of tourism coming through, which, you know, obviously that's a huge part of what you're trying to do. You're trying to kind of manage the tourism that's coming through and give them adequate places to go, you know, without disrupting kind of the life that's already existing in those villages. As part of being part of that funding, were there any particular considerations that you have to take into account to align with their side of the initiative in terms of sustainability and managing the flow of traffic and everything like that?
1: Sure. The Interreg Post project is a bigger project. It's not just aimed at the five coastal villages. It looks at that whole of Dunleary down as a county. So we have a number of initiatives that we're doing as part of our participation in the Post project. One of the big ones that we'd really like to explore is the notion of alternative style accommodation in the rural part of our county. Because what we'd like is people not to come to us just for an hour or two, but rather for 24 hours or 48 hours. We're trying to explore the options around alternative style accommodation in the Dublin Mountains, which is a really interesting piece of work that we're doing as part of the Post project. And another initiative that we're doing in connection with the Post project is we've created a Dunleary passport. There's 9 locations around the town of Dunleary, and we have developed individually designed stamps that a visitor can collect. So it's a free 2-hour walking trail that takes people around the town to spread people out. So essentially, we're working on a number of initiatives from our participation in the POST project, from the Coastal Food Trail to the Passport project to exploring alternative style accommodation, with a view to seeing how we can support international visitors coming and staying in the city centre to come outside of the city centre using sustainable transport and have a wider experience of what Dublin as a county can offer.
0: Brilliant. Oh, that sounds like when it all comes, you know, all these different initiatives are working together. You know, it's going to be a really, really kind of immersive and enhanced experience of, you know, outside of town that people can come. And especially because it is already such, you know, a tourist destination with, you know, you've got like the cruise ships coming around and everything. Like, you do want to build up on that sense of an established working tourist area, and you've kind of thought through all the different fragments of it and are putting it together into one cohesive piece, which that's really, really great for Dublin as a county. So there's a lot of different moving parts obviously going on, and a lot of the other initiatives I imagine will impact how this initiative runs, and this initiative might have impacts on other ones. So taking all that into account, as well as like any feedback that you might get from the businesses taking part and any growth and ideas that you have throughout this pilot, have you thought then, you know, once the pilot is finished, what are the next steps and kind of what's the longer timeline for this?
1: Sure. So Donegal Town County Council and our tourism section here, we're behind this project really for the long haul. While it's being initiated as part of the post EU programme, our commitment will be to keep the project on past 6 months pilot phase. We definitely see this continuing. You know, this could be a long-term project, but certainly have a couple of years in it. I mean, we're committed to extend it for a year. We'd really like, if the project goes well, to have discussions with our colleagues in Fingal to extend out to the other side of Dublin. And I really think there's enormous potential to support food industry, local restaurants and food experiences with the development of this project, which essentially is an online marketing campaign using social media to create that awareness of the options that are available for people. So we're in it for the long haul. It'll definitely continue past the 6 month pilot phase.
0: Oh, that's brilliant. So for anyone who is listening and does want to try this trail, you get on the DART and you start exploring the 5 coastal villages. Is there a guide that they can follow? Is it through social media? Where's the best place for them to go to start?
1: Well, the best place to go is to the social accounts. So the Dublin Coastal Villages Food Trails on Instagram, Facebook, TikTok. That's where the information goes out initially. I mean, our ambition is limitless for where this could go, but it does all depend on the restaurant and our partners participating, engaging, seeing benefit to the project, which I think will happen. And yeah, so I would say check us out on the Dublin Coastal Trail Instagram, Facebook accounts. Best place to get to us.
0: Well, that's brilliant. Well, I want to thank you so much for joining me on the show today, David.
1: You're very welcome. There's no problem.
0: thank you. And of course, your best of luck with the continuation of the pilot, and, you know, hoping for a really, really successful outcome for you by the end of it, so you can keep going into next year.
1: Thanks, Kerry. Hopefully you might come out and explore it as a trail.
0: With the weather, you know, hopefully if it stays a little bit more consistent, we've had a good run of it. So hopefully you get out to the coast and have a few tries. There's loads of festivals as well coming up, I know, during the summer for your food-related festivals. So that'd be a good opportunity for people to get out as well and have a try. So best of luck again, and have a lovely rest of your day.
1: Lovely. Thank you very much.
0: That was Dunleary Rathdown County Council Tourism Officer David Lawless speaking about the Dublin Coastal Villages Food Trail, a new 6 month pilot bringing together over 40 food businesses from Blackrock to Dalkey. Find out more about the trail, participating venues and upcoming events by visiting their social media pages, Dublin Coastal Food Trail. But that's all we have for today's show. We are back at the same time next week at 7 a.m. right here on 103.2 Dublin City FM, when we may feature your community. 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You will find the podcasted version of this show and all our previous shows also on our website under /shows. And As always, if there's something happening in your community that you think I should cover on the show, you can get in touch with me at the email communitychats@dublincityfm.ie. So that's it from me. Have a lovely weekend, and I'll see you next time on Community Chats.

0: Hiya, I'm Meg, and this is Loving and Listening Live, your go-to guide to the hottest live concerts in Dublin. These ones are all about love and heartbreak in the most passionate way possible. Let's see what we've got. She is one of the most powerful voices of her generation. She is Olivia Dean. Moving the venue from Fairview to Marley Park due to an insane demand, this is going to be a good one. Olivia will be in Marley Park on the 20th and 21st of June. Followed by my beloved Lewis Capaldi, my love. Lewis will be playing in Marley Park, but not by himself. Special guests include CMAT and Bradley Marshall. This will be one heck of a gig. Catch Lewis playing on the 23rd and 24th of June. On the very same day, we've got Teddy Swims, both heartfelt and intense. His music portrays his emotional side beyond just lyrics. From Lose Control to Door, it's a hit after hit. Teddy Swims is playing in Malahide Castle the 23rd of June. She's hot, she's cold, she's Katy Perry. And she's making a return to Ireland for the first time in over a decade. The superstar herself is ready to blow everyone away with her bangers. You know you love her. She's in Malahide Castle on the 24th of June. Dublin really is popping off this summer with all these amazing gigs. I'm Meg, and that was Loving and Listening Live.
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2: Skeletor and He-Man do battle in the new sword and sorcery film Masters of the Universe. It's a big budget reboot of the classic 80s franchise and it's out in cinemas now. Here's a clip of Nicholas Galitzine as He-Man saying those immortal words for the first time. The Scary Movie franchise is also back, and importantly, it's back in the hands of the original creators, the Wayans brothers. In cinemas from the 5th of June, the cast of the original film return for Scary Movie 6, including Anna Faris as Cindy.
3: It is unbelievable and kind of surreal in the best of ways to be back here. 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
2: Elsewhere this week, period dramedy Savage House is out in cinemas, a TV remake of Cape Fear with Amy Adams and Javier Bardem arrives on Apple, and Series 5 of Clarkson's Farm begins on Prime Video.
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So then we grew a little and knew a lot.

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And so long as men die, liberty will never perish. 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
3: A very happy Monday to you. Welcome to it. Live Drive here with you, breakfast edition, for the next few hours till 10 o'clock in the morning. Hope you had an amazing weekend. I know it was a bit rainy and windy. Summer's coming back later in the week, though. I'll tell you about that in a bit. In the meantime, though, today we're looking at sunny spells to start. Showers developing through the afternoon and evening, though. Highest temperatures of 16 degrees with moderate winds. Already one incident to share with you. It is a broken down van as you exit the M50 northbound at Junction 10 Ballymount. It's on the hot shoulder. It is over the yellow line. So be careful about that. And that's it for now. I'll keep you updated as we go. Keep in touch though. Voice note, text or WhatsApp us. Any travel times or anything else at all. 087 179 1032. We're going to kick things off with the good old Gnarls Barkley. Crazy.

0: What if I told you that song was 20 years old? Would you tell me I was crazy? I can't quite believe it myself. 7:04 right now, and on the roads we've got the N7 looking quite busy at Newlands Cross. The N4 is looking good as far as we can see, and then the N3 is slowing you down already from Mulhaddit. Coming down the M50, very busy around Junction 6 Blanchardstown. It eases off. Slight delays do continue down to Edmundstown, though. It is very heavy at Junction 7 Lucan as well, with a little bit of a delay going off there. Northbound, we've got that broken down van as you exit the M50 northbound at Junction 10 Ballymount on the hard shoulder, but it is over the yellow line. Then there are delays coming on at Junction 7 Lucan. That's it for the M50 on the north side of the city. It's a little bit busy through Fairview, North Strand Road approaching the Five Lamps, slowing you down just a bit. Portland Row as well. Gardiner Street looking very busy at the moment, already back to Summer Hill. Coolock Lane, you're in the queue for about 6 or 7 minutes. On the Swords Road, bit of a stop-start affair from the flyover to Clare Griffith Avenue. A bit busy on Dorset Street at Binsbridge as well. And then across to the south side, we've actually got delays. Well, there's roadworks actually. Island Bridge northbound. Couple of light changes to turn right to Kilmainham. Stillorgan Road will slow you down slightly at Newtown Park Avenue. And then on the canal, Parnell Road looking quite heavy, more than half full. Grand Parade, you're looking at 2 or 3 light changes. Coming up the other way, just slight delays at Sally's Bridge. Then Kevin Street will slow you down a bit, and so will Patrick Street. So good morning to my crew in studio. I've got the lads with me, Jonathan Randall and Emil Quigley. Hi, guys.
1: Hello.
0: So have a lovely, fabulous weekend.
1: Yes, not too bad. Steak, you managed to dodge. Yeah. Actually, I was disappointed by the lack of rain.
0: Oh, were you?
1: I was promised much worse.
0: I know. Well, they did say it was going to be a bit heavier, but it was kind of cool. Just chilled.
1: It was a break between hopefully that and then hopefully better.
0: Well, apparently the summer's coming back on like Thursday, I think. So this weekend is barbecue weekend. I always say that, and then weeks go by. You're definitely going to break it out.
1: Last night, in fairness, there was a few barbecues going.
0: Yeah.
1: Right? As there should be every
0: definitely
1: weekend.
0: Definitely throw another shrimp on the barbie. Today, there are people writing exams. Sadly, they are still at it. So for the junior certificate, they have got science and business studies. That's
1: okay.
0: Quite a combination.
1: Yeah,
0: good grief.
1: Intense, yeah.
0: And then the leaving cert is Maths Paper 2 and Irish Paper 1, including oral.
2: Including oral. As A-U-R-A-L.
0: Yes.
2: Yeah. Listening, yes.
0: Bit of a thing. So there you go. Good luck, guys. I hope it goes well for you today.

Easing you until Monday morning with some ABBA and Lisa Stansfield. 7:14 it is, dealing with one incident. Breakdown as you exit the M50 northbound at Junction 10 Ballymount. It's on the hard shoulder but over the yellow line, so do be aware of that. We've got delays on the N7 at Newlands Cross. The N3 is busy from Mulhuddit. Coming down the M50 is looking very congested at the moment around Junction 6. Easing off then, the slight delays continue down to Edmundstown. Heavier Junction 7, Lucan, slight delays off there as well. Northbound, apart from the incident, there's a queue coming on at Junction 7. On the north side of the city, a slight delay through Fairview. North Strand Road's a bit busy approaching the Five Lamps. Portland Road's going to slow you down just a wee bit. And Gardiner Street looking very congested. That is back to Summer Hill. Coolock Lane is very slow, bumper to bumper there. On the Swords Road, it's a bit stop-start. From the flyover, you're looking at about 6 or 7 minutes. Dorset Street will slow you down at Binsbridge. And across to the south side, there are some roadworks at Island Bridge northbound, actually. A couple of light changes to turn right to Kilmainham. We've got Stillorgan Road slowing you down just a tad at Newtown Park Avenue. And on the canal, Parnell Road more than half full. Grand Parade, you maybe 2 or 3 light changes. And slight delays going up the other way at Sally's Bridge. Kevin Street will keep you just for a tiny bit. And Patrick Street sees a little bit of a slowdown as well. Let me know what's happening for you guys on this sunny Monday morning. You can voice note, text or WhatsApp 087 179 1032.

More than music you love. We'll snap back to back with Mr. Stevie Wonder. It is 7:22 right now. The N7 is still looking quite busy at Newlands Cross. The N3, you are queuing from Mulhaddit. On the M50 southbound, it comes to a standstill at Junction 6. Easing off a bit, not completely though. Slight delays continue to Edmundstown. Still very heavy around Junction 7 as well. There are delays off there too. Coming up the other way, northbound on the M50, there is a broken down van as you exit the M50 northbound at Junction 10 Ballymount. It's on the hard shoulder, but it is over the yellow line, and there are delays on at Junction 7 Lucan, and that is it. On the north side of the city, a little bit busy through Fairview, heavy on North Strand Road to Ansley Bridge, easing off to the Five Lamps. The right turn at Edges Corner is going to slow you down a bit as well. Then we've got Portland Road, just a tad slow. Gardiner Street's eased off a bit, still slow though from Sean McDermott. Coolock Lane, you're in the queue there for 6 or 7 minutes. A bit stop-start on the Swords Road. You've got 6 or 7 minutes from the flyover to Clear Griffith Avenue. A bit busy on Dorset Street at Binsbridge. On the south side, we've got some roadworks northbound at Island Bridge. That's going to be in place until the 30th of June. The right turn to Kilmainham, you're looking at a 1 or 2 light wait. Coming down Stillorgan Road, there's a little patch of traffic at Newtown Park Avenue. That is it. And the canal looks like this. So Parnell Road, more than half full. Grand Parade, you've got 2 or 3 late changes. And if you're heading up the other way, just a little busy at Sally's Bridge. Charlotte Way to Hatch Street, there are some roadworks again. Kevin Street's going to slow you down just a little bit, and so is Patrick Street. Right, so let me know if you know anybody who's celebrating anything today. We're going to have a little look after this, what happened on this day, who's having a birthday and such. So let me know, 087 179 1032.

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4: 7:31 on a Monday morning. It is starting off dry with sunny spells. Showers developing through the afternoon and evening. Highest temperatures today of 16 degrees with moderate winds. Good news, the broken down van as you exit the M50 northbound at Junction 10 has been cleared. It wasn't causing any problems anyway. There are delays still on the N7 at Newlands Cross. You've got some congestion as well on the N3 from Mulhaddit. The M50 southbound pretty much looks the same. Very heavy around Junction 6 Blanchardstown. Easing off a bit. Busy but moving though all the way down to Edmundstown. With that heavy patch at Junction 7 Lucan, slight delays off there. Northbound, it's just a bit busy coming on at Junction 7 Lucan. The main carriageway is grand. The north side of the city, we've got slight delays through Fairview, North Strand Road, very slow approaching Ansley Bridge, easing off to the Five Lamps. Portland Road's a bit busy and Gardiner Street is congested from Sean McDermott. A little slow on that right turn at Edges Corner as well, jumping back. Coolock Lane, you're in the queue there for about 6 or 7 minutes. The Swords Road, a bit busier now, about 13 minutes or so from the flyover to Clear Griffith Avenue. A little busy on Dorset Street at Binsbridge as well. Phibsworth Road, you will slow down approaching Doyle's Corner. That's probably about 6 or 7 minutes. And the Navan Road as well is picked up, queuing there from the Railway Bridge for about 10 minutes. Down to the Keys, Church Street looking a little busy from North King Street. And across to the south side, there are some roadworks at Island Bridge northbound. And that is going to be in place till the 30th of June. A couple of light changes holding you up on the right turn to Kilmainham. Elsewhere, Stillorgan Road just a little busy at Newtown Park Avenue. And there are delays on the Canal Parnell Road, the worst of it, more than half full. Grand Parade, you've got a 2 or 3 light wait. And if you're heading up the other way, just a bit busy at Sally's Bridge. Charlotte Way to Hatch Street, slowing you down slightly. There are roadworks there. Kevin Street's a little slow, as is Patrick Street. So it is the 8th of June today. I'm going to take you way back in time. Hang on to your hats. We're going back to 1869.
5: That's a while ago.
4: It is a little while ago. On this day, Eve W. McGaffey of Chicago patented the first vacuum cleaner, calling it a sweeping machine.
5: And now it's done by robots.
4: Exactly. Thank you for that. Oh my gosh, that must have been a game changer.
5: Yes. Yeah, and yeah. What were they doing
4: everywhere
5: before? Yeah.
4: Just sweeping it with sweeping. A broom. Dustpan and brush.
5: Not on a carpet, hands and knees.
4: Oh, do you reckon?
5: Yeah.
4: There with a brush, with a rough.
6: Some people probably couldn't even afford a sweeping brush back
4: yeah,
6: then.
4: Yeah, true that. 1974, Dolly Parton was at number one on the US country chart with I Will Always Love You. Apparently Elvis Presley, I didn't know this, so listen to this. Elvis Presley indicated he wanted to cover the song and she was interested until Presley's manager, Colonel Tom Parker, reminded her it was standard procedure for the songwriter to sign over half the publishing rights to any song Elvis recorded. So she refused. And it later became a worldwide number one hit for Whitney Houston in 1992.
5: There you go, yeah.
4: I'm just trying to visualize and kind of figure out Elvis Presley doing it. It could have worked.
5: It's, well, I mean, Elvis could have done anything, so.
4: That's true. Very true indeed. 1984, Ghostbusters, American supernatural comedy film, directed and produced by Ivan Reitman, starring Bill Murray and Dan Aykroyd, Harold Ramis, and Ernie Hudson premiered. What a movie.
5: Came out now.
4: Hey?
5: Ghostbusters came out now.
4: Did it?
5: Sorry, is that what you said?
4: No, 1984.
6: 84.
5: No, yeah, I meant this time. Yeah, I didn't mean today.
4: Not today.
5: I didn't mean
4: yes.
5: It's out today.
4: Yes, June the 8th.
5: Yeah,
4: yes.
5: No, I was just surprised it was a summer film. That's all.
4: Yeah.
5: I didn't realize.
4: I think I saw it at the cinema. Actually, that was great. Great film.
6: I was born that year.
5: Really? It only came out now.
4: Yeah, funny man. In 1996, the Fugees scored their first UK number one single with their version of the Roberta Flack 1973 hit Killing Me Softly. Wowzers. Yeah, pretty amazing cover. Very unusual what they did to take such an old song.
5: Yes. Yeah. How many people would actually recognise the original?
4: Yeah, I love it. And then if it's your birthday today, happy birthday to you. I hope you have an amazing one. You share it with actor Keenan Ivory Wayans, who turned 68 today. And then we've got rapper Kanye West turning 49 years old. Singer Tom Grennan turns 31 years old today. And singer Bonnie Tyler, who hasn't been well actually lately. It was in the media.
5: No,
4: she's stabilised.
5: Hopefully, yeah. No, hopefully. She's had a rough old time. Yeah.
4: She was supposed to do a tour pretty soon, I thought.
5: Oh, really?
4: Yeah. Well, anyway, it's her birthday today. So a very happy birthday to Bonnie Tyler, who turns 75 years old today.

Calvin Harris doing his thing, and Birthday Girl Bonnie Tyler before that, 7:43 in the morning. We've got some roadworks here and there, no incidents currently, so roadworks in place along South Circular Road through Island Bridge northbound till the 30th of June, and also Charlotte Way to Hatch Street. Apart from that, delays on the N7 at Newlands Cross, heavy on the N3 from Mulhadded, and the M50 southbound, very busy around Junction 6. A bit stop-start from there to Edmundstown, the worst of it then. Junction 7, Lucan, extremely busy as well from Junction 10, Ballymount to Junction 11, Tala. There are slight delays going off at Junction 7 as well. Northbound, the main carriageway is flowing freely. It is queuing on at Junction 7, Lucan. On the north side of the city, it is a little busy through Fairview, North Strand Road. Very congested, approaching Ansley Bridge, easing off to the Five Lamps. You've got a little bit of a delay on the right turn at Edges Corner. Portland Row will slow you down as well. Gardiner Street, very busy, back to Sean McDermott. Coolock Lane, you're maybe 6 or 7 minutes in the queue there. On the Swords Road, it's all stop-start from the flyover. About 13 minutes to get past Griffith Avenue. And just a wee bit slow on Dorset Street at Binsbridge. Phibsa Road is heavy now, approaching Doyle's Corner. And the Navan Road, you're in the queue for about 10 minutes from the railway bridge. Down to the Keys, Church Street looking a little busy from North King Street. And on the south side, couple of light changes on that right turn to Kilmainham. Not too bad at the moment. Stillorgan Road will slow you down a bit at Newtown Park Avenue. The Rock Road's looking fabulous. And the canal, so the worst of it, definitely Parnell Road, more than half full. Grand Parade, you've got a 2 or 3 light wait. And if you're heading up the other way, there are just slight delays at Sally's Bridge. So Charlotte Way to Hatch Street, those roadworks, bit busy there as well. Kevin Street's going to slow you down just a bit. And there are slight delays on Patrick Street.

All Irish double play for you there. The Call is back to back with Two Door Cinema Club. 7:51 right now. A couple of things come in. We've got a broken down bus on St. Margaret's Road. It's blocking the bus lane at the lights for Knoll Road. Also, a breakdown. Get there eventually. A breakdown. It's a car on Benamore Road. It's blocking the eastbound lane after Newtown Park Avenue. The tow truck kind of arrived there and it kind of ebbs and flows. So there might be some delays. Apart from that, the N7 slow at Newlands Cross. On the N3, it's busy from Mulhaddit, and the M50 southbound still very heavy around Junction 6, Blanchardstown. Easing off then down to Clover Hill, and you do come to a standstill after Junction 10, Ballymount. Heavy to Junction 12, easing off to Edmundstown. Northbound, it's also slowing you down just before Junction 11, Tallaght. Quite heavy around Junction 11, then a bit of a breather, then you get slow again after Junction 9, Red Cow. Bumper to bumper up to Junction 7, and delays coming on as well. On the north side of the city, a bit busy through Fairview, North Strand Road, heavy to Ansley Bridge, easing off to the Five Lamps. Portland Row will slow you down a bit, and Gardiner Street is heavy from Sean McDermott. Coolock Lane, that's all bumper to bumper. Swords Road, maybe about 13 minutes. From the flyover to Clare Griffith Avenue, a little busy on Dorset Street at Binsbridge as well. As mentioned, we've got that broken down bus on St Margaret's Road, blocking the bus lane at the lights for Knoll Road. What else have we got then? Fibsworth Road slowing you down, approaching Doyle's Corner. And then the Navan Road is about 10 minutes from the railway bridge. Church Street, just a tad slow at the moment from North King Street down to the Quays. And on the south side, there are some roadworks at Island Bridge. That's going to be in place till the 30th of June. The right turn to Kilmainham, just a little slow at the moment. And then Stillorgan Road slowing you down at Newtown Park Avenue on the canal. The Parnell Road is more than half full. Grand Parade, you're looking at a 2 or 3 light wait. If you're heading up the other way, there are just slight delays at Sally's Bridge. And then the south side of the city centre, roadworks in place, Charlotte Way to Hatch Street, bit busy there as well. There are slight delays on Kevin Street, and same again on Patrick Street. Let me know how your Monday morning is unfolding. You can voice note, text or WhatsApp us 087 179 1032.

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2: 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Dua Lipa's tied the knot. The multi-award-winning singer's announced she's gotten married to actor Callum Turner in a low-key affair in London. They've been together for over 2.5 years. It's understood the couple are planning a more lavish ceremony in Sicily. Stanley Tucci says he developed a new appreciation for food after briefly losing his sense of taste. The Oscar nominee previously underwent treatment for a cancerous tumor at the base of his tongue, which altered his senses. He says getting to explore food in his series Tucci in Italy is a blessing.
3: This is all scar tissue in here, so you have to be very careful about what you eat. Like a sandwich will take you like a half an hour to eat, which isn't a bad thing, I guess. But when the flavors start to come back, it was incredibly exciting to suddenly go, oh my God, I can taste that.
2: 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And Niall Horan says his last memory with former 1D star Liam Payne was happy. The 32-year-old last saw Liam at one of his shows in Argentina shortly before his death in October 2024. He told the Sunday Times their friendship was a bond that would last forever and that he stays in contact with Liam's family. That's the latest showbiz update on 103.2 Dublin City FM.
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5: 8:03 in the morning on a Monday. Happy Monday to you if you've just tuned in. Welcome to it. It is going to start off dry today with sunny spells, showers developing later on in the afternoon and evening. Highest temperatures of 16 degrees with moderate winds. We've got a broken down bus on St Margaret's Road. It's blocking the bus lane and the lights for Knoll Road. Also a broken down car, Benamore Road, blocking the eastbound lane after Newtown Park Avenue. There is a tow truck on the scene there. Right, apart from that, the N7 slowing you down at Newlands Cross. The N3 looking very busy from Mulhuddit, and the Airport Link Road is also looking pretty congested at the moment. Coming down the M50, you've got slight delays before Junction 5 Finglas. It's heavy from there, then bumper to bumper to the West Link Bridge, easing off to Clover Hill. There's a bit of a queue off at Junction 7 Lucan as well. Further along on the main carriageway, you come to a stop after Junction 10 Ballymount, heavy to Junction 12, easing off to Edmundstown. Northbound, it's a bit stop-start approaching Junction 11 Tallaght, and then again at Junction 9 Redcar, you'll slow down, getting very heavy just after that. Crawling up to Junction 7, also delays on there. There's a little bit of a slowdown at Junction 6. Queuing traffic coming on there though, and it's also very busy off at Junction 5 Finglas. Further up, you'll also slow down Junction 4 Ballymun, bit slow going up to the Oral 139 and round to the M1. The north side of the city, we've got slight delays through Fairview. North Strand Road still very busy approaching Ansley Bridge. Slight delays down to the 5 Lamps as well. Portland Road is a tad slow. Gardiner Street looking pretty congested from Sean McDermott. It's all queuing traffic on Santry Exit Slip and Coolock Lane. Excuse me, the Salt Road. You could be about 13 minutes or so. From the flyover to Clare Griffith Avenue, a little busy on Dorset Street at Binsbridge. And Phipsa Road is heavy approaching Doyle's Corner. On the Navan Road, that's about 10 minutes from the railway bridge. Church Street, just a tad slow from North King Street. And then on the south side, there are some roadworks at Island Bridge. Dundrum Road's picked up, looking pretty congested at the moment. Stillorgan Road, you are slowing down slightly from Mount Marion Avenue. Past UCD, it's very heavy at the bus garage. And then to the canal, Harold's Cross approach looking quite congested at the moment. On the canal, Parnell Road still the worst of it, more than half full. Grove Road and Canal Road are in for 2 or 3 late changes, and probably 4 or 5, I'd say, on Mespel Road. Then coming off the canal, a little busy off on Clanbrassil Street. Kevin Street's a bit slow, as is Patrick Street. Charlotte Way to Hatch Street looking very heavy now. There are some roadworks in place there. Another couple of messages coming in. There's a collision on the M50 southbound in the outside right lane after Junction 5. Ooh, we'll check that out. Thank you. And then Column sent a message. Lights are out at the junction of the Oral 120 and New Nanga Road, the Oral 134. Thank you guys for letting us know about those two bits. Now, it's been a long while since I had this. In fact, I think I had some as a child, and I probably put it out of my mind. I don't even know if you'll remember it. I don't even know if it's a thing in Ireland. But how do you feel about Spam?
6: I've heard of Spam. I don't think I've ever had it.
5: It's quite gross. I don't know. I mean, it is basically pork and ham. That's the vibe.
7: Mm.
5: So, the tin product was launched back in 1937 and was very popular during World War II because it was like kind of part of the rations at the time. Over the years, the people have kind of kept it going in some parts of the world, though. But the word Spam, they thought, came from salted pork aggregated meat, which is kind of what it is, S-P-A-M. But actually what it was, there was like a fan of Spam, I suppose, and it was suggested by this man who actually won a competition where they were like, what should we call this tin of meat? And he said he called it Spam because it was spiced and ham.
6: All right.
7: Simple.
5: Simple like that. But I actually went to have a little look, and they do still sell it. I just haven't had it for a long,
7: yes,
5: long time.
7: So no, supposedly it's had a resurgence.
5: Yeah. But they do brag that it's 90% meat, because some pork products that you buy are a very low percentage, because it's like water and whatever else is in there. Yeah. But Spam boast 90% meat. What's the other? What's the beef? What's the beef one?
6: I know there's pate.
5: Well, pate, yeah, that's a different animal.
7: Yeah. Completely. It is very different, but as someone who didn't grow up with Spam, I'd say it's got a similar texture, pate and Spam.
6: Yeah, I can imagine.
5: Which it's kind of gross.
7: Both creep me out. Yeah.
5: Oh, I'm thinking of corned beef.
6: Corned beef.
7: Yeah, that I'd put that in the same category as well. Three. Now, there's going to be people listening saying, what an idiot, they're all completely different things. Yes, they are. But I find all three of them scary.
5: They are a bit scary. I don't know about canned meat. I'll pass on that.

the script on a Monday morning. 8:15 is the time. I hope you guys are good out there. It's nice and sunny at least. We've got a few bits. There's a broken down bus on St. Margaret's Road, blocking the bus lane at the lights for Knoll Road. Also, lights out of action on the R120 Adamstown Road at the junction with the R134 Nanga Road. And a broken down car, Benamore Road, blocking the eastbound lane after Newtown Park Avenue. They are sorting that out. Apart from that, on the N7, you're slow at Newlands Cross. The N3, very busy from Mulhaddit. And also bumper to bumper on the Airport Link Road. On the M50 southbound, you will slow down slightly approaching Junction 5 Finglas. It does get heavy just around there. That's bumper to bumper to the Westlink Bridge, only easing off at Clover Hill. Very heavy off at Junction 7 Lucan as well. Further ahead, you'll come to a stop after Junction 10 Ballymount. That's crawling to Junction 12, easing off at Edmundstown. Northbound, a bit stop-start from Junction 12 up to Junction 11 Talla. And also very heavy after Junction 9 Red Cow to Junction 7 Lucan. There are delays coming on there as well. Another patch of traffic at Junction 6 with delays coming on. It's looking very heavy going off at Junction 5 Finglas northbound, and then also a little slow from Junction 4 Ballymun going up to the R139. The north side of the city, there are delays through Fairview, heavy on the right turn at Edges Corner, North Strand Road all stop start to the Five Lamps. Portland Row is a little busy and Gardiner Street's congested from Sean McDermott. You are queuing on Santry exit slip, that continues on Coolock Lane. On the Swords Road, about 13 minutes or so from the flyover, there's a little patch of traffic on Dorset Street at Binsbridge as well. Phibsa Road will slow you down as well, approaching Doyle's Corner, and the Navan Road, you're in the queue maybe 10 minutes from the railway bridge. Church Street is a little busy from North King Street down to the Quays. And then on the south side, there are delays at Island Bridge. There's some roadworks actually in place there. And Dundrum Road looking very congested at the moment. Coming down Stillorgan Road, just a little busy from Mount Marion Avenue past UCD. Heavy at the bus garage. And the Rock Road is just going to slow you down a little bit at Booterstown Avenue. To the canal, Harold's Cross approach, the worst of it. Rathmines approach is a bit busy as well now. Parnell Road more than half full, and a couple of light changes, Grove Road and Canal Road. Messwell Road a little busier there. That's probably about three or four, I'd say. Coming off the canal, it's a little slow on Clanbrassil Street. We've got delays on Patrick Street as well. Kevin Street's a little slow. Cuff Street is very congested, and there are also slight delays at Stevens Green South and East. Charlotte Way to Hatch Street, there are some roadworks in place, and it is very busy too.

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4: Just 8:29 on a Monday morning. It is going to be dry. Excuse me, with sunny spells, showers developing through the afternoon and evening. Highest temperatures of 16 degrees with moderate winds. A couple of people got in touch. The all-weather cyclist. Morning, Helen and team. Traffic continues to be relatively light around Castleknock College Junction and Chapel Lizard. Thank you. And then Wes and Simon, hey there. Morning, Helen. M4 backing up from Junction 5. Very slow around Junction 4. 12 minutes, Junction 5 to 2. Brilliant stuff. Thanks, Wes and Simon. I was wondering about the M4. On the N7, still looking busy at Newlands Cross. The N3 is slowing you down from Mulhuddit. All queuing on the Airport Link Road still. Coming down the M50, you've got slight delays approaching Junction 5 Finglas, heavy to the Westlink Bridge, easing off to Clover Hill. It is looking quite heavy going off at Junction 7 Lucan, though. Back on the main carriageway, it's looking very busy. Junction 10 Ballymount to Junction 12, easing off to Edmundstown. Northbound, a bit stop-start from Junction 12 to 11. Bit of a breather, but you are slowing down again at Junction 9 Red Cow. Heavy from there up to Junction 7, Lucan, and also very busy coming on there. Slight delays at Junction 6, also a bit of a queue coming on, and there are delays going off at Junction 5, Finglas. And then back on the main carriageway, it's a wee bit slow from Junction 4, Ballymun, up to the Aura 139. On the north side of the city, it is looking a little slow at Tom Clark Bridge southbound. Very heavy through Fairview. That continues delays down North Strand Road to Ansley Bridge, easing off to the Five Lamps. The right turn at Edges Corner, very, very busy indeed. Portland Road is going to slow you down. Gardiner Street looking congested still. Back to Sean McDermott. There are delays on Santry Exit Slip and Coolock Lane. Also, just a bit of volume on the Swords Road, maybe 7 or 8 minutes from Whitehall Church to clear Griffith Avenue. That continues heavy down Drumconda Road onto Dorset Street at Binsbridge, easing off to North Frederick Street. Now going outbound, Dorset Street's looking a bit busy from Granby Row to North Frederick Street as well. Phibsa Road, that's all bumper to bumper all the way along Harts to Doyle's Corner. You're in for about 18 minutes or so. The bus broken down on St Margaret's Road has been moved. That's great. On the Navan Road, 10 minutes from the railway bridge, and then Church Street just a little busy from North King Street. Across to the south side, and we've got roadworks at Island Bridge. Dundrum Road very congested at the moment. There is a broken down car on Benamore Road. It's blocking the eastbound lane after Newtown Park Avenue. And actually jumping back, there's also light side of action on the Aura 120 Adamstown Road at the junction with the Aura 134 Nanga Road. Then the Stillorgan Road will slow you down slightly. Mount Marion Avenue past UCD, heavy at the bus garage. And the Rock Road. Just a patch of traffic at Booterstown Avenue, not too bad. And then to the Canal Harold's Cross approach, queuing there. Slight delays on the Rathmines approach. And the canal looks like this. So Parnell Road is the worst of it, more than half full. Grove Road and Canal Road, you've got a 2 or 3 light wait. Messball Road, maybe 4 or 5. Also, Beach Road's a little slow. Sean Moore Road will slow you down a bit. Coming off the canal, sorry, jumping back there. Clanbrassil Street's a little slow. Patrick Street will hold you up slightly. We've got slight delays on Kevin Street, getting very heavy on Cuff Street, and just a wee bit slow Stevens Green South and East. Charlotte Way to Hatch Street, that's all bumper to bumper, and there are roadworks in place. I don't know if you saw on social media towards the end of last week, well, it was actually on Friday, I think, Madonna did a little performance at Times Square.
5: Right.
4: I was trying to work out if they must have planned it in as much as the authorities knew, because they would have had to, like, you know, keep the peace and keep the crowds all behaving themselves.
5: Yeah. There's been a few secret events here.
4: Yeah.
5: So yeah.
4: It's kind of cool. So she did a 6-song set featuring classic hits and new material, including Love Sensation, which dropped on Friday this past week, which also quickly climbed the iTunes charts following the performance. She defended dance music after recent comments suggesting club culture was fading. Shock, horror. Who said that?
5: I mean,
4: what are they talking about? Really?
5: I don't know. Have you been out on a Tuesday night?
4: Well, no, Tuesday nights are a bit of a different thing, but club classics, baby. Fans, she said the dance floor remains an important space for expression and connection, and I agree. Definitely. She's considering a small number of UK performances to support the new album because they've said a world tour is not planned, but there are discussions underway about just a handful of little special live events. So it'll be interesting to see what she does. I saw her at the Palladium a couple of years ago, and it was more of an intimate show. I can't remember what was the name of the tour now off the top of my head, but it was a little more intimate, do you know?
5: Right.
4: Not like massive stadium vibes. It was kind of cool. But at the time, she'd injured herself, but she had something going on with her hip, or so she kind of was guided around the stage by the dancers and sat down on a chair for most of the songs, which wasn't ideal. But anyway, I think it's amazing that she's still doing it and still going strong.
5: That's one thing you can definitely say in her favour. Yes, she will never stop.
4: She is the queen of reinvention.

0: Kiss.
1: Go on, Prince. And the Revolution, no less. It's Kiss. All right, this has just come in. We have got a vehicle on fire. It is on the M50 southbound, just before the Junction 13 Dundrum off-ramp. The emergency services, Dublin Fire Brigade, are on the scene. It is causing delays as you come around that bend there. You can get off at the off-ramp, but you kind of have to get past the incident to get on. So the kind of feeder lane before it is closed. Excuse me. So that's just come in there. Also, we have got that the lights are out of action still on the R120 Adamstown Road at the junction with the R134 Nanga Road. Anthony got in touch as well. Hey, Anthony, 28 minutes from Fir House to the M1. Lovely. And the approaches to the M50, you have got delays on the N7 at Newlands Cross. It is busy, as Wes and Simon said, on the N4 from Junction 4, and the N3 is congested from Mulhaddit. Coming down the M50, very busy from Junction 5 to the Westlink Bridge, easing off to Clover Hill. Extremely slow off at Junction 7 as well. And then you hit the back of the queue after Junction 12 Fir House, getting heavy towards the incident at Junction 13, as mentioned. Northbound, there are slight delays after Junction 12, heavy at Junction 11. Bit of a breather, but then you come to a standstill again after Junction 9 Red Cow. That's heavy to Junction 7, also slow on there. We've got delays on at Junction 6, also off at Junction 5. And then a little busy after Junction 4 Ballymun up to the R139. On the north side of the city, Tom Clark Bridge slowing you down just a little bit. It's very busy through Fairview onto North Strand Road at Ansley Bridge, easing off towards the Five Lamps. The right turn at Edges Corner is very busy. Portland Row will slow you down a bit. Gardiner Street very congested from Sean McDermott. And there's all queuing traffic down Santry Exit Slip and Coolock Lane. On the Swords Road, it's eased off a bit now. You're probably only about 5 or 6 minutes from Whitehall Church to clear Griffith Avenue. It is heavy on Drumcondra Road. Slight delays continue down Dorset Street to North Circular Road. Outbound, there are also delays now from Granby Road to North Frederick Street. Phibsa Road, all bumper to bumper, Hearts to Doors Corner, about 18 minutes. You've got 10 minutes in the queue, I'd say, on the Navan Road. That starts at the Railway Bridge. Church Street, just a tad slow from North King Street. And then on the south side, there are roadworks at Island Bridge. We have got those lights out, Adamstown Road and Nanga Road. And then Ballantyre picked up queuing there. You've got Dundrum Road looking very busy as well. And if you're coming down Stillorgan Road, there's a little bit of a slowdown. Mount Marion Avenue past UCD. It is heavy at the bus garage. And the Rock Road is also sees delays right now at Booterstown Avenue. And then heading to the canal, Harold's Cross approach, that is the worst of it. Quite heavy, actually. There are slight delays at Rathmines approach. And then on the canal, you've got Parnell Road more than half full. Grove Road, 2 or 3 light changes. Likewise, Canal Road. Mesball Road is about maybe 3 or 4. Coming off the canal, there are slight delays on Clanbrassil Street. Patrick Street's going to slow you down further ahead. Kevin Street looks a little slow. Cuff Street is bumper to bumper. And there's a little bit of a slowdown. Stevens Green South and East. Then Charlotte Way to Hatch Street roadworks, and it is looking pretty heavy at the moment. Also, lastly, Beach Road and Shawmore Road are going to slow you down a bit. Tom Clark Bridge northbound is looking very busy indeed. It is. Let me remind you of the kind of main incident at the moment then. That is a vehicle on fire on the M50 southbound. Well, it's not on fire anymore. Dublin Fire Brigade are on the scene. So it is just on the bend as you come around to go off at Junction 13, just at the bottom of the off-ramp. So just be aware of that. Obviously, they're on the scene. They're sorting it out. There's a couple of fire engines. So it is busy already from Junction 12 Fir House. Let me know what's happening for you guys on this Monday morning. You can voice note, text or WhatsApp 087 179 1032.

Ms. Becky Hill, MK and Jonas Blue doing their thing. 8:52 in the morning, and we are still dealing with that car. It was on fire, the Dublin Fire Brigade on the scene there. It is southbound on the M50 at Junction 13 Dundrum, blocking the exit lane. You can exit there, but you have to get around the incident to do it. Apart from that, there's also lights are out of action on the R120 Adamstown Road at the junction with Ananga Road. Okay, so the N7 is still looking pretty busy at Newlands Cross, the M4 busy from Junction 4, and the N3 is going to slow you down from Mulhaddit. Bit of a queue on the Airport Link Road still, and coming down the M50 southbound, looking very heavy from Junction 5 to the Westlink Bridge, and easing off then to Clover Hill. There is a heavy patch at Junction 7 with delays on and off. Also queuing traffic off at Junction 10, and you're slowing down after Junction 12 Furhouse, heading towards the incident at Junction 13, getting very heavy. Then northbound, you've got slight delays after Junction 9, getting heavy to Junction 7 Lucan. Another little patch of traffic at Junction 6, and slight delays from Junction 4 Ballyman up to the R139. It's a bit busy off at Junction 10. Delays on and off at Junction 7, Lucan. Also slow on at Junction 6 and a queue off at Junction 5. On the north side of the city, we've still got delays through Fairview. The right turn at Edges Corners congested. North Strand Road very heavy to Ansley Bridge, easing off to the Five Lamps. Portland Row is just a wee bit slow. Gardiner Street is congested from Sean McDermott. You're queuing on Santry Exit Slip and Coolock Lane. On the Swords Road, heavy from Whitehall Church, easing off a bit to clear Griffith Avenue, but it does get slow again down Drumcondra Road onto Dorset Street to North Circular Road. Outbound, there are delays as well from Granby Road to North Frederick Street. It's all bumper to bumper on Phibsa Road, and then on the Navan Road, there's a queue that starts at the Railway Bridge for about 10 minutes. Then Church Street looking a little busy down to the Quays. Across to the south side, there are roadworks at Island Bridge. We've got the lights out at Nanga Road and Adamstown Road, as mentioned. Now the Nace Road's picked up as well, heavy from the Red Cow, pretty much all the way down to Black Horse. Then Ballantyre Road, you're queuing. Dundrum Road is still very busy. Stillorgan Road sees a little delay from Mount Marion Avenue past UCD. Very heavy at the bus garage. The Rock Road's going to slow you down just a little bit at Booterstown Avenue. And if you're heading to the canal, Harold's Cross approach is the heaviest, worst of it. Rathmines approach, bit slow as well. On the canal, Parnell Road, more than half full. Grove Road and Canal Road, you've got a 2 or 3 light wait. Messball 4 or 5, I'd say. And then we've also got slight delays on Patrick Street and Kevin Street. Cuff Street, very slow. Stevens Green South and East will slow you down as well. And Charlotte Way to Hatch Street's all bumper to bumper. There's also roadworks. Also, Beach Road, Sean Moore Road, looking a little slow at the moment. Tom Clark Bridge northbound is very, very busy. This just came in as well. Apparently, there is a collision on the R113 St. Columbkills Way. It is blocking the westbound lane after the lights at Ballycullen Road. Thank you. All right. So let me know how you guys are doing out there on this fabulous sunny Monday morning. 087 179 1032.

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1: 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The Witness is a new thriller that just came out on Netflix. The show follows a husband after the murder of his wife, and the only witness to his wife's murder? Their two-year-old son. Now Andre, the husband, must fight to protect his family following a dodgy investigation into his wife's murder. You can watch this right now on Netflix. Rafa is a new Netflix documentary series on Rafael Nadal. Across four episodes, it follows Rafa's journey from childhood to his final ATP Tour season in 2024, featuring exclusive, never-before-seen footage and close access to his inner circle. You can watch this right now on Netflix. And finally, Rivals is back for Season 2 on Disney+. This season, the battle for Central Southwest television franchise reaches a fever pitch as the war between Cornerium and Venturer enters a dangerous new phase. The first five episodes are out right now, and you can catch a new episode every Friday on Disney+. 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
5: Starting off dry today with sunny spells, showers developing through the afternoon and evening. Highest temperatures of 16 degrees with moderate winds. Still dealing with a couple of bits, so their lights are out on the R120 Adamstown Road at the junction with the R134 and Nanga Road. Also, there is a car on fire on the M50 southbound. Well, it's been put out now, the fire. Dublin Fire Brigade are on the scene. It's a junction 13 Dundrum blocking the exit lane. You can get off there. You just have to get around it before you take the off ramp. It is causing delays from junction 12 for House. Columbkill's Way looking quite busy at the moment. N7 slowing you down at Newlands Cross, and the M4 is slow from Junction 4. The M3 is busy from Mulhuddit. We've got delays on the R108 as well, and the Airport Link Road is queuing. Coming down the M50, very heavy from Junction 5 Finglas to the West Link Bridge. All stops start from there to Clover Hill, and then you hit the back of the queue down to the incident at Junction 13. On ramps and off ramps look like this. Very slow off at Junction 7 and coming on there, and also a queue off at Junction 10 Ballymount. Northbound, slight delay going off at Junction 10. You've got slight delays after Junction 9 Red Cow. Heavy from Clover Hill to Junction 7, delays on and off as well. And also just a wee bit slow at Junction 6. Bit of volume coming on at Junction 6 and a queue going off at Junction 5 Finglas. Further ahead, you're slowing down at Junction 4 Ballymun. A little bit of a slowdown up to the R139. On the north side of the city, Tom Clark Bridge southbound slowing you down just a bit. Still slow through Fairview, continuing delays down North Strand Road to Ansley Bridge, easing off towards the Five Lamps. The right turn at Edges Corner is very busy indeed. Portland Road, just a tad slow. Gardiner Street sees delays from Sean McDermott. Santry exit slips got a bit worse, I'm afraid. You're queuing from the gantry sign. And the Swords Road all stop start from Whitehall Church to Clare Griffith Avenue. Delays continue heavy down Drumcondra Road onto Dorset Street, only easing off completely at North Circular Road. Outbound, there are delays as well from Granby Road to North Frederick Street. It's all bumper to bumper on Phipsa Road, Harts to Doyle's Corner, about 18 minutes. North Road's a bit busy, and the Navan Road is queuing from the petrol station, the railway bridge, for about 10 minutes. Down to the Keys, you can expect a slight delay on Church Street. And then we've still got those roadworks in place at Island Bridge. That's there until the 30th of June. Lights are out Adamstown Road and Nanga Road. The Nace Road as well, looking pretty busy from the Red Cow pretty much all the way down to Black Horse. And Ballantyre Road's going to slow you down as well. Dundrum eased off a bit, just slight delays there now. And if you're heading down the N11, it's heavy from Fox Rock past Newtown Park Avenue. Slight delays continue past UCD. You've got a couple of light changes on the right turn to Anglesey Road. Anglesey Road is a little bit busy as well. The Rock Road is just a patch of traffic at Frascati at the moment. And then on the Canal, Parnell Road is more than half full, going both ways. Inbound then, Grove Road and Canal Road, two or three light changes. Mesball Road, probably four or five. Off the canal, you have got delays on South Richmond Street. It's also looking very heavy on Clanbrassil Street. That continues, on Patrick Street. Kevin Street's a little slow. Cuff Street is very congested. And there are slight delays at Stephen's Green South. It does get pretty heavy at Stephen's Green East. It's all bumper to bumper, Charlotte Way to Hatch Street. Roadworks in place there. And lastly, Beach Road and Sean Moore Road are going to slow you down a little bit. And Tom Clark Bridge northbound is looking very, very busy. Now, I don't know about you guys. When I was a kid, occasionally, there would be like a family meeting to plan a holiday.
6: A meeting?
5: And, yeah, like you'd have a little chat and be like, right, this is the plan.
6: We're
5: going to go. Yes. Have a little chit chat about where we're going to go. But apparently there's a new study that has shown 22% of parents have let their school-age kids take the reins and plan every detail of a family vacation. What is going on? They said that that the trips turned out better with the kids planning it because, you know, it was their fault, so to speak, you know, if they had a good time or if they didn't have a good time. You know, 89% said that they do help them let the kids choose activities. So you'd be like, this is where we're going and we can do this, this, this or this, or go and have a little Google. You know, kids are all on the internet anyway. So go and have a look and see what you want to do. Takes the pressure off as well. Yeah.
7: Yeah, definitely not like that in my family. Definitely not.
5: It's kind of cool though, I think. So next time, maybe let your little mini travel agent get involved. Take the pressure off you, and then there's no recourse at the end of it all.
6: You are probably right. They would make a good kids would make a good travel agent.
5: Yeah.
6: Because, like you say, they know a lot of secrets. They'll find you websites that you didn't know existed.
5: Exactly. Exactly. Kind of
7: thing. Definitely go for suggestions anyway, for sure.
5: Yeah, I think. Let the whole family get in on it and everybody can be happy at the end of the day. More music here right now. I've got some Melbourne Moore coming your way. This is it. Hey, if you'd like to get in touch, we always love hearing from you. 087 179 1032.

Okay. Bit of rain later, maybe they say, but 16 degrees, that's okay. All right, some good news in at the moment. That vehicle that was on fire, Dublin Fire Brigade were there. It's been cleared. That was just blocking Junction 13 Dundrum. So it's eased off a little bit as well. We do still have the lights out of action on the R120 Adamstown Road at the junction with the R134 Nanga Road. That's it as far as incidents go. Apart from that, we've got still delays at Columbkills Way, the N7 busy at Newlands Cross, and it is still looking slow on the N4 from Junction 4. The N3 is also busy from Mulhaddit. There are some delays on the R108 and the Airport Link Road is still very congested. Coming down the M50, slight delays approaching Junction 5 Finglas, heavy from there to the Westlink Bridge, and a bit of a stop-start story down to Clover Hill. Very heavy off and on at Junction 7 Lucan. There's also a queue off at Junction 10 Ballymount, and also a bit stop-start from Junction 12 Firhouse to just before Junction 13. Northbound, just a wee bit slow going off at Junction 10 Ballymount. Back on the main carriageway, heavy from Clover Hill to Junction 7. Delays on and off that side as well. And also a little slow at Junction 6. There's some queuing traffic coming on there. Also very busy off at Junction 5 Finglas. And slight delays ahead at Junction 4 Ballymun. That continues up to the R139. On the north side of the city, Tom Clark Bridge southbound is still slowing you down just a little bit. It is slow through Fairview. The right turn at Edges Corner is very congested. North Strand Road, bit of a stop-start affair there as well, all the way down to the Five Lamps. Portland Road is going to slow you down a bit, and Gardiner Street is congested from Sean McDermott. Elsewhere, Santry Access Slip is looking pretty heavy. That's back to the gantry sign. On the Swords Road, probably only about 6 or 7 minutes from Whitehall Church to clear Griffith Avenue. There are delays ahead on Drumcondra Road and all stop-start down Dorset Street to North Circular Road. We've also got delays outbound on Dorset Street from Granby Road to North Frederick Street. Phibsa Road, that's all very busy now. Harts to Doyle's Corner, about 18 minutes. And North Road's going to slow you down as well. On the Navan Road, you can expect about 10 minutes in the queue from the railway bridge, and Church Street is looking a little busy from North King Street. On the south side, there's delays, there's roadworks actually, no delays at the moment at Island Bridge. Lights out at Adamstown Road and Nanga Road, as mentioned. The Nace Road sees slight delays approaching Bluebell, heavy from there to Black Horse, and Dundrum Road is going to slow you down just a

little bit. Coming down the N11, the worst of it, Fox Rock past Newtown Park Avenue. Slight delays continue past UCD as well. You've got a 102 light wait to turn right to Anglesey Road and slight delays on Anglesey Road itself. And then the Rock Road will slow you down just a little bit at Frascati. To the canal, Rathmines Approach, bit busy there. And then on the canal, looks a bit worse actually. So Parnell Road's more than half full. Grove Road, you've got a 2 or 3 light wait. Same story on Canal Road, but that joins the back of the queue down a full grand parade. Messball Road, you've got 2 or 3 light changes to get you through. Coming up the other way, it's also looking pretty busy on Parnell Road. More than half full going that way as well. Off the canal, South Richmond Street looking a little busy. And then we've got queuing traffic on Clanbrassil Street that spills over onto Patrick Street. Kevin Street's a little slow. Cuff Street is heavy. Stevens Green South, bit busy. It is heavier on Stevens Green East, mind you. Charlotte Way to Hatch Street, all bumper to bumper. There are roadworks in place. And then lastly, Beach Road and Shawmere Road are going to slow you down a bit. And we have got delays. Tom Clark Bridge northbound looking very, very busy. And that's pretty much it for now. Well, another couple of tunes coming at you. If you'd like to get in touch, let me know how things look for you out there on the roads on this Monday. You can 087 179 1032.

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3: Monday's Good Morning Dublin is on the way straight after Live Drive at 10 a.m. Coming up on the show, social media expert Gabriella De Paola from Canopy Creative joins Helen Dubois to share how businesses can build a repeatable content series that keeps audiences engaged and coming back for more. Plus, Mary Fleming joins Debbie Allen to reveal how you can refresh your wardrobe from as little as €5 while helping the planet. From clothes recycling and sustainable fashion to sewing classes and styling workshops in the heart of the Liberties, Mary explains how Change Clothes is giving garments a second life and changing lives along the way.
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7: 9:31 Monday morning. It is a dry start with sunny spells. Showers developing through the afternoon and evening, though. Highest temperatures of 16 degrees with moderate winds. On the roads right now, looking much better. The approaches to the M50 have all cleared off. On the M50 southbound, it is all stop-start from before Junction 5 Finglas to Clover Hill. The worst of it, before Junction 6 until the Westlink Bridge and at Junction 7 Lucan. Bit of a delay going off there as well. Further ahead, you'll slow down at Junction 12. It's heavy at Edmundstown, only easing off completely at Junction 13. Northbound, it's going to come to a stop, I'm afraid, at Junction 7 Lucan. There are slight delays on there as well. The north side of the city, still quite busy from Fairview down to the Quay. So slow through Fairview, North Strand Road busy to Ansley Bridge, easing off towards the Five Lamps. There are delays on the right turn at Edges Corner as well. Portland Road's a bit slow. Gardiner Street's back to Sean McDermott. It's much better. Sentry exit slip's cleared off. It is slow on Coolock Lane, mind you. Swords Road is maybe 6 or 7 minutes from Whitehall Church to clear Griffith Avenue. You've got delays on Drumconda Road. Heavy on Dorset Street at Binsbridge, easing off towards North Circular Road. Still delays outbound. All stop start from Granby Road to North Frederick Street. And Phibsa Road, you're in for about 18 minutes from Harts to Doyle's Corner. The Navan Road, about 13 minutes. It's a bit stop start from the petrol station. Church Street, just a tad slow down to the Quays. And then on the south side, there are those roadworks in place at Island Bridge till the 30th of June. Nanga Road lights are out at Adamstown Road Junction, and the Nace Road will slow you down at Longmile Road. It's a bit busy at Black Horse as well. Also, slight delays on Dundrum Road. And coming down the N11, it's just a wee bit slow still, Organ Park Road past UCD. Couple of light changes to get you through on the right turn to Anglesey Road, and Anglesey Road will slow you down a bit as well. The Rock Road sees a patch of traffic at Frascati, not too bad. And then the canal. So Parnell Road is more than half full going both ways. Inbound, you've got Grove Road, 2 or 3 light changes. The same story at Canal Road that joins the back of the queue down a very, very busy Grand Parade. Messwell Road is a 2 or 3 light wait as well. And then Clanbrassil Street and Patrick Street looking very busy at the moment. Kevin Street's a bit slow. There's delays on Cuff Street. Just a wee bit slow at Stevens Green South. Stevens Green East is heavier. Also queuing traffic, Charlotte Way to Hatch Street. Roadworks in place still. And also we see slight delays, Beach Road and Sean Moore Road. It is very heavy at the moment. Tom Clark Bridge northbound. Well, you'll never guess who is going to be making a comeback. It has been 15 years since we saw her. And she kind of had just one album, I think, that really kind of hit home. I'm talking about Duffy. Love Duffy.
8: 15 years, she
7: it's
8: say?
7: Been 15 years, yeah.
8: Yeah, thereabouts.
7: So apparently she's announced her first live performance in more than 15 years, and marking a major step in her return to music. So she's going to be having these intimate London concerts on July the 5th. She's going to debut new material as well for a limited audience. So she was absolutely huge with her album Rock Fairy, and then stepped away from public life following the release of her second album. And
4: didn't
7: then she, yeah.
4: Something awful happened.
7: Apparently she was like kidnapped, and there was a whole story that she only sort of came out about in 2020, but that had all gone on before it, and she kept it on the low, and then she kind of spoke about it. But it's kind of cool that she's coming back. It's a bit of a milestone. New music and a documentary project is in development as well to tell the truth about what happened.
4: There you go.
7: Crazy
6: stuff.
7: Cool.
4: Well, the documentary would be interesting.
7: Yeah, for sure. New music will be amazing. You remember this one.
8: Hit the beat and take it to the verse now.

You too. Also in the mix, bit of jazzy there, all Irish coming at you. 9:44 it is, and we have got the approaches to the M50 looking great. M50 southbound, a bit stop-start from before Junction 5 Finglas to Clover Hill. The worst of it around Junction 6 and Junction 7, and also slight delays ahead, Junction 12 Furhouse to Junction 13. Northbound, it's heavy at Junction 7 Lucan with a little bit of a delay coming on. North side of the city, still a bit slow on the right turn at Edges Corner. North Strand Road will keep you a bit approaching the Five Lamps. Gardiner Street, very busy from Sean McDermott. And the Swords Road, you're looking at about 10 minutes from the flyover to clear Griffith Avenue. It is all stop-start down Dorset Street to North Frederick Street. It's cleared off outbound, though. Phibsa Road, about 13 minutes, Harts to Doyle's Corner. And the Navan Road is slowing you down at the petrol station, heavy from the railway bridge, 12 or 13 minutes, I'd say. Church Street, a little busy from North King Street. And then on the south side, those roadworks in place at Island Bridge. The lights are out at the Adamstown Road and Nanga Road. Nace Road will slow you down slightly approaching Bluebell, the same at Blackhorse, and Dundrum Road is looking a little busy as well. Coming down the N11, not too bad now. Slight delays still Organ Park Road past UCD. A little busy on the right turn to Anglesey Road. Anglesey Road will slow you down a bit as well. And then the Rock Road sees a little patch of traffic at Frascati, not too bad. To the canal, and it's a little slow on the Rathmines approach. On the canal, it's all split up now. So two or three late changes on Parnell Road. Grove Road and Canal Road, you could be three or four. And then a couple at Grand Parade and Mespel Road. Coming up the other way, just slight delays at Ranelagh and at Sally's Bridge. Off the canal, it's a little busy on South Richmond Street, and we have also got delays on Leeson Street. Kevin Street's a bit busy. Cuff Street is bumper to bumper. Excuse me, and there are slight delays. Stephen's Green East. And then lastly, Charlotte Way to Hatch Street is very busy, and there are roadworks in place. Another couple of tunes, and I'll give you one little update before we go as well. So if you'd like to get in touch, do it now.

0: Absolutely love that one from the early 90s, Ain't No Man. All right, this has just come in. We've got a collision on Ratoath Road. It is blocking the inbound lane at Tolka Bridge, on the Tolka Bridge. So that's just happened right now. Apart from that, there is lights out still, Adamstown Road and Nanga Road. So that's it. Those are kind of the events that we are leaving you with this morning on this Monday. Stay tuned right now because Stephen Daly is up next with Good Morning Dublin. Loads of great stuff as always with him and the crew. And later on, of course, Mark Anthony and the guys are going to be in this afternoon to take you home from 4 to 7. So you can catch them then. In the meantime, though, you have an amazing Monday. Massive thanks to my crew in studio. Jonathan Randall produced the show. Emil Quigley researched it.
1: Have an amazing Monday.
0: You have too. An amazing Monday. All right. Lovely stuff. Yeah, have a goodie and we'll see you guys in the morning at 7 o'clock. Take care. Bye-bye now.

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3: In your top stories on Monday, the 8th of June. Israel has said it struck military targets in western and central Iran, even after US President Donald Trump reportedly told Israeli Prime Minister Benjamin Netanyahu to refrain from further attacks. Mr. Trump has leaned on Israel to stop its attacks in Lebanon to allow room for a deal to end the wider war with Iran, including rebuking Netanyahu with obscenities in a phone call last week. However, earlier Israel launched strikes in the Beirut area for the first time since the US announced a truce plan for Lebanon last week. Iran fired a salvo of missiles at Israeli targets in retaliation, putting US-Iran peace talks at risk. The latest fuel price analysis shows a mixed picture for motorists in June, with diesel prices continuing to fall, while petrol prices experienced a small increase. Diesel prices fell to an average of €1.88 per litre in June, down 9 cents from May's average of €1.97. Petrol prices increased slightly to an average of €1.84 per litre, up 2 cents from May's average of €1.82 per litre. Meanwhile, electric vehicle charging rates remain broadly stable compared to May, continuing to provide motorists with more predictable running costs in contrast to fluctuating fuel prices. Schmigadoon and Death of a Salesman were among the big winners at the Tony Awards in New York, as actor John Lithgow made history. On the night when 80-year-old Lithgow became the oldest man to win a competitive acting Tony, when he claimed Best Lead Actor in a Play for Giant, Schmigadoon took Best New Musical Award and Death of a Salesman won Best Play Revival. A mix of sunny spells and showers today, highest temperatures of 12 to 16 degrees, coolest in the west and mildest in the east, with moderate southwest to west winds, fresher near western coasts. 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
4: Hey there, good morning and welcome to a brand new week of Good Morning Dublin. Thank you to Helen and the team kicking off the week on Live Drive. The guys are back tomorrow morning to do it all over again from 7 a.m. 087 179 1032 and at Dublin City FM on social media. How you can check in, let us know how the weekend was, let us know how Monday has started, and of course, if there's something you think we should be talking about or something you'd like to hear on the show, well, that is the floor. That is how you can get in touch. Let us know what's going on in your corner of Dublin for this Monday morning, the 8th of June. Coming up on the show today, loads of great music as always, plenty to talk about. In just a bit, Mary Fleming will join Debbie Allen to reveal how you can refresh your wardrobe from as little as €5 while helping the planet. From clothes recycling to sustainable fashion, sewing classes and styling workshops in the heart of the Liberties, Mary explains how changed clothes is giving garments a second life and changing lives along the way. Also, we'll be hearing this morning about social media in our usual check-in with our social media expert, Gabriella De Palma from Canopy Creative. Gabriella will be talking to Helen Dubois about how businesses can build a repeatable content series that keeps audiences engaged and coming back for more. This week, discussing why consistent content formats work, how to create a series that aligns with your brand, and practical ways to make content creation more sustainable and effective. If you're running a small business in Dublin, a conversation you can't afford to miss in just a little bit. We'll also have check-in on the big stories making the headlines, Dublin City FM's FYI on the way in just a bit. Great music like this to take you through until midday as well. We start with Rod the Mod, Baby Jane on Good Morning Dublin. 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

0: Hey, I'm Stephen with your latest showbiz update on 103.2 Dublin City FM. Dua Lipa's tied the knot. The multi-award-winning singer's announced she's gotten married to actor Callum Turner in a low-key affair in London. They've been together for over 2.5 years. It's understood the couple are planning a more lavish ceremony in Sicily. Stanley Tucci says he developed a new appreciation for food after briefly losing his sense of taste. The Oscar nominee previously underwent treatment for a cancerous tumor at the base of his tongue, which altered his senses. He says getting to explore food in his series Tucci in Italy is a blessing.
1: This is all scar tissue in here, so you have to be very careful about what you eat. Like a sandwich will take you like a half an hour to eat, which isn't a bad thing, I guess. But when the flavors start to come back, it was incredibly exciting to suddenly go, oh my God, I can taste that.
0: It's out on National Geographic and Disney Plus now. Going out tonight. And Niall Horan says his last memory with former 1D star Liam Payne was happy. The 32-year-old last saw Liam at one of his shows in Argentina shortly before his death in October 2024. He told the Sunday Times their friendship was a bond that would last forever and that he stays in contact with Liam's family. That's the latest showbiz update on 103.2 Dublin City FM.
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0: 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Good morning, Dublin, as we kick off a brand new week with Elva Costello and The Attractions. 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That's where you can find us this morning, as always, whether you want to check in about something or if you fancy putting yourself to the test with Dublin City FM's head wrecker. See if you can figure out the answer to this today. Close to 70% of people think this food item tastes better in the summer. What is it? Close to 70% of people think this food item tastes better in the summer. I reckon you'll figure this one out this morning for sure. 087 179 1032 at Dublin City FM on social media, where you can find us, where you can get in touch, and we'll tell you what the answer to the head wrecker is before 11 o'clock. Great conversation on the way inside the next 10 minutes. We will be talking all about building a repeatable series and upping your social media content. Gabriella DePaola from Canopy Creative joins Helen Dubois in just a couple of minutes. More great music too from Sabrina Carpenter and Rihanna on Good Morning Dublin.
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0: Dublin City FM playing more of the music you love. Sabrina Carpenter and Feather on Good Morning Dublin for Monday. It's Stephen Dady here. Great conversation for you right now as Helen Dubois catches up with Gabriella De Paola once again from Canopy Creative. Gabriella, our resident social media expert. And this morning they're talking about content and about how you can build a repeatable service that works for your brand. It keeps audiences engaged, keeps them coming back for more, and how it works, why it works, and how you can create your own content series is what we're discussing today. You can find out all about it right now as we say good morning to Gabriella De Paola, standing by with Helen Dubois.
1: Time to have another catch up with our social media expert, Gabriella De Paola of Canopy Creative. Welcome back.
2: Thank you, Helen.
1: It's so good to have you here, and I'm so excited to be talking to you about this because it's something that I try to achieve and then I always kind of just stop short. Today we're going to be talking about repeatable series. So let's jump straight in and talk about this. I know that a lot of businesses and creators are posting content regularly, but you feel like you're kind of getting nowhere mostly. What is actually missing in these cases?
2: So usually it's a little bit of consistency, and not consistency of posting every day, consistency of a format that works for their audience. So in the when I say repeatable series, what I mean is it's a format, you're talking about different things, you have different topics, but it's a format that is it feels very safe.
1: Yes.
2: So it's a little bit like when you watch a sitcom, every episode follows a bit of a format. It's always a different story.
1: It's almost like a bit comforting in a way. Hey?
2: Yeah, exactly. Yeah. So your brain really likes that.
1: Mm.
2: And a lot of businesses and creators, their problem is they try to reinvent the wheel every time they make a new video, and they make something completely unique.
1: Yeah.
2: And it's great for creativity and things like that, but it doesn't really build your audience.
1: Okay.
2: It doesn't get you the followers that will go back to your page and watch other videos that you posted.
1: And I suppose it's also about getting the followers who are going to translate into sales, if that's what it's about, or engage in the correct manner as well. So a repeatable series would be something that has a similar or congruous theme or hook to it. Is that right?
2: Yeah, so it's more of a format. There's a few different ways that people can do that. You can have, the hook is always the same way, and then you do an introduction of yourself that is very similar.
1: Yeah.
2: There's usually some sort of, a problem or a climax in the middle.
1: Right.
2: And then it finishes at a certain point. And so it's always has those elements.
1: Yeah.
2: The actual story of the video would be different, but just feels very familiar.
1: Okay. So it's almost like it could be to do with the format. It could be to do with the editing, even the stylizing of a certain aspect of it. But now, how does a business like figure out what their format should be? Where do you even begin to start?
2: So you have a look online and see what other businesses or other creators are doing that you kind of like. You don't want to copy anybody.
1: Yes.
2: But you do want to see inspiration of types of formats and I would say...
1: The repetition.
2: Yes, like the repetition, like what is repeating in every video. So just try to look at it and see what's repeating in every video.
1: Yeah.
2: And then from there, you test it.
1: Okay.
2: So the best thing to do is test a few different formats. So you won't test a format by doing one video and never doing it again. You do at least 3 videos.
1: Okay.
2: So you sit down, you do 3 videos, and then you schedule those 3 videos to go out.
1: Yeah.
2: They are the same format, and you're testing the format rather than the content.
1: All right.
2: So even if you do want to use that content on a different format, you can, just to test that other format.
1: Okay,
2: as well. Until you find one that works for your audience, and then you stick with us.
1: Okay. I mean, it sounds simple enough. I suppose there's quite a lot of work in it. And if you're going to be doing that, just a quick question as well, to test that, would that be like within a week, for instance? Or what is the kind of regularity of, if you were going to test a format, would you encompass it within a week, or would you do it the same day over 3 weeks? Or what would you advise in that regard?
2: So it's three episodes. So I would always do at least 3 episodes to start with. If you want to start with more, it's fine. So
1: yes.
2: If it's an easy one to do. So if it's just you yapping to your phone on your car, in your car, that's an easy one to do. You might do more than 3.
1: Okay.
2: You want it to be consistent. You don't want to post the first part of the format and then 3 weeks later you post the second part, and then you want
1: memory,
2: it to be consistent enough. So maybe in 1 week you post the 3 videos, or in like 2 weeks you post like 4 videos.
1: Okay, gotcha. Yeah. And then what numbers are you looking at then, like to kind of understand? I know that within different, especially on Instagram, you could be the creator or the business or whatever, and you can get these, you know, numbers and stats and all that kind of thing. So what numbers are we actually looking at to see if it is actually working?
2: So the one thing that we have to have in mind is that likes don't matter that much.
1: Okay.
2: So before, it was all about likes and how many likes you got and things like that. It doesn't really matter now as much. What we are looking at is how long people have spent in your video.
1: Okay.
2: So did they watch a full video? Did they, most people watch at least 80% of your video? Mm. And saves and shares.
1: Okay.
2: Because that means that that content is not just relevant for the one viewing. People want to see it again.
1: Yes.
2: Or they want other people to see it.
1: Okay, and that's good. And then also, I suppose, the engagement rate, because you can always kind of see on the reels, especially what the views are like. So would it be correct in saying that if your views are high, but then there's no sharing and other engagement from that, is that like a good or a bad thing? How do you gauge that?
2: So if your views are high, is because of that content might have been good. But
1: okay.
2: It's not if you're not getting shares and if you're not getting saves, it means that that content is something that people only want to see once and they don't want to revisit. So you might just want to have a look if that's the goal and get people to remember you and to want to go back to your videos. If that's the goal, then you have a look through the videos, like how can I make this more interesting, more savable, more shareable. So, you know, it's people want their best friends
1: sure.
2: to see this.
1: Okay. And I suppose then you would be able to check on the second and third and maybe fourth video, and that's how you're kind of testing it. But now once you found that golden format that works for you or your brand, your business, whatever it is, like what do you do then? Do you keep tweaking it or do you stick with that safety net? What do you do?
2: Yeah, you stick with it.
1: Okay.
2: It's very counterintuitive because people think optimize, optimize, optimize.
1: Yeah.
2: But if people are watching your videos, if they're watching your series, they really enjoy it.
1: Yeah.
2: Don't mess with it.
1: Don't fix it if it's not broke.
2: Exactly.
1: Yeah.
2: Because people might not enjoy like one little tweak that you did. They don't like it anymore and then they won't watch the rest of the series. So if it's working, don't
1: just
2: mess
1: with
2: it.
1: Leave it the same.
2: Leave it the way it is. And it might feel, as a creator or as a business owner, it might feel very repetitive and boring to you because you were making all the videos.
1: Yeah.
2: But it's not everybody that's watching all of your videos.
1: Mm.
2: So don't worry about being repetitive. I think a lot of people worry about being repetitive and then that blocks them because they say, oh, I have no creativity to make other videos. But social media actually likes that repetition.
1: Okay.
2: So people, it's just nice for your brain. I can't.
1: Yeah, it is. It's comforting to know what's going to happen. Like people want to know what's going to happen. And I suppose it's very easy to kind of be distracted by the noise as well. And, you know, you might have, maybe it's even a competitive brand or something where you watch them and you're like, oh, that looks nice. And they're doing something different. And then you kind of change course. And then it's, it goes out the window. So you're right. It's better to just stay the course, find what works and stick with it. I suppose you can reinvent yourself a little later on, perhaps, if you're doing a different theme or something like that.
2: Yeah. So if you are, depending on the kind of brand you are, or, you know, creators usually stick with one or two types of content, while businesses usually have a few more, just because you need your content to do different things. So creators, you just need to engage and build a community. While business, you do want to engage and build a community, but sometimes you want to sell.
1: Okay. Yeah.
2: So it's not all, they're not going to be all the same, but there might be a couple of different series that go in within
1: specifics. Okay. I mean, it sounds like a lot of discipline as well, you know, and I suppose once you get in the groove as well, it does become easier knowing what you're going to be churning out. But do you have any advice for business owners who just don't have the headspace for it?
2: So it's just, don't overcomplicate it. So when we say series, we're not talking about a big production of...
1: Not a Netflix series.
2: Exactly.
1: Season one.
2: So you just need to be consistent with the format, but that can be you in your car with your phone propped up and you're just chatting away.
1: Okay.
2: It can be just, you know, you in your kitchen while you're cutting some fruit, chatting away.
1: Yeah.
2: So it doesn't need to be very complicated. And it has to be something that you really like to talk about, because if that's your niche, that's what your brand is about. about, you need to know, like, you know what you're talking about.
1: Sure.
2: You work with that every
1: day. And you've got to know your customer as, yeah, exactly.
2: Yeah. So yeah. You just have chat. So a lot, that works a lot. They kind of yap to camera format usually
1: yes.
2: works quite well for a lot of creators and some business owners too.
1: Well, let's recap because it's a lot. There's a lot of information, but basically just a recap on a repeatable series and the benefits.
2: So the benefits is you're creating a community rather than just creating videos to get as many views as possible.
1: Okay.
2: So when you're making videos that, you know the format already works and you're building that audience that it's always going to get back to your video. They're going to get back to your page.
1: Sure.
2: The algorithm is going to show more and more of those videos as long, you know, as long as they're watching the video through.
1: Mm.
2: So you're building that more loyal customer.
1: Sure
2: that
1: thing.
2: More loyal subscriber or follower rather than just...
1: A fleeting, yeah.
2: Just trying to get like a million views of people that will never see you again.
1: Yes. You want them to come back. That's the point. Come back. Stay with us.
2: Yeah.
1: Amazing. Well, thank you so much, Gabriella, for telling us all about these repeatable series. If anyone wants to get in touch with you to get more information or even enlist your services, where can we find you?
2: So we are on @canopycreative.ie on Instagram and TikTok.
1: Amazing. We'll see you in a couple of weeks.
3: So here we

0: before you go, there's something I want you to have.
1: Oh, it's beautiful. But wait a minute, isn't this...
0: Yeah, yes it is.
1: But I thought the old lady dropped it into the ocean in the air.
0: Well, baby, I went down and got it for you.

Dublin City FM, playing more of the music you love. It's Good Morning Dublin for Monday morning, the 8th of June. Stephen Tady here. Hope your morning is going well. And loads more to come after 11 o'clock this morning. How, though, did you get on with the answer to our head wrecker this morning? Lots of people getting this right. 70% of people think this food item tastes better in the summer. What are we talking about? Well, of course we are. We're talking about ice cream. And of course, you can give a shout out to Dublin's best ice cream, your local spot where the ice cream tastes better than anywhere else. 087 179 1032, and at Dublin City FM on social media. Well done to you if you cracked our head wrecker. Another one on the way tomorrow morning on the show, and loads more to chat about after 11 o'clock. First though, let's play you The Best of Irish, a band coming back for a farewell tour and a farewell album later this year. It's Codaline, One Day on Dublin City FM.

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5: In your top stories on Monday, the 8th of June. Israel has said it struck military targets in western and central Iran, even after US President Donald Trump reportedly told Israeli Prime Minister Benjamin Netanyahu to refrain from further attacks. Mr. Trump has leaned on Israel to stop its attacks in Lebanon to allow room for a deal to end the wider war with Iran, including rebuking Netanyahu with obscenities in a phone call last week. However, earlier Israel launched strikes in the Beirut area for the first time since the US announced a truce plan for Lebanon last week. Iran fired a salvo of missiles at Israeli targets in retaliation, putting US-Iran peace talks at risk. The latest fuel price analysis shows a mixed picture for motorists in June, with diesel prices continuing to fall, while petrol prices experienced a small increase. Diesel prices fell to an average of €1.88 per litre in June, down 9 cents from May's average of €1.97. Petrol prices increased slightly to an average of €1.84 per litre, up 2 cents from May's average of €1.82 per litre. Meanwhile, electric vehicle charging rates remain broadly stable compared to May, continuing to provide motorists with more predictable running costs in contrast to fluctuating fuel prices. Schmigadoon and Death of a Salesman were among the big winners at the Tony Awards in New York, as actor John Lithgow made history. On the night when 8-year-old Lithgow became the oldest man to win a competitive acting Tony, when he claimed Best Lead Actor in a Play for Giant, Schmigadoon took Best New Musical Award and Death of a Salesman won Best Play Revival. A mix of sunny spells and showers today, highest temperatures of 12 to 16 degrees, coolest in the west and mildest in the east, with moderate southwest to west winds, fresher near western coasts. 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
3: Welcome back to hour two of Good Morning Dublin here on Dublin City FM. Still loads more to get through over the next 60 minutes. More big music as always. Some more big conversation too. In just a little bit, we'll be hearing from Mary Fleming, who joins Debbie Allen to talk all about how you can refresh your wardrobe for as little as €5 while also helping the planet. From clothes recycling and sustainable fashion to sewing class and styling workshops in the heart of the Liberties, Mary explains to us how change clothes is giving garments a second life and changing lives along the way. Great conversation that we will dig into in just a little bit. And we'll also take a look at some of the big stories making the headlines this Monday morning in your FYI. It's all to come on another busy hour of Good Morning Dublin as we kick off a brand new week. Sia and Chandelier up ahead right after we play a big noughties throwback from The Thrills. Here's Big Sur on Good Morning Dublin. 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
2: Skeletor and He-Man do battle in the new sword and sorcery film Masters of the Universe. It's a big budget reboot of the classic 80s franchise, and it's out in cinemas now. Here's a clip of Nicholas Galitzine as He-Man saying those immortal words for the first time.

0: Scary Movie franchise is also back, and importantly, it's back in the hands of the original creators, the Wayans brothers. In cinemas from the 5th of June, the cast of the original film return for Scary Movie 6, including Anna Faris as Cindy.
1: It is unbelievable and kind of surreal in the best of ways to be back here. This huge gift to return to this franchise in a way that made me giddy.
0: Elsewhere this week, period dramedy Savage House is out in cinemas, a TV remake of Cape Fear with Amy Adams and Javier Bardem arrives on Apple, and Series 5 of Clarkson's Farm begins on Prime Video.
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0: Dublin City FM, playing more of the music you love. It's Good Morning Dublin on Monday morning, the 8th of June. Stephen Daly here, taking you through until midday with music, conversation, the whole lot every single day. It's how we roll on Good Morning Dublin. Time for a quick check on some of these stories making the headlines in your FYI today. And as we kick off, Donald Trump has stormed out of a TV interview, refusing to give evidence to back up his claim of elections being rigged. The US president claimed both the current California primary elections and the 2020 presidential election had been fraudulent. When pressed by NBC presenter Kristen Walker, he told her the interview was done before standing up and walking off. The pair had a lengthy exchange before that.
1: But you've never presented evidence that it was rigged. Let's keep talking about, I want to talk about Todd
2: Lynch. You have more evidence, there's more evidence than ever presented.
1: Let's talk
2: your
1: about
2: your elections
1: you
2: in this country.
1: Court.
2: We're like a third world country.
1: But sir,
2: your elections are crooked, and you're crooked, and Meet the Press is crooked, and so is ABC, and CBS, and CNN.
1: But Mr. President,
2: your one-sided crooked network.
0: Back home, and a man who was found dead in Garda custody at the weekend was reportedly the chief suspect in a knife attack in Dublin last week. A man in his 30s died after trying to escape the alleged assault in Island Bridge by swimming across the River Liffey on the 30th of May. The suspect, also aged in his 30s, became unresponsive in a cell on Saturday before he was later pronounced dead. Fiasru, the Garda Ombudsman, is investigating, and Robin Schiller from the Irish Independent says a post-mortem exam has been carried out.
3: Lee McDonald, 34-year-old man from Ballyfermot and an extremely violent criminal, was arrested in a significant guard operation on foot of outstanding warrants. Now, indications are that immediately before being arrested, Lee McDonald ingested a large quantity of drugs in order to secrete them before being taken into custody, and that this could have had a significant impact on his health and led to his death. That's still under investigation.
0: No town or city in the country has the title of seriously littered or litter black spot. That's according to the latest survey by Irish Businesses Against Litter, who've yet again crowned Sligo as the cleanest town in the country. The survey revealed huge improvements in some of the previously known litter black spots in Dublin, Cork and Galway, while overall litter levels were on par with last year. IBAL spokesperson Conor Horgan says the worst form of litter in the country is disposable coffee cups.
4: The prevalence of coffee cups is at its highest level since 2023. It's one of the main sources of litter on our streets. It's obviously a very conspicuous form of litter. You won't miss it. Yet talk of a latte levy has all but vanished. Coffee cup litter clearly has not. We feel the government inaction on this problem is baffling.
0: And finally for now, World Ocean Day is being marked this morning, but pollution fears are keeping swimmers out of the water at dozens of locations across the country. Swimming bans remain in place at a number of Dublin bathing spots following concerns over water quality in the wake of heavy rainfall. There are also warnings for coastal areas in Clare, Galway, Mayo and Donegal, and several lakes in Westmeath and Leitrim. Green Party councillor Donna Cooney says the timing couldn't be worse, with the official summer bathing season just 8 days old.
5: People are just exasperated, and there's more and more popular it's becoming to swim in the sea. Our rivers are getting polluted, the rivers run into the sea. I mean, in the 80s, most of our waters were pristine, 90% of our waters were pristine, and now we're at a level where we've got hardly any of our waters are clean.
0: That is the latest on the stories making the headlines in your FYI this morning. Of course, your reaction always welcome on 087 179 1032 and at Dublin City FM on social media. Inside the next couple of minutes, we'll be joined by Debbie Allen, who'll be speaking to Mary Fleming from Change Clothes, all about how you can refresh your wardrobe from as little as €5. Some great tips on the way and some more great music to play for you too. 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

0: 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That's where you can find us and get in touch today. Let us know how your Monday morning has started in the city. Great conversation for you right now as we are joined by Mary Fleming, who's here to speak to Debbie Allen all about the ways that you can restyle your wardrobe. Give yourself a brand new look for as little as €5 while also helping the planet. From clothes recycling and sustainable fashion to sewing classes and styling workshops in the heart of the Liberties, Mary explains how Change Clothes is giving garments a second lease of life and changing lives along the way.
1: Okay, joining us this morning is Mary Fleming. She is the CEO of changeclothes.org in the heart of the Liberties and changing lives, not just wardrobes.
2: Hi, thanks so much for having me.
1: Not at all, not at all. I have to ask you, why did you decide to do this? Because it, looking at the website, it's an awful lot of work.
2: It sure is. I think we all know now like how big a problem textile waste is. You know, maybe a few years ago it wasn't as obvious, but we've all seen those pictures now, you know, of these mountains of clothes building up in deserts and in cities. So that's kind of what inspired me. God, it was back in 2017, maybe.
1: Wow.
2: I was travelling around and I got to see the textile mountains for myself.
1: Did you?
2: And I did. And when I got home to Ireland, I kind of just felt like I just couldn't go about my life the same way because I'd been buying so much crap.
1: Yeah, I mean, I'm guilty of that as well.
2: Yeah, so we're based in the Digital Depot in the Liberties.
1: Yeah.
2: And we're open Thursday to Sunday, 12 to 4 o'clock every day, Thursday to Sunday. And what you do is you bring in up to 5 items of clothing to us, and they need to be in good condition, you know. You don't want to be handing over something you wouldn't wear yourself. Well, maybe you're just sick of it, but it needs to be in great condition.
1: Okay.
2: So when you bring your pieces in, you will get swap tokens for them. So say you bring in something from Pennies, that would be one token. The higher end of the high street would be 2 tokens, so that would be like the cost.
1: Yeah.
2: All saying to know yourself. And then 3 tokens would be the higher end designer and genuine vintage.
1: Nice.
2: So we take the clothes off you, you have tokens, and then everything on our rails. So we have sizes like, we have men and women's and kids, and we have from size UK 4 right up to size UK 24.
1: Wow, because so, that would have been, I'm a size 16, and mm-hmm. I was thinking, there's no way I'll get clothes to fit me, you know, because I thought they tend to be smaller.
2: No, yeah, I suppose that is a problem, yeah, with sourcing vintage and stuff, but
1: yeah.
2: We try to make it accessible for everybody, and yeah, we try to have absolutely everything for everyone as much as possible. So everything on the rails then is worth between 1 and 3 tokens, and you kind of shop around with your tokens, pick out your new two items. We have dressing rooms here as well. I think that's a big part of it, isn't it, as well?
1: Yes.
2: Trying stuff on, like buying stuff online is super, but trying it on is really important. And once you've kind of picked up a few items for yourself, then you check out with us. And it's €5 every time you check out. So you're paying €5 basically for potentially a whole new to you wardrobe. And that admin fee kind of covers all our rent and overheads and the staff that we have here.
1: Yeah.
2: So that's how we make it work financially.
1: It's brilliant. It really is brilliant. And not only that, I noticed that you do sewing classes and
2: mm-hmm.
1: styling classes, because it means there are people out there that I couldn't know. Use a sewing machine to save my life. But it's a great skill to have. If you want to take something in or let something down, you can do it.
2: Yeah, and I mean, I'm sure after 2 hours with us, you'd be flying on a sewing machine. That's the thing. I think people think they can't.
1: Yeah.
2: But really, like, it's not that hard. And that's kind of what we're trying to show people, is that anyone can do it. They do, yeah. We try to keep it at a very reasonable price so that anyone can take part. And we do a lot of free stuff as well. Like, we have some funding from the Guinness Dublin A Fund at the moment, so we're running a series of free events over the summer as well, where people can come in and learn how to repair for free. So it's either free or affordable.
1: That's brilliant.
2: We'll hopefully always keep it that way.
1: Yeah, for sure. Yeah, I have to go now because
2: yeah, and I mean, if you don't find anything, you can just keep your tokens for the next time, you know, and there's no charge, so you're always free. Just have a browse.
1: Yeah.
2: And there's no pressure to pay the admin fee if you find nothing. So
1: it's all about the sort of circular economy, isn't it?
2: Yeah, exactly. We have a scrap store here as well where we sell on end-of-life materials. So we get lots of crafters coming in to source stuff for their projects. And we're also making stuff from scrap material as well. We have a whole design studio here where we're making product from scratch. And so really, we have a couple of solutions to textile waste that we're, you know, expanding on every year. Amazing. It just grows and grows. Yeah.
1: Amazing. And how many staff do you have?
2: 9 now at the moment.
1: Wow.
2: Yeah, that's up from 1.5 this time last year. So, yeah, growing pains for sure. But, like, there's nothing else I'd rather be doing, really.
1: Well, I'll tell you, you're doing a great job. You really are. Fantastic.
2: Thank you.
1: Changeclothes.org is the website. Go on. You'll be amazed at what you'll find. Absolutely brilliant. Mary Fleming, CEO, thanks very much for taking the time to chat to us this morning.
2: Thank you.

That's it for Good Morning Dublin for Monday. Noisettes and Never Forget You as we wrap up the show. Thank you so much for hanging out with us for the past couple of hours. More great music, more great conversation ahead tomorrow morning. We will catch you from 10 a.m. back here on Dublin City FM. Loads more on the way after midday with The Green Room and Making a Difference coming up next. Leaving you with Gavin James on Dublin City FM.

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0: 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I'm Helen Dubois. 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
5: In your top stories on Monday, the 8th of June. Israel has said it struck military targets in western and central Iran, even after US President Donald Trump reportedly told Israeli Prime Minister Benjamin Netanyahu to refrain from further attacks. Mr. Trump has leaned on Israel to stop its attacks in Lebanon to allow room for a deal to end the wider war with Iran, including rebuking Netanyahu with obscenities in a phone call last week. However, earlier Israel launched strikes in the Beirut area for the first time since the US announced a truce plan for Lebanon last week. Iran fired a salvo of missiles at Israeli targets in retaliation, putting US-Iran peace talks at risk. The latest fuel price analysis shows a mixed picture for motorists in June, with diesel prices continuing to fall, while petrol prices experienced a small increase. Diesel prices fell to an average of €1.88 per litre in June, down 9 cents from May's average of €1.97. Petrol prices increased slightly to an average of €1.84 per litre, up 2 cents from May's average of €1.82 per litre. Meanwhile, electric vehicle charging rates remain broadly stable compared to May, continuing to provide motorists with more predictable running costs in contrast to fluctuating fuel prices. Schmigadoon and Death of a Salesman were among the big winners at the Tony Awards in New York, as actor John Lithgow made history. On the night when 8-year-old Lithgow became the oldest man to win a competitive acting Tony, when he claimed Best Lead Actor in a Play for Giant, Schmigadoon took Best New Musical Award and Death of a Salesman won Best Play Revival. A mix of sunny spells and showers today, highest temperatures of 12 to 16 degrees, coolest in the west and mildest in the east, with moderate southwest to west winds, fresher near western coasts. 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

0: Welcome to Making a Difference with me, Gillian Godsell on Dublin City FM, where I talk to people about their passions. Now, today I'm delighted to have as my guest Michael and Julie, or Julie and Michael McKeever, who are proprietors and owners and managers of Solace Ceremonies. So thank you very much for coming on my radio show.
1: Thank you very much, Jill.
0: Cool.
2: Yeah, Jill, it's so nice to see you. And thank you so much for taking the time to chat to us. We're really excited and privileged.
1: Absolutely.
0: Thank you. I was delighted. I went over to your place there, your Solace Ceremonies, the other day, and had a lovely look around the beautiful views across Tara Hill and towards the sea. But before we get into what you actually do in your centre, perhaps you tell me a bit about your background and how you ended up in the Wicklow Hills.
2: Well, I guess it's a love story, Jill. Everybody likes a love story. So Michael and I met in Dublin because you probably worked out these are not Arklow accents.
0: No.
2: And met through an angels meditation class. So that sort of gives you a hint that both of us would be quite spiritual. We had day jobs. I was a teacher. Michael was an engineer. But we fell madly in love and we decided to get married in a castle in France and to buy a house. But there are no houses available in Dublin unless you're a millionaire or a millionairess. So we were looking and looking. And then one day we saw this beautiful house on top of a hill in Arklow. And I said to Michael, if you can see the sea from that house, wouldn't that be magic? So we drove down and sure enough, as you've seen, we can see the sea. So we were very lucky we were able to buy it. And then after a few years, we said, wouldn't it be lovely to have a healing cabin on our land? Because that was the time during COVID, when people were in the fear, people were getting ill and people couldn't connect. And Michael and I, because of our spiritual background, we had trainings in other healing modalities. We said, wouldn't it be lovely to just have a safe place where people could come, they could talk, they could connect and they could receive healing. And that's why we created Solace Healing Cabin. I'm sure the rest is history.
0: Mm.
2: That's my version of the truth anyway. Michael might have a different version, but I quite like that one.
1: Yes,
0: Michael might say
1: he
0: met this very hot woman.
1: He handcuffed and kidnapped. Yes, I won't mention the establishment in Leeson Street.
0: But do you know what's interesting is that, and I think it's people living their lives, we're all living our lives, right? And we have the first flurry and we get married and we have children, there's a lot of things happening. And then I'm not saying we're all older, maybe we're a little bit older. And then you kind of go, well, what am I on this earth for? You know, there's a reason. And I think nowadays people perhaps have a chance to think about what they're doing here and what their purpose might be, you know, and what they were meant to do. Is that part of the reason why you think you set up the healing centre?
1: Well, I think a lot of people sort of get to a certain age and, you know, have children, the children grow up and they then try and reinvent themselves.
0: Mm.
1: And in doing that, and like we've always encouraged our friends, you know, sign up for an evening class, you know, whether it's a Reiki class, an angels class, sculpture or something. And you meet like-minded people. So therefore, you automatically have a common interest. And then you can build on that if you're interested in the person.
0: Yes.
1: And we've met lots of people who have gone to evening classes and met people and, you know, I've gone on to second marriages or whatever. And I find a lot of people who have been either widowed or widowered seem to do the same. And we've met a few down here and we've had a few of them come to us here in the Solace Healing Cabin. And their stories aren't dissimilar to us. It's just that we sort of took that extra step and decided to create something that we felt was needed in the community. We built it for the community and the community is it. And that's, to us, that's what's important about it.
0: So it sounds as though there's a bit of love matching going on there as well.
1: Yeah, well, we be involved with different humanitarian groups and different groups around the country, you know, like-minded people, community-based people who are looking for something slightly outside of the system, not totally. And, you know, we find that when they come together, suddenly they have all these other people around them who are on a similar path, and the way the relationships build up. Like we've numerous friends who have met through these different groups. Some have been romantic links, others are just, you know, groups of females or groups of males, and they've found a common link. They're in a safe space. They trust the people around them because they all come from the same, all from the same heart space.
0: Mm.
1: It's interesting to watch, and it's interesting to look at the people that come to us. We get a few people come to us once and don't come back, and then we get others who come back again and again because, you know, there is a safe space and there is a recognition of, on a soul level or a heart level, what we do, and they benefit from it.
0: Like finding your tribe, isn't it?
1: Yes, exactly. Yeah.
0: And you offer a safe space. So you have meetings and but you do trainings as well, and you do healing therapies. Do you want to talk a bit about some of the therapy? You're both Reiki masters, I think. Is that right?
2: Yes, we are, Jill. Yes, thank you. Yes, we both trained in Reiki and we're masters in Reiki, and then we did further initiations abroad in Essene tradition, which goes back to the time of Yeshua and Mary Magdalene. So we started doing double master Reiki, and then we also offer our most popular therapy, which is an earth detox. So this is like a foot spa, and it detoxes the body from all the impurities and the pollutants and the heavy toxins that are in your system. So people love that. And then we introduced a primer cube too, and it's like a small cube, and it offers quantum healing. So there are three core healing modalities. And on top of that, we also offer life coaching, holistic massage, craniosacral therapy is also very popular. And all the details are on our website. So we're kept busy. And then once a month, we invite a guest speaker from all around the country to come and talk. So these are where the communities come together. A lot of people will travel and they'll stay over. We often recommend the Arco Bay Hotel or the Wooden Bridge because they want to make a weekend out of it. So we've had everything from tarot reading. I'm training in reading the tarot cards, to our last gathering was about the Akashic Records. And next week we will have astral traveling. So the topics are from experts all around the country. And then obviously people who are interested will journey down, and we provide the lunch and the crack and the community.
0: Astral traveling, what is that? Is that we're all very focused on the moon at the moment, of course, with the Artemis.
1: But basically, when you sleep, you travel beyond your body, which is your dream state, and they say you go into the fourth dimension, which is astral travel. So the idea behind this workshop with Dee is to initiate astral travel while you're awake,
0: Oh.
1: rather than waiting to go to sleep. And you talk to people who do dream therapy, or you in the magazines you have all these people analyzing other people's dreams, and this umpteen books about it out there, and they sort of say when you go to sleep, you put an intention into your pillow at night time and hope that this is what you'll dream about. And then you take off, I suppose, in your sleep. And people often say, oh, I woke up with a start, which technically is coming back into the body. So it's almost like the soul has a an extra dimension to it, which takes you on a journey. But with this astral travel workshop, the idea is that there are exercises to do which will help people to do it in the waking state, so you can sort of, it's like a lucid dream. You can dictate how your dream goes, the same with this, with astral travel.
0: Is that to do with things like theta states and,
1: Yes, it
0: I'm
1: is.
0: using the wrong terms there, but there's different states that you're in, aren't you?
1: There's different frequencies, and yeah, it's about tuning into different frequencies and how to do it.
0: Oh.
1: And you can do it through breath work, you can do it through intention, you can do it through meditation. So yeah, we're looking forward to it. He has released a book about it. It's only a small book. It's like a large pamphlet, and we were down with him there recently chatting about it. So we're excited about that.
0: That sounds
1: And later in
0: interesting.
1: the summer, we'd have people come in to talk about spiritual topics or Bible studies, or it sort of, it varies from month to month. Mostly towards alternative health or spiritual topics, but we've had other topics as well.
0: Okay, that's interesting. And I see a couple other things too as well. I think, am I right, Michael, that you're a Chinese medical
1: Yes,
0: practitioner?
1: I trained in Chinese medicine. Yes, yeah.
0: Is that complementary to what you're doing? I
1: It
0: mean,
1: is
0: obviously it's a
1: complementary
0: bit.
1: to what we do. Yeah.
0: Yeah.
1: Often get people coming in looking for Reiki or looking for something, and then saying, "Well, this is what's wrong with me. That's what's wrong with me. Can you suggest something?" And then we look at alternatives for them, something that suits them at the time, because not everything is right for everybody at the right time at a certain time. So it's sit down. And as Julie said, when people come here, what we normally do is have a cup of tea, a cup of coffee at the beginning, have a chat, see how the people are, see how the state of health is, and see how the state of mind is. And then we, they're normally, a lot of them look for Reiki, or they look for the Earthside machine. And while they're on the Earthside machine with their feet in the water, and the water's going from clear to the color of Guinness, we're having a conversation as well. And we're discussing different aspects of their life, and offering suggestions if they feel they need something looked at,
0: Yes, yeah, no, interesting. Because I think when I first started looking at alternative stuff, it was post-divorce, definitely post-divorce. I think something like that gives you a kick in the pants, and you kind of go, your life goes along, and you go, that my life is not going quite as I intended. And it's just increasingly, I personally find that there's so much happening that's it's ancient, and we forgot all about it. And now we're kind of rediscovering it again. We're going, oh, aren't we? And medicine is amazing. Medicine is fantastic. Especially trauma medicine is fantastic. What they do is fantastic. But there's a lot of stuff that we don't know and did know, and we're coming again to know.
1: Yeah, exactly. And there's a huge uptake of people foraging, going along the ditches and into the fields and picking stuff from nettles to comfrey to all different types of, I suppose technically people would call them weeds, but they're herbs and they have so many healing powers. Like we all have dandelions in our garden. The dandelion flower can be eaten, the leaves can be eaten, and the root is very good when it's used for, I suppose, kidney issues or prostate issues for men. And it's, as I said, it's growing in the garden that you can get the information on YouTube or on the internet of how to process it so that you can use it. And yeah, it just, people are opening up to the alternatives. The old wives' tales and the old wives' cures are coming back in. And it's great to see, it really is.
0: Well, I think so, because I mean, I say there's so much sort of common sense almost. I know this works, and people have done this for centuries, and there's a reason why it's worked. And I know we're all very fond of taking a modern pill. It doesn't cure anything; it just keeps you going. So tell me, you're also, and I know recently, very into breed. Bridget or Breed, and you've written a book. So tell me a bit about the interest in Saint Bridget or Bridget. Do you believe in the Bridget that predates Christianity, or?
2: Yes, we do. The goddess Breed. Yes. Well, Michael and I both have a profound love of our land and our ancient culture and history, because I also train as a Celtic priestess, which
0: Oh.
2: offered a whole new chapter to my life because
0: Could I interrupt you there? Sorry. How do you train as a Celtic priestess, and what is a Celtic priestess?
2: Well, we were very lucky because we met a lovely lady in Gorey who is a priestess, Cóirt Brannigan, and we used to attend her gatherings. And I just asked her, I said, could you train me? So I got one-to-one tuition. I know there is a priestess school in Éire. We like to call it Éire, which is the ancient name for Ireland. Ireland means Angerland, which was given to us by the English. So we go back to Éire. Which came from the goddess Eru, the goddess of love and the goddess of sovereignty. So I just asked her and she said she would, but she said it's because I already had a foundation in Reiki and it's quite shamanic. So she said, yeah, she'd be able to give me one-to-one tuitions, but I know if you go online, there's lots of different courses available. But I think for me, it's you find someone that you respect, that someone you would honor and say, yes, I believe that they're authentic, because there's a lot of cowboys out there, as you can probably imagine, Jill. So this woman we'd seen, we'd met, we knew she traveled the world because she would talk about different gatherings that she would lead. And we loved the way she would use Irish and English and talk about the ancient times. And I said, that resonates with me, Michael. So yeah, I was very blessed and able to train with her. So now I drag Michael with me. I mean, I escort Michael and we go gallivanting around the country to different sacred sites. And also when it comes to the solstice gatherings in the winter and the summer, we would hold a large public ceremonies and all are invited to attend. It's free. And then we also go to sacred sites in Avalon and in France just to do different ceremonies, because I think once you develop an awareness and a love of the ancient past, then you think, oh, it would be lovely to do more and to connect more.
0: So I interrupted you then with the priestess stuff, which is fascinating. But you were saying about Bridget, you both have a huge love of Bridget. Tell me a bit about that and what that means to you and the book that you've written.
2: Thank you. Yes, I think we went off talking about the priestess. So Breed for us, she's the patron or the matron saint of Éire, but also for us, she symbolizes the divine feminine. So when it came to St. Bridget's Day, I said to Michael, it would be lovely to co-create a book about Breed. So Michael is the poet here, and we put a book together and we launched it on St. Bridget's Day in Kildare, because every year we would go there for the past 5 years and do a sacred ceremony to honor St. Bridget and the goddess Breed, because we're conscious people have different beliefs. But in the end, it's all about honoring this woman who was very powerful, who believed in justice, who believed in unity, who believed in peace. So I think when you look at the core values, you say, look, whatever you call her, she's still a fantastic woman. In fact, I probably would say she's an awesome. So on top of that, we were given this St. Bridget healing blanket that a wonderful woman, Marguerite Brady in Galway, has created. She channels St. Bridget. So it's a healing blanket and it's imbued with healing properties. So we take it with us for for different gatherings. We have it in our cabin too, for the different ceremonies and the different healing therapies that we offer. And this also helps people and adds an extra dimension. And then the icing on the cake was, we were told about Breege's Perpetual Flame, which is in Salisbury, the in Kildare, run by the Brigidines. And they have a candle that they keep lighting, which is apparently dating back to the time of Bridget. So we think this is amazing. When we actually went the first time, anyone can go in and take a light. The Brigidines are so generous and so giving of their time, but there's a tremendous energy there. And I think that's it. It's all about the light. And because we decided to call our cabin Solace after the light, we just think she is, she's an awesome. She's a phenomenal being, a presence and energy. And as I said, for us also, it would be the divine feminine.

0: they look for?
1: Well, basically, people go on our website or word of mouth, and we would often get a phone call saying, "Oh, I believe you do this, or I believe you do that. Can you fit me in? What day?" And we come along, and sometimes when they come along, they say, "Oh, I was thinking of having Reiki," and you said, "That's fine. We have the plan set up." And then they go, "But tell me about the Earth Tide machine." So we explain about the Earth Tide machine, and they go, "Well, maybe I'll go for that instead." So it just depends on the person on the day. Other people have come and they've actually just, we've just sat and talked with them because that's what they needed at the time. And now they've come back afterwards for different healing sessions, Reiki or whatever. But they just needed the space to talk to somebody in confidence and where there is an element of trust and there's an element of love and no judgment. As I always say, we deal with people, we're here to be of service, and we deal with people with love, understanding, and compassion. And to me, that's key to anywhere. We set it, when we set it up originally, we worked on a gratitude donation basis where, we will never turn anybody away. We do have a crisis now, but because some people took the proverbial, they came once, took the proverbial, never came back again. So that's fine. But, our energy wouldn't necessarily resonate with their energy, and that's fine. Everybody's on their own path. But as I said, it just depends on the individual. We had a lovely lady actually 2 years ago, 3 years ago, who phoned us from London, and she'd been on our website and flew over and stayed in the Arklow Bay Hotel for a couple of nights and came to us over a couple of different days for stuff. So it's amazing how, A, word gets around, and B, people travel. We've had people from all over the country come with us, come to us. And the Arklow Bay down the road, the Saners, or the Saner, the Wooden Bridge. And we wouldn't sort of leave them there in the evening on their own. We go down and have dinner with them, or we'll do stuff with them, you know?
0: So
1: Yeah.
0: it's a destination, not just a curation.
1: Absolutely. Yeah. Yeah.
2: I like that. You
1: Yeah.
2: might put that on our
1: Oh, I'm patient.
2: website.
1: Yeah.
2: Another idea. And then
1: Yeah.
0: tell me, you also do, is it you, Julie, does the Celtic weddings?
2: Yes, because I was trained as a priestess, yes, I do weddings. I did a beautiful wedding in Santorini. I think that image is up on the website. So that was absolutely stunning. I had to keep focusing on the wedding ceremony because all around were blue skies and blue seas. And on a day like today, that would be pretty lovely having that in Arklow. And I have another wedding coming up now in September. I also do, I suppose, funerals, which is a very sad ceremony in contrast. But for us there, it's like the wake where you recognize that the person who has transitioned to the other side, we know that they're only a thought away. And then everybody, that we created a circle and everybody spoke about the person who had transitioned, who was very special, who they loved. So that's a very special ceremony too. It's difficult to host, but it's also an honor to do it. And naming ceremonies too. And then, as I said, because we follow the yearly quarters with the equinox and the solstice, I would host different ceremonies. And when I talk about a ceremony, it's a case of I just create a circle and everybody is invited to participate. And these are free gatherings. This is how I discovered it. I attended it. There was singing, there was Irish, there was English, and it was lovely. And you felt part of something ancient. And this is what I thought, oh my goodness, I'm Irish. Let's go way back, yes, to the ancient times, to the bards, to the druids. And we have such a rich heritage, which Michael and I, as I said, we really respect and love. And for that reason, I just try and embrace it and intertwine it more and more into my life.
1: Yeah.
0: And are you both Gaelgors or?
1: Yes.
2: Yes,
1: Yeah.
2: we have the cuckoo.
1: Yeah.
2: Yes,
1: Cuckoo Focal Irish. Yeah.
2: indeed. Yeah, and we try and use it more often now because, yeah, we feel it's our native tongue and also the music. We would be quite musical too.
0: And there is a growing, of course, grow for the Irish. I mean, young people are learning it now, so you hear it increasingly. It's nice when
1: Yeah.
0: people are. And actually, I mean, literally the cúpla focal, this kind of like the saying, gurmagath as opposed to thank you. Even small things like that can make a difference.
1: Absolutely. And I've 4 grown up daughters and 4 grandsons, and all my daughters went from Nina, which is the preschool, right through to Leaving Cert in a Gael school, so that they're all fluent Irish.
0: Oh, that's amazing.
1: My daughter runs an Irish cafe, a Cafe Bon Gaelic in Talla Village, Cafe Ainscale, where people are welcome to come in. They can speak English if they want, but they're encouraged to speak Irish. And my girls will speak Irish, my 2 grandsons will speak Irish. And we go abroad, we find it's great.

0: No, Irish people say, "Oh, when we're abroad, we sort of speak Irish." But I was walking down the street there recently in Barcelona, and I was wondering, and one of my Irish T-shirts, and somebody just walked by and said, in Irish, he said, "I really love your T-shirt. Well done," in the middle of Barcelona. So it's getting more and more people are getting back into it, and there's a huge interest in the Gaelscoileann, and kids are starting to go. We like I as a teenager went to Gaeltacht, as a lot of my generation did, and then it sort of waned a little bit, sort of coming up to Celtic Tiger. But I think now there's a huge re-interest in it, which is great because at the end of the day, as Piers said, Tiargan Teanga Sha Tiargan Anam, an island without, or a country without and its own language is a country without its soul. So, and we would firmly believe that.
1: Yeah, no, I've recently read a book, Colony by, oh, like her name at the moment, but it's very good. Looking at the role, it's a fictional novel, but looking at the role of when a conqueror takes away the language, takes away the language and takes away the culture. You can't, you don't see it necessarily at first, and you use English because English, you get on, you have to have English to get jobs or to process things, legal stuff, whatever. And you, but you take away the language, you definitely take away the culture and the soul of the people.
0: Absolutely.
1: So very
2: We're just coming
1: important.
2: back now, which is great.
1: And of course, you were a teacher for many years as well, Julie. So you would be
2: So I have
1: instrumental.
2: definitely have the cupola focal. 30 years. And then Michael retired, and I thought he's having so much fun. So why don't I retire early? And in the meantime, we had just built our healing cabin. So I thought, well, we have time then to focus on the cabin and assisting people in our community and also spreading the word and writing books and doing what we can to be of service here in Arklow.
1: And you're both very creative. I didn't realize, Michael, you do poetry as well, but you both do writing. So is that part of the I don't know, your enjoyment, the project, or?
0: What we'd I would have done it right through the years, a lot as a teenager in my early 20s, and then sort of family life took over a bit. So, but still there's poetry there that goes right through. And recently we lost one of our good friends in France died. He died at 68 years of age, and was a bit of a shock. We went to the funeral, which was a magical ceremony. And Julie just said, wouldn't it be nice to do a tribute to him? So I'm quite lucky. When I sit down to write, it's like it's downloaded. I can write you a poem in 15 minutes. Give me a subject, I'll write a poem, which is where other people struggle and have to go back to it again and again. So yeah, I don't do it all the time, but I do it when the need arises. The Sun and the Bridges book, there's the one for this man, Yanis. And we attend a storytelling cottage in outside Camolin, which is an old cottage with
1: You
0: a.
1: were it's actually the cottage, yes. When you go, tell me about this. This is
0: But
1: fascinating.
0: you go more than I do.
2: Yes, I will, because Jill, yes, I did mention it at our writers group, and Elaine came along on Tuesday. It was marvelous, herself and her husband. So we love it. I just wanted to say first, Jill, I'm so lucky because I met a man who writes poetry, but also he can cook. I remember saying that at our writers group, and I think the ladies are even more impressed about the cooking. And he also designs t-shirts. The t-shirts that we're wearing, Michael got ideas. So we sell our t-shirts too. They're on the website. So I just think I'm really lucky. My friends asked me to clone my husband. So if I have a clone, don't worry, I'll pop them in the post to you too. But
1: You
2: it's
1: can make money from that. Make money from it.
2: Yes. But anyway, getting on to the storytelling cottage. As I said, because I had finished my training as a priestess, I was very interested in the ancient ways of Era. And one of our lovely friends, Niamh, said, come to this storytelling cottage. I think you'll like it. So that's perhaps 2 years ago. So it's just outside Camolin. And I went, and it's a thatched cottage where from, I think it's 200 years old. We were asking the priest, Father Jim, who set it up many years ago. And you go there once a month on a Tuesday evening, and it's like stepping back in time because the fire is lit, the candles are lighting, and there's a shillelagh, there's a Fáron tí, and he goes round with the stick, a talking stick. I couldn't remember the words that night when you and I were chatting, Jill. And everybody either tells a story or sings a song or recites a poem. And for me, I actually thought I'd step back in time. For me, it was like Peg Sayers, but it was much, much better than Peg Sayers. I never need to look at that book again after studying that for the leaving. But just the whole warmth and richness of the old Irish ways. And then there's the cup of tea. So when Michael came the first time, Michael drinks coffee. There was no coffee because it was back to the way it used to be, fado, when we had no coffee. And now they're so good, they actually have coffee, instant coffee from Michael. But there's the cup of tea, there's the home baking, and it's lovely. So Elaine came along on Tuesday and she was so impressed, and she sang a few songs too. So I have those on video, and she has to pay me weekly because I keep saying I'll put them up on YouTube and make lots of money. But it's just a marvel.
1: Do you know, it sounds amazing. Now, we're just coming to the end of the time now, so I'm sorry, I'm going to wrap up. But it's lovely that the fact you've come down from Dublin, you've found your dream house with views of the sea and Tara Hill, very special. You have your healing cabin, you're doing some very healing work in different areas, and also you're exploring different parts. People are doing different things. They're sort of popping up. There's sort of this emergence of revitalization of Irish culture and healing, and you know, it's a huge antidote to the world we live in at the moment. Huge, getting back to grassroots, talking to people, being kind, loving, caring, and not, you know, beating people back to the Stone Age, as our rather orange friend across the water might say. So it's a fantastic antidote. I love what you're doing. Tell me, if people want to find out more, tell me where they can reach you and how they can come and find you.
2: Yes, they can find extra details on our website, which is solaceceremonies.ie. And yeah, I think you'll probably have the links below. We're in Arklow, up in Barnaclough, and we have a Facebook page, Solace Healing. We're also on YouTube because we do the reverse of today, Jill. We love chatting to people also. So it's lovely that you're chatting to us. So once a month, we have inspirational people from all around the world who chat to us about their lives and their journeys. Yes, yeah, so Solace Healing on Facebook, YouTube, TikTok. Yes, we're jumping into the modern times. And then all our details, including our sacred sites, we take groups abroad to Avalon and to the Cathar country. It's all on our website, solaceceremonies.ie. And our number is there too, and our email. So yeah, we look forward to hearing from
1: Brilliant.
2: viewers. And Gurmila Mahogat, for taking the time to chat to us. We could talk all day, but I think you've realized
1: I, yeah, no,
2: that.
1: I have to stop now. Radio waits for no man. Thank you so much for your time, and I encourage people listening to go and have a look and perhaps pop in and discover some of the amazing charms that are available to us here in Ireland. Thank you very much indeed, Julie and Michael. Thank you.
0: Thank you very
2: Slán
0: much, Jill.
2: Spanish.
0: Slán go
2: Slán.
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0: Good afternoon, everyone, and thank you so much for tuning in to The Green Room on 103.2 Dublin City FM. My name is Evelyn Fitzpatrick, and as always, I'm here representing the Rediscovery Centre, Ireland's national centre for the circular economy, which is based in Ballymun. The Green Room is your weekly dive into all things sustainability. For my section, I like to explore practical, sustainable solutions, community initiatives, and innovative approaches to reducing waste across Ireland. For the next half an hour, we are going to dig into what circularity looks like in very practical terms through the lens of traditional craftsmanship. We'll be talking to a couple who have turned their decades of experience into a powerful force for furniture upcycling and repair. And of course, a little later, I'll be sharing some good circular economy news as well. So I'm really excited for today's guest. I think we're in for a real treat. And I am delighted to have Joe and Jay from the Dublin Polishers join us in studio. You're very welcome in, guys.
1: Thanks for having us.
0: It's great to have you. How are you?
2: Good.
0: Good? Yeah. Ready for a good chat?
2: Yeah.
0: Happy days. So for our listeners who have never heard of Dublin Polishers, can you tell us a little about yourselves and how you got started?
1: Myself and Joe started to serve our time as our trade in about 1985. Joe was 14. I was just 15, going on 16. And we served our time doing French polishing with the one company. And I left after I finished my time. Joe stayed with them. I'm going to give you the short story. Right? The short story. And basically, while I was working there, a little secret is I fancy Joe, but I had a really bad stammer word as a kid. You wouldn't think it now.
0: Okay.
1: Might stutter today, but back then I couldn't say two words.
0: Right.
1: I walk Joe home every night to her mammy's door, and every night I'll say, I'm going to ask her out tonight. And I never did. So I left the company after 4.5 years, and I moved on. I got married, I had 2 kids. Joe met a chap, she's 3 children. Years and years later, this is totally unknown to me, the chap that Joe was with had taken his own life, and my wife had also done the same. So we ended up getting together. I ended up chatting to Joe, talking to somebody that Joe knows, and ended up talking to Joe on Facebook, met up for a cup of coffee, and it all started there. Now we're engaged, and now we're the Dublin Polishers. So the two of us are French polishing 40-odd years now, isn't it? Gone good, and here we are now, set up in business, engaged to be married, and going forward.
0: Wow, that is quite the story. So
2: it is.
0: You go way back, and then to come back into each other's lives like that.
2: Yeah, because we hadn't seen, as each you said, each other in 30 years.
0: Wow. So it was meant to be that you'd come back and then start this together.
1: What's meant for you won't pass you by.
0: Yeah, that is really true.
1: It is the truth.
0: Amazing. So tell me, what is French polishing for someone that hasn't heard it before? What is it that you're actually doing with the Dublin Polishers?
2: Well, French polishing is a technique used using shellac to restore antique furniture.
0: Lovely.
2: So it's a technique that was developed in the 1800s, and we continue to use that same technique. We're old school. We use traditional techniques. We never went into the modern refinishes. We like to stick as a nod to the polishers from back in the day.
0: Yeah.
2: So we restore antique furniture. If it's damaged, Jay does all the repairs. I do the polishing. So French polish is actually a shellac from a lac beetle in India. And this beetle lives on the trees, and it sucks off the sap from the tree, which secretes then onto its back.
0: Yeah.
2: The shellac, which is then scraped off, and it's developed then into French polish. You may know it from, it would be on like paracetamol tablets, you know, the coated tablets, apples, stuff like that.
0: Wow.
2: But air version, then we use it then as a finish to put on wood.
0: Yeah. Amazing. Yeah. I love that you've kept, that you're going with the traditional techniques. Is there more modern versions of French polishing?
1: There's shortcuts, as in everything. Right. There's always shortcuts. There's new products you can buy that can cut out hours and hours and hours. Is the finish the same? We don't think so.
0: Right.
1: An average piece of furniture would have anywhere between 80 to 130 coats of polish, all put on by hand using a pad. Now, there is polish you can buy out there that each coat could be skipping the amount, you know what I mean?
0: Like
1: each coat could represent, say, 4 or 5 coats, and it's different techniques and products. We don't do that. We go old school the way we were taught.
0: Yeah.
2: Yeah.
1: You know?
2: Like yeah. there is French polish that's a thicker version.
0: Mm-hmm.
2: But what we do is we still fill the grain of the timber with what they'd done in the 1800s was they used plaster of Paris.
0: Mm.
2: We still use that same technique.
0: Wow.
2: So if you ever look at an antique piece of furniture and you see tiny little white dots
0: mm-hmm.
2: in the grain, that's the plaster of Paris. So they didn't mix a colour with it. They put it on white. When we do it now, we mix in some earth pigment. So we make that powder into a brown colour.
0: Mm.
2: So in 100 years time, when someone looks at our work, they won't see them tiny little white dots. They'll blend into the wood. That's
0: wow.
2: the only difference that we do different than what they done back then.
0: Wow, amazing.
1: Yeah. The man that taught myself and Joe, he was a master craftsman. And like when we were learning, he showed us how to use the modern products like sandpaper.
0: Yeah.
1: But he also showed us how to use pumice. Do you know pumice stone
0: yeah.
1: that Joe was using the shower for your heel?
0: Yeah.
1: We use pumice powder, which is the same thing as a pumice stone, but it's mashed up into a really fine powder. And you put this in a pounce, which is a small piece of cloth, and you pounce it on your piece of furniture and you go in circles. That sounds like pumice pounce. We use a modern day scrape.
0: Mm-hmm.
1: The first scrape we were shown to use was a piece of glass you got, and you napped it to the shape you want to scrape your furniture. These are the traditions that are gone. No one uses them anymore.
0: Mm.
1: No. So we try to teach them in the rediscovery where we do teach them, and we pass them traditions on, hoping to keep them alive.
0: That's amazing. I think that keeping that alive is such
1: an important.
0: And I can really, you know, hear the passion from both of you that it is that you don't want to take the shortcuts, that you do want to keep with the traditions. How do you find the response to that in the modern world? Do you know, are people kind of looking to keep up with the traditions with you?
2: Yeah, absolutely. I mean, when we get furniture in, it's usually someone's mother or grandmother
0: mm-hmm.
2: that owned the piece of furniture.
0: Yeah.
2: So they just want to restore it for that reason, first of all.
0: Yeah,
2: and
0: the sentimental
2: then
0: value.
2: Yeah, when we talk to them about how it was originally put together, they want to keep that tradition and do it that same way.
0: Mm.
2: So it'll always be a craft that will keep going, especially when there's antique furniture, because that's the only really best way to do it.
0: Yeah.
2: Yeah.
0: Amazing. And then I was like, the process, that the way you're describing it now to me sounds very therapeutic.
1: It is.
0: Yeah.
1: There's no quick way about it.
0: Yeah.
1: It's one of the few things. We also do gold leaf and silver leaf and gilding, and that's a kind of similar kind of process.
0: Mm-hmm.
1: You have to slow down.
0: Yeah.
1: You can't rush it.
0: Yeah.
1: There's no shortcuts. There's no corners. There's A, B, C, D. You can't just skip from A to Z. You have to go through the processes. You have to slow down. You have to think. And it is very, what's the word?
2: Therapeutic.
1: Relaxing.
2: As
1: well.
2: Yeah. Because when we're polishing, we use it with a cloth,
0: mm-hmm.
2: right? And you do it in the figure of ace. And it's very therapeutic.
0: Yeah.
2: And at one stage, you don't know where the furniture ends and you begin.
0: Wow.
2: You know, you just become one with that piece.
0: That sounds
2: And
0: heavenly.
2: It really brings you into the present moment.
0: Yeah.
2: It's like, as we would say, a form of meditation.
0: Mm.
2: Yeah.
0: And I can imagine, because you're going the whole way through A, B, C, D, and F, you know, I'd say it takes quite a long time to do one piece of furniture, does
2: Absolutely.
0: It?
2: Absolutely.
0: Yeah.
1: That's why it's expensive. It's the process and the length of time. And to be honest with you, we're never going to be huge millionaires. Usually we never charge people half of what we should do
2: extras.
1: Just for the love of the furniture, because
0: really?
1: We like to do the furniture justice.
0: Mm. You know?
1: If you get a piece in that's really old, we use the old methods to repair it. We won't use modern glues. We won't use screws. We use Dells and Hyde glue. That's how we repair it. You know, we always go back to how it was originally made.
0: Yeah,
2: because French polishing is reversible, which means that furniture we're working on, it's easier for us to work on it because it has been done the right way.
0: Yeah.
2: And when you put new polish over old polish, it sticks to it.
0: Right.
2: Do you know what I mean? And it reactivates.
0: Mm-hmm.
2: So it's reversible, the same as the glues that Jay would use. So in 100 years' time, when they are trying to, if this is the same repair, you just heat it and then it will come apart.
0: Wow.
2: Where modern glues, the whole chair would break.
0: Yeah.
2: Yeah, so we like to keep the original.
0: Mm.
2: And nobody would know that we're doing it. We could take corners, cut corners, as Jay said, but we know the furniture. We become one with that furniture. It's crazy, but you just, it's like you just put so much care and love into the piece that you're working with.
0: Mm.
2: That you want to do it the right way.
0: Yeah.
1: Personally, I love finding old pencil marks or tool marks from the original maker. because I can connect with him.
0: Yeah.
1: Because I'm repairing his work and I give him a salute just to nod. The man could be dead 100 years or more. Yeah. You know, yeah. But it's just a little personal thing.
0: What a connection to the past.
2: Brilliant. Yeah, and every piece that we work on, that like you're saving a piece of history as well.
1: Yeah, it's true.
0: Exactly. Yeah. Well, over the years, you must have saved hundreds of pieces of furniture, I would say. I would say it's safe to say that, is it?
2: Yeah, absolutely.
0: Yeah. Is there any kind of standout pieces that you'd like to share?
2: Well, with antique furniture, it's all of them. We just love every piece. But we also love modern furniture.
0: Okay.
2: So when we're driving and we see furniture in a skip, I'll
1: say,
2: Jane.
1: She makes me stop in the most random, dangerous places on a crossroad. Stop. Why does a locker over
2: because
1: the
2: road? Because you see a locker and you see, it's going to rain and it's going to get ruined. So we take it and what we do is we modernise that. We like to upcycle the modern furniture. Again, furniture made in the 90s, which would be a lot of the orange pine furniture.
0: Mm-hmm.
2: They are solid bases. They are good structural pieces of furniture. So we like to paint them, you know, and that's like just a different creative side of your brain as well that we like to do.
1: It's the arty side of Joe's brain.
2: Yeah, there was a piece that some family got in touch with us. Their aunt had passed away. And they were emptying out the contents of our house. And there was two pieces of furniture that we got. Beautifully made, solid, but looked very dated. So we took it back. But what we like to do when we get a piece like that, that's donated, we like to find out about the owner. So the lady, anyway, she had no children. But she looked after a lot of children on the road. And she couldn't have children herself. So we dedicated a piece to her. So we done lovely artwork on the front of a young child. And
1: she was a mammy of the road, this lady. Yeah. Everybody on the road. She fed all the kids. She looked after them. You know, she was a mammy on the road. But her niece was her niece.
2: Yeah, so nobody in the family wanted this furniture.
1: At first,
2: it looked so dated.
0: Yeah.
2: But when it was painted up and done up, her grandniece got back and she wanted it. So she took it back. So it's still in that family.
0: Amazing.
2: And the other piece that we had, we donated it to DCU College for the Age Friendly.
1: That's right, Jim.
2: And it went out in a raffle.
0: Wow.
2: Yeah.
1: That was a piece from Bray's house as well, wasn't
2: the
1: it?
2: Same yeah, piece of furniture, piece, yeah.
0: Amazing.
2: It went out, so they stand out.
1: A few pieces,
2: Another piece that stands out is my brother, when he passed away, he left just an average bog standard pine chest of drawers. And his one love in life was my mother.
0: Mm-hmm.
2: So we done a lovely artwork again of this beautiful Irish woman on the front of the chest of drawers. And we put it up online and his stepdaughter, who he hadn't seen in many years, they were estranged. She's seen it and she took it off us and she has it now in her shop in Kilkenny. She has a hairdresser, so she has that now there. So it's lovely.
0: Yeah, that's absolutely beautiful. It's keeping, you know, it's not just the traditional skills, but it's that pieces of family history,
2: absolutely.
0: Keeping them alive.
1: It's
0: as
1: keeping
0: well.
1: The candle lit in the background.
0: It's gorgeous.
1: If anyone would like to see them pieces, go onto Facebook and look up the Dublin Polishers and flick down through the pieces. They can actually see pictures of them pieces.
0: Oh, yeah, I'm sure lots of our listeners would love to go and check out the kind of work that you're talking about. For those of you who are just tuning in, you are listening to The Green Room on 103.2 Dublin City FM. We're here chatting with Joe and Jay from the Dublin Polishers, who are master crafters and champion reuse and repair right here in Dublin. And guys, I'm loving this conversation because just the passion that's coming off both of you is amazing. And that, you know, like we were just saying there, the connection to the past and the family history and everything. And I think so often when people see that kind of dated furniture, they think this is no good. There's nothing we can do with it. And, you know, they kind of get rid of it. What kind of things should people be looking for? And, you know, when they're saying this is a good piece of furniture or something worth saving?
1: In an old piece or antique piece, the way I look at it is, it's probably been here 100 years already.
0: Yeah.
1: If it was cleaned up and polished, it'll easily be here for another 100 years.
0: Mm.
1: Now, we get people that give us furniture sometimes that's destroyed or broken. We'll even keep the wood, just the timber, to do repairs on different furniture. But people should look at furniture if, like, say, stuff from the 80s and the 90s, the pine lockers, the pine chest of drawers, look at it in a different light. Paint it up. Get some of the graphics on it, pictures on it. If you go wrong, all you have to do is just sand it off and start again. It's not a big deal. It really, really isn't. And it's fun. Get the kids involved. Let them personalise it themselves. You know what I mean? And kids can then look back at this in 20 years' time going, God, do you remember me and Mammy doing that on this locker or on this chest of drawers? You know, so it's nice. It's a family thing as well, you know?
2: Yeah, because people will look at a piece of furniture and might be faded. There might be a few scratches.
1: Yeah.
2: But a lot of the furniture from the 80s and the 90s, they're solid.
1: Yeah.
2: Do you know, like, there's no need to go out and buy something new. When you have this piece, you just have to try and look past the surface.
0: Mm-hmm.
2: And if the structure of the piece is solid, well, then it's just sometimes you might just need to sand it back, maybe put a little bit of beeswax on it. It doesn't take much to, you know, repair and restore furniture. You don't have to have much skills at all.
0: Yeah.
2: And it's actually very empowering as well for people when they take a piece of furniture and redo it and save themselves a few quid and save the landfill from being full of unloved furniture. You know, it doesn't take much. Just a little bit of care, imagination and love. You can make any piece come back.
1: Fear seems to be the number one thing why people don't do things, because they're afraid. Fear, they're going, what if I do it and I mess it up? What am I going to do then? Don't be afraid. It's only a bit of paint. It's only a bit of wax. It's only, if you mess it up, you can sand it back and start again. Look up the Dublin Polishers on YouTube. I also show people how to French polish there. I do shorts and videos. So if they're ever looking for how to do videos, between myself and Joe, we have enough stuff up online that they can start themselves and lose the fear.
0: That's brilliant. I think you're right there. Fear, because I think we're just perfectionists, aren't we? People are just afraid to make a mistake. And, you know, your first piece of furniture is probably not going to be the most amazing one that you do.
2: But
0: still, it's worth it. Enjoying the process of it.
2: I mean, we find sometimes when we work with adults, when they're, we do classes in schools teaching how to upcycle. So the teachers might be, the adults might be a bit more careful.
0: Mm-hmm.
2: But when you're working with young teenagers, they don't care.
1: It's brilliant.
2: They just let go with the roller and their creative side, and they're just amazing, you know.
0: Mm.
2: Where we as adults were, you don't want to ruin something, but you can always repair and restore.
1: It's not a big deal. It's a bit of sandpaper, just a wipe of a cloth, and just go back and start again.
0: I think that's a really important message. Yeah, I think that really has to sink in with people in order, to promote repairing and upcycling is to get that message of it.
1: If something's broken, how much more can you damage it? How much worse can it get?
0: Well, that's very true.
1: Already broken to start with. So anything after that just has to be a great improvement or a bigger repair. But we won't think about that.
2: Because it's like going back to our parents and my grandparents. They kept the same pieces of furniture for years. But I think we're going back that route now where people are just hanging on to what they have and caring for them more.
0: Mm-hmm.
2: And we find now a lot of young people who are buying houses in 1950s houses, they want that furniture from that era back in to their homes. And they're going around and they're searching on secondhand stores, and it's so easy to maintain them because, as I said, anything that old furniture, it's reversible. It's very easy to, you know, restore and to put the finish back on. Sometimes even just a wash down with some lukewarm water and a little bit of washing liquid is enough to clean up a bit of furniture and wipe it down or cloth. That alone makes such a difference. People are afraid to put water or...
1: Just don't leave the water sitting on it. Dry it off immediately.
2: They just don't know what to do, but it's very easy.
1: It's just a fear. People, if they have anything old at home in their house, get an old locker, sand it down, give her a paint, and just enjoy it. At the end of the day, what's the worst that can happen?
0: Exactly. Yeah.
1: If you make a mistake, sand it back, start again.
0: Yeah.
1: That's
0: great. That's brilliant advice. And I think for anyone that's listening and they're kind of tempted to dip their toes in the water, or they have already in the past and want to do a bit more, you run workshops and training sessions.
2: We do French polishing classes in the Rediscovery Centre in Ballymun.
0: Mm-hmm.
2: We do a beginner's class, so someone will bring in an old piece of furniture and we show them how to strip it back down and then restart it. And then we do also a follow-up class.
1: A level two, it's more advanced.
2: Because French polishing is a 4-year apprentice. You still, after 4 years, you don't know everything. You spend the next 30 years trying to perfect it. But we just love teaching up there because it's great. And the joy that people get. And when they take the before and after photographs, you can see the complete difference with the piece they're leaving with at the end of the day.
1: Can I say something real quick? If any of the listeners out there are thinking of going to the Rediscovery to do the French polishing class, small pieces of furniture. No wardrobes, no dining tables. We done a class once for furniture upcycling in DCU, and a lady arrived with a
2: kitchen table.
1: Kitchen table.
0: Oh,
1: 6-7 foot long. And I'm looking at her going, like, really?
0: Well, that was ambitious.
1: Ambitious.
2: But the thing was, we did get it done.
1: We
2: in the
1: did.
2: End.
1: We all had to chip in, but look, that's how it got.
0: Fair play. It was a group effort in the end.
1: And we like to have our classes easy and relaxed. They're not. They're not like old school. This is this. This is that. We like to have a laugh.
2: It's a visual thing.
1: Yeah. Mm. People learn quicker. Yeah.
2: Yeah.
1: Yeah.
2: Exactly.
0: Well, I have had the pleasure of sitting in on a kind of a taster class with you guys before when we were working on the Echo project, and the people in the room just kind of flocked to you, what you were doing and the processes of it, and that again, that therapeutic motion in the eight.
1: I'd love to say that it was my aftershave that brought them over, but unfortunately not.
0: I just thought it was brilliant, and in that people didn't bring in their own furniture. You actually brought something, and I remember the piece that you, one of the pieces that you brought was kind of like a table for the hallway.
2: Yeah.
0: And you had said it was over 100 years old and you were after pulling it out of a skip.
2: Yeah.
0: And it was just gorgeous. You could see the transformation just beginning. It was only the start of it, but the beginning of it, it was just amazing.
2: Yeah. Because like with the old furniture as well, when you take off all the dirt and the grime, the colour of the grain coming through is fabulous. You can't get that with new furniture now, but with new timber.
0: Yeah.
2: You know, so it is. There's such joy in seeing the wood coming back and the grain coming back to life.
1: And people out there listening, before you go out and buy furniture, look in skips. Look curbside. People are throwing perfectly good furniture out.
0: Yeah.
1: Or where you'll get a bargain is the Rediscovery shops open of a Tuesday from 2 till 3, is it?
0: Yeah, it is.
1: And I'm not just saying that to promote it, but they really do have great furniture in there for little and nothing, for a fraction of what you'd pay from the big box stores, where furniture's all white and probably won't last till the end of the week, you know?
2: Yeah.
1: But old furniture has a bit of an age. It's been here for 100 years. There's no reason why it's not going to be here for another 100 years if it's looked after correctly, you know?
2: Yeah, because, you know, the flat pack furniture, that's like compressed particles.
0: Mm.
2: So when that breaks, it's very hard to repair it. It
1: gets wet.
2: Especially because now we want everything. We're stuffing the drawers and they're not made strong enough to have lots of clothes and stuff chun in it. Where a lot of the older pieces should are still there, they, you know, they're solid. They've got a good strong base underneath them. So, yeah, you're saving yourself a lot by going back to the old furniture and not trying to, you know, modernize everything.
0: Yeah.
2: Yeah.
0: Amazing. And I think a huge part of what you're doing, it sounds like you're just respecting the materials that you're using as well. And
2: absolutely.
0: Yeah.
2: Yeah.
0: Yeah. So looking at the kind of bigger picture just for a second, I'm wondering, what do you think like the role of skilled craft people like yourselves are, you know, for moving towards more reuse and repair? Is there kind of this appetite for people to learn more about what you're doing and you know?
2: Yeah, absolutely. Mm-hmm. I would agree to that. There is a lot more people wanting to, because nearly everybody has a piece of furniture out there. Garage, you know, out in the shed, and it's just sitting there in the damp and the cold, and it's unloved. And,
1: It's always something like nanny or granny or, you know.
2: But it's for the mindfulness as well of people working on a piece. It's, you just forget about everything else. Mm. You know, when you're working on a piece, you just dedicate your time to that. You don't care that your children are hungry and looking for dinner and whatever. But it is very, it is so good on your mind, isn't it? You know, to work on a
1: piece. The furniture's great, but the poor kids are starving. It does bring you back to zero, though. I mean, like, because we all have so much going on in the world today, to collect kids, drop them to this, do that, go to this.
0: Yeah.
1: If you're doing anything with furniture, if it's upcycling or French polishing, your brain has to go back to zero at the start. And it's brilliant. It's just, it really is.
2: And then also to that question, Evelyn, it's a dying craft.
0: Yeah.
2: It's a dying trade. When we're gone and the last of the few polishers that's here in Dublin, in Ireland, you know, it's because we need to just make it trendy for younger people.
0: Yeah.
2: And we find that a lot of younger people are actually interested. Because a lot of our classes would be young people who have just bought their first home. And they're trying to save. And they want to help the environment as well. So they are restoring pieces. So it is good to
1: see. It is good. Yeah. Like the classes we do down in the Rediscovery, we've noticed of late, there is a younger audience coming.
0: Great.
1: Which is brilliant. And they're anxious to learn. They're eager to learn. They're hungry for knowledge, which is fantastic.
0: Yeah.
1: We've loads of re-offenders. That's what we call them. People that just keep on coming back and coming back and coming back. And it's great to see, isn't it? Yeah. Really is. Yeah.
0: Well, I think that's so important for keeping the craft alive and to making sure that interest remains there so we can keep saving the furniture.
2: Yeah.
0: Unfortunately, guys, that is all the time that we have to chat today. And honestly, thank you so much for joining us here in the Green Room. It's been such a pleasure to hear about the incredible work that you're doing. Before we go, it's time for our circular economy news from across Ireland. And first up, Circular.ie have launched the Full Circle Awards for 2026, inviting people across the country to nominate individuals, organisations and community groups who are leading the way in circular living, reuse, repair and sustainability in their local communities. It's returning for its second year. The awards are funded by the Government of Ireland under the Circular Economy Fund, and they're celebrating individuals and initiatives that are helping communities across the country to reduce their waste and reuse the resources and just promote sustainable living. So the awards will recognise impact across six categories, which will include Repair and Reuse Champion and Circular Community Champion. And in other news, after the initiative's success in the UK, Decathlon's No Tent Left Behind pledge has arrived in Ireland. So this scheme allows customers to purchase selected festival tents from Decathlon, use them throughout the summer season, and then return them to the shop by September in exchange for 100% gift card worth of the original value. Return tents are then refurbished and resold through Decathlon's Second Life programme. So if you're looking for a festival set up this summer, check out their website. And that is it for this month's Circular Economy segment on The Green Room. Thank you so much again to Joe and Jay from the Dublin Polishers for joining us and to sharing their incredible journey in furniture restoration. To all of you for tuning in to The Green Room on 103.2 Dublin City FM. Until next time, keep thinking circular. Week

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5: In your top stories on Monday, the 8th of June. Israel has said it struck military targets in western and central Iran, even after US President Donald Trump reportedly told Israeli Prime Minister Benjamin Netanyahu to refrain from further attacks. Mr. Trump has leaned on Israel to stop its attacks in Lebanon to allow room for a deal to end the wider war with Iran, including rebuking Netanyahu with obscenities in a phone call last week. However, earlier Israel launched strikes in the Beirut area for the first time since the US announced a truce plan for Lebanon last week. Iran fired a salvo of missiles at Israeli targets in retaliation, putting US-Iran peace talks at risk. The latest fuel price analysis shows a mixed picture for motorists in June, with diesel prices continuing to fall, while petrol prices experienced a small increase. Diesel prices fell to an average of €1.88 per litre in June, down 9 cents from May's average of €1.97. Petrol prices increased slightly to an average of €1.84 per litre, up 2 cents from May's average of €1.82 per litre. Meanwhile, electric vehicle charging rates remain broadly stable compared to May, continuing to provide motorists with more predictable running costs in contrast to fluctuating fuel prices. Schmigadoon and Death of a Salesman were among the big winners of the Tony Awards in New York, as actor John Lithgow made history. On the night when 8-year-old Lithgow became the oldest man to win a competitive acting Tony, when he claimed Best Lead Actor in a Play for Giant, Schmigadoon took Best New Musical Award and Death of a Salesman won Best Play Revival. A mix of sunny spells and showers today, highest temperatures of 12 to 16 degrees, coolest in the west and mildest in the east, with moderate southwest to west winds, fresher near western coasts. 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

Welcome along to the Lonesome Highway Show with myself, Stephen Rabbit, and Declan Culton. And in keeping with our theme song, Lonesome Highway, we've chosen tracks by well-known country artists in the main and a few more obscure ones who have all used the word lonesome in the title of the song, a word that often turns up in such material. We're going to start off this particular part of the show with a very, very well-known one, very popular with a lot of people. This is Don Gibson and Oh Lonesome Me.

0: Don Gibson there, who was not only the singer, but the writer of that song, Oh Lonesome Me, a song that I probably would have assumed was pop music when I first heard it. It was released in 1958. Do you remember, Declan?
1: Well, I don't remember the release date. I know the song well. I mean, Don Gibson, you quite rightly said, I would have categorized a lot of his mid-60s music as pop rather than country, but he had hits from the mid-50s up to the late 70s, Sweet Dreams being probably one, I Can't Stop Loving You. You know, these were huge hit numbers that earned him huge royalties, no doubt. Yeah,
0: indeed. Next up, a man who wrote probably more songs with the word lonesome in the title than anybody is Hank Williams. And this is a track recorded by George Jones on a tribute album to Hank Williams. This is George Jones with Lonesome Whistle.

0: George Jones there with still a little bit of the Hank Williams sound in his voice, I think, Declan, on that one.
1: Yeah, that's from a trivia album, my favourites of Hank Williams, I think, that particular track. Yeah,
0: 1962, that one. That
1: yeah,
0: one
1: again, like George Jones, late 50s up to, you know, the 80s, still writing, recording, and occasionally showing up for live concerts as well.
0: Yeah, no show Jones, as he was known. Now, we're going to go a little bit more up to date with this next track. It's by Alan Jackson. It comes from an album called The Lost Notebooks of Hank Williams. A lot of songs that they found, the lyrics or some kind of sketches of a song, and they were re-recorded by other artists. Anyway, this is his track called I've Been Lonesome Too.

0: and Lonesome 2, a man who's kind of very much a part of the mainstream country scene for quite a while, but I believe he's preparing his either his last show or his last series of shows now.
1: Yeah, his last show, Steve, I think it's in the Nissan Stadium in June in Nashville, and that's supposed to be his final show. I think he's got an all-star cast.
0: He has been suffering from in-health. Whether he carries on recording, I don't know, but he's certainly retiring from live performance as well.
1: Yeah.
0: Okay,
1: yeah.
0: We'll move on now. This is from another tribute album where a lot of these tracks turn up. It's a tribute to Roger Miller. The album's called King of the Road, and this is Dolly Parton with Alison Krauss, and the song "The Last Word in Lonesome Is Me."

0: Thanks,
1: Roger,
0: Dolly Parton.
1: We will always love you.
0: Oh, thanks, Dolly. That's a throwback to a sound, or her earlier sound, Declan. Then her later recordings were either more poppy or else they were back to a bluegrass sound. That's kind of throws back.
2: Yeah,
0: to
2: I mean, her early albums were strictly country, very country. And just you mentioned Roger Miller there. He's probably best known for some of his novelty songs, you know, yes. The King of the Road and England Swings. But he has recorded some fantastic country music as well that is often overlooked.
0: Yeah, I mean, he's my favourite of the novelty songs is "You Can't Roller Skate in a Buffalo Herd."
2: Yeah. Well, he was a comedian of sorts as well as
0: he was.
2: As well
0: yeah, as he's a rock on tour apparently. Yeah. Very amusing in concert with his stories and things like that. Anyway, next up, a man who I believe is back. He has been always played and recorded, but he's been kind of silent for a while. But I believe he's getting prepared to do a new album very shortly. That's Jamie Johnson, and this comes from an earlier album that he released in 2008. And this is the title song of that album, and it's called "That Lonesome Song."

0: a super album that as well, Steve, that and okay, no, that it's an album I often return to, that Lonesome Song.
1: Yes,
0: superb
1: album.
0: Great production on it.
1: Now, here's a man who you might think wrote a tribute song to this radio show, but in fact he didn't. This is Wayne Hancock and a track called Lonesome Highway.

0: Nicely enough, Lonesome Highway from an album called Viper of Melody, produced by Lloyd Maines. A man who was at one time considered a natural successor to Hank Williams' sound, I think, Declan.
1: Yeah, and he kind of incorporated, you know, Western swing, rockabilly, etc. in his music. Not unlike his namesake, Butch Hancock, who kind of went down that road as well, rather than traditional country. I haven't heard much from him in recent years.
0: No, I don't think he's... I think he still plays live, but I don't think he's... And certainly I saw him twice live in Ireland, but I don't think he's been here for many years.
1: Yeah. It's a sound that's difficult to sell commercially in terms of CDs and albums, you know, but works very, very well on the live setting. Yeah.
0: Now, our good friend and colleague, Eilish Boland, would tell us that the word lonesome is very much one prevalent in bluegrass music so we have chosen a track in tribute to Eilish's love of bluegrass. This is one of her favorites, Peter Roan and the Nash Bluegrass Band, and their track, That High Lonesome Sound.

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0: Welcome back to the second half of the Lonesome Highway Show with myself, Steve Rappett, and Declan Coulton. And we are playing songs that have the word lonesome in the title, something that's very much akin to country music. It's, you don't hear the word lonesome, maybe in some blues songs, but very much so in country music. Now, an artist I'm sure you're aware of, Declan, and that's Rodney Foster.
5: Yes, a songwriter as well as a country singer. I think he started as a songwriter in Nashville before Foster and Lloyd, I think was his initial duo, he started in the, I think, the 1990s to record solo albums, and his record is very strong and has kind of remained somewhat under the radar, really, isn't he? He hasn't made a major breakthrough.
0: Does some production work and works on occasionally with albums, and you see his name on certain things, but nothing to come to form. I think this may be the last album he released. I'm not sure. It was an album that was entitled Unplugged and Lonesome. It was his first album redone in a kind of more stripped back way that he wanted to try it out and see it do it. And one of his biggest hits was this particular track, written by himself and George Dukas, another great singer-songwriter. This is called Just Called Me Lonesome.

0: there with a more acoustic and border sound to that version of Just Call Me Lonesome. Now, a man whose voice has been described again as high and lonesome, and that's Vince Gill, an artist I think is... I noticed recently he started to release a series of EPs, Declan, that go back to a lot of country type of sounds.
1: With Vince Gill, yeah, I mean, he's so versatile. I mean, I think he started off playing bluegrass. He was in Pure Prairie League. He was in Rodney Crowell's backing band before he started to release solo music, and extremely versatile. Was he touring with the Eagles, I think, the last tour?
0: Yeah, Eagles, yeah.
1: Yeah, I think that's a pointer to his versatility, you know.
0: Yeah, absolutely. And a great guitar player as well as everything else.
1: Absolutely, anyway,
0: let's give a listen to this one. This is a track called High Lonesome Sound.

title track of his 1996 album. That's Vince Gill and High Lonesome Sound. Now, a name that not many people may know too well, and that's a guy called Dave Gideon and his album Lonesome Desert Strum. And this is the title track from that album.

0: Dave Gideon and Lonesome Desert Strum. An example of one of the many albums that we review on the Lonesome Highway show that you can point you to some really great music. I think you were a fan of that album too, Declan.
1: I did, yeah. I heard it after you reviewed it a year or two ago, wasn't it? A couple of years ago. Listened to it okay. Yeah, it's good sound, and another artist just kind of continuing in that mold of kind of, you know, deep country music.
0: I mean, yep. it featured Billy Contreras, Dave Rowe, Chris Scruggs, and Kenny Vaughan. So great players in there with it for an artist that's not that well known. Now, a man who's probably more associated with sort of rockabilly and the likes is the Reverend Horton Heat. And this is a track he recorded called Lonesome Man.

Reverend Horton Heat and Lonesome Man. Now, a track from a 1996 Merle Haggard album called Kids Get Lonesome Too.

I think it does. Okay, we're going to... The man we talked about earlier, who's written so many songs with the word lonesome in the title, this is Hank Williams and his very well-known song, I'm So Lonesome, I Could Cry.

0: nostalgic voice there of Hank Williams and I Am So Lonesome I Could Cry. Now we're going to finish off the show with a track called Lonesome, Ornery and Mean, which I hope you didn't find this show with myself and Declan. It's Waylon Jennings and it's from a release called The Final Recordings, where he recorded with the 357s, which I think, Declan, was Shooter Jennings' band.
1: Yeah, indeed it was. Yeah. Shooter Jennings still carrying on the legacy of his father, yeah.
0: Yeah, and this is a kind of a tougher, rougher version of the earlier recording. So let's have a listen to it and see where we go with this. Lonesome, Ornery and Mean.

0: I think that's a case, Declan, of Waylon holding his own with Shooter's
1: band. Shooter Jennings using all his pro tools and everything else he has in the canon, his production skills.
0: Yeah, exactly. Kind of, you know, he was in good voice, really, considering that were his final recordings and where he's working.
1: No, it sounded good version of a good song.
0: Yeah, no, it's been interesting. It's certainly, I made most of the choices here simply going through my collection and finding tracks that I just came across. Lonesome Tracks, I'm sure there's probably as many again if I really sort of dug even and deeper.
1: But there probably is, but you probably spent about 2.5 hours.
0: Or 2.5 weeks, probably. Oh, yes. Most of our collections. Anyway. But it's been great fun doing it. 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Listening to myself, Stephen Rappett and Declan Colton. We'll be back next week with another Lonesome Highway Show. So stay tuned and we hope you have a good week and we'll speak to you then. Bye-bye.
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4: In your top stories on Monday, the 8th of June. Israel has said it struck military targets in western and central Iran, even after US President Donald Trump reportedly told Israeli Prime Minister Benjamin Netanyahu to refrain from further attacks. Mr. Trump has leaned on Israel to stop its attacks in Lebanon to allow room for a deal to end the wider war with Iran, including rebuking Netanyahu with obscenities in a phone call last week. However, earlier Israel launched strikes in the Beirut area for the first time since the US announced a truce plan for Lebanon last week. Iran fired a salvo of missiles at Israeli targets in retaliation, putting US-Iran peace talks at risk. The latest fuel price analysis shows a mixed picture for motorists in June, with diesel prices continuing to fall, while petrol prices experienced a small increase. Diesel prices fell to an average of €1.88 per litre in June, down 9 cents from May's average of €1.97. Petrol prices increased slightly to an average of €1.84 per litre, up 2 cents from May's average of €1.82 per litre. Meanwhile, electric vehicle charging rates remain broadly stable compared to May, continuing to provide motorists with more predictable running costs in contrast to fluctuating fuel prices. Schmigadoon and Death of a Salesman were among the big winners at the Tony Awards in New York as actor John Lithgow made history. On the night when 8-year-old Lithgow became the oldest man to win a competitive acting Tony when he claimed Best Lead Actor in a Play for Giant, Schmigadoon took Best New Musical Award and Death of a Salesman won Best Play Revival. A mix of sunny spells and showers today, highest temperatures of 12 to 16 degrees, coolest in the west and mildest in the east, with moderate southwest to west winds, fresher near western coasts. 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

From the album Abandoned Luncheonette, Rich Girl, Daryl Hall and John Oates. As you know, the Bee Gees had huge hits from the soundtrack Saturday Night Fever, but this single was released in 1975 and did very well in the US.

Isn't that absolutely fantastic? I bought the album in 1978. I was 22 years old. The album was called Damn the Torpedoes. And that track was called Breakdown. Now, we're going all over the world with the Electric Light Orchestra.

It's 1976. I'm walking along the road in Clontarfin. That's blasting through the airwaves. The boys are back in town. Tin Lizzy. Anniversary music on Sound of the 70s. First cut is The Deepest. Number one in the UK in 1977.

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From the album Solenoid Fever, that's Disco Inferno from the Tramps. And of course, Wake Up Everybody from Harold Melvin and the Blue Notes. They take us up to the news. Leo Sayer, the show must go on.

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2: In your top stories on Monday, the 8th of June. Israel has said it struck military targets in western and central Iran, even after US President Donald Trump reportedly told Israeli Prime Minister Benjamin Netanyahu to refrain from further attacks. Mr. Trump has leaned on Israel to stop its attacks in Lebanon to allow room for a deal to end the wider war with Iran, including rebuking Netanyahu with obscenities in a phone call last week. However, earlier Israel launched strikes in the Beirut area for the first time since the US announced a truce plan for Lebanon last week. Iran fired a salvo of missiles at Israeli targets in retaliation, putting US-Iran peace talks at risk. The latest fuel price analysis shows a mixed picture for motorists in June, with diesel prices continuing to fall, while petrol prices experienced a small increase. Diesel prices fell to an average of €1.88 per litre in June, down 9 cents from May's average of €1.97. Petrol prices increased slightly to an average of €1.84 per litre, up 2 cents from May's average of €1.82 per litre. Meanwhile, electric vehicle charging rates remain broadly stable compared to May, continuing to provide motorists with more predictable running costs in contrast to fluctuating fuel prices. Schmigadoon and Death of a Salesman were among the big winners at the Tony Awards in New York, as actor John Lithgow made history. On the night when 80-year-old Lithgow became the oldest man to win a competitive acting Tony, when he claimed Best Lead Actor in a Play for Giant, Schmigadoon took Best New Musical Award and Death of a Salesman won Best Play Revival. A mix of sunny spells and showers today, highest temperatures of 12 to 16 degrees, coolest in the west and mildest in the east, with moderate southwest to west winds, fresher near western coasts. For Dublin City FM News, I'm Emily Crawford.

Reminiscing from the Little River Band, and of course Silly Love Song from Wings. Now Paul McCartney released a brand new album at 82 years of age. I've been listening to it for the last couple of weeks. It's not bad, but if you have any opinions on the album, you can get me at 087 179 1032. You're listening to Sound of the 70s, the second hour of the show, and I really hope you're enjoying the music.

Number one in the UK charts this week in 1972, Metal Guru from T-Rex. And from 1972 as well, reeling in the years, Steely Dan. December 63, Oh What a

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1: 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Dua Lipa's tied the knot. The multi-award-winning singer's announced she's gotten married to actor Callum Turner in a low-key affair in London. They've been together for over 2.5 years. It's understood the couple are planning a more lavish ceremony in Sicily. Stanley Tucci says he developed a new appreciation for food after briefly losing his sense of taste. The Oscar nominee previously underwent treatment for a cancerous tumor at the base of his tongue, which altered his senses. He says getting to explore food in his series Tucci in Italy is a blessing.
2: This is all scar tissue in here, so you have to be very careful about what you eat. Like a sandwich will take you like a half an hour to eat, which isn't a bad thing, I guess. But when the flavors start to come back, it was incredibly exciting to suddenly go, oh my God, I can taste that.
1: It's out on National Geographic and Disney Plus now. Going out tonight, and Niall Horan says his last memory with former 1D star Liam Payne was happy. The 32-year-old last saw Liam at one of his shows in Argentina shortly before his death in October 2024. He told the Sunday Times their friendship was a bond that would last forever and that he stays in contact with Liam's family. That's the latest showbiz update on 103.2 Dublin City FM.
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Can't Stand Losing You, The Police. Well, that's it for me for this afternoon. I really hope you enjoy the music. Don't forget, Live Drive is up next at 4 p.m. I'm back same time, same place next week. Thank you so much for listening. 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
2: In your top stories on Monday, the 8th of June. Israel has said it struck military targets in western and central Iran, even after US President Donald Trump reportedly told Israeli Prime Minister Benjamin Netanyahu to refrain from further attacks. Mr. Trump has leaned on Israel to stop its attacks in Lebanon to allow room for a deal to end the wider war with Iran, including rebuking Netanyahu with obscenities in a phone call last week. However, earlier Israel launched strikes in the Beirut area for the first time since the US announced a truce plan for Lebanon last week. Iran fired a salvo of missiles at Israeli targets in retaliation, putting US-Iran peace talks at risk. The latest fuel price analysis shows a mixed picture for motorists in June, with diesel prices continuing to fall, while petrol prices experienced a small increase. Diesel prices fell to an average of €1.88 per litre in June, down 9 cents from May's average of €1.97. Petrol prices increased slightly to an average of €1.84 per litre, up 2 cents from May's average of €1.82 per litre. Meanwhile, electric vehicle charging rates remain broadly stable compared to May, continuing to provide motorists with more predictable running costs in contrast to fluctuating fuel prices. Schmigadoon and Death of a Salesman were among the big winners at the Tony Awards in New York, as actor John Lithgow made history. On the night when 80-year-old Lithgow became the oldest man to win a competitive acting Tony, when he claimed Best Lead Actor in a Play for Giant, Schmigadoon took Best New Musical Award and Death of a Salesman won Best Play Revival. A mix of sunny spells and showers today, highest temperatures of 12 to 16 degrees, coolest in the west and mildest in the east, with moderate southwest to west winds, fresher near western coasts. 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
4: Well, good afternoon, Dublin, and welcome on this Monday, June the 8th. It is 4 o'clock. Means it's Live Drive with me, Mark Anthony, joined today by Jonathan Randall and David Waldron to keep you guys company till 7 with all your up-to-date traffic news, some great tunes all coming to you in conjunction with Dublin City Council. Now, if you fancy getting in touch with us today, we'd love to hear from you. You can send us a text, a WhatsApp, a voice note, all to the number of 087 179 1032. Just do make sure that it is safe and legal. When you do so, you'll also find us across all the socials. We are at livedrive.dublincityfm.ie. And let's jump into the events that are happening around Dublin this evening. Well, there's one major one. Jules Holland is taking to the Three Arena. Now, the doors will be opening for this one at around 6:30. He does have some special guests along with his Rhythm and Blues Orchestra. He's going to have, do you remember, Cuddly Toy star Roachford. You're also going to have special vocalists Ruby Turner, Louise Marshall. It's going to be an absolute belter. Let me know if you're going. I'd love to hear from you. Let's kick off with a tune today for all you agents of fortune. One quick bit of advice: don't fear the reaper.

ago, the wonderful Blue Oyster Cult here on 103.2 Dublin City FM, kicking off today's show. It is 4:05 here on Live Drive. Wow, it was a big statement I heard coming from JR a couple of minutes ago. We were just looking at the cameras. Even David said the same thing. The rain that came down around the Red Cow just out of the blue there. Absolutely horrendous. At the moment, the sun's coming out again now, so it is literally just a couple of minutes of a downpour. So do take care. The roads will be slippy in sections, so just keep your wits about you this evening. We're not looking at the worst Monday for sure, with delays on the northbound side of the M50 starting probably closest to Junction 11 Talla, lasting up till Clover Hill. You've barely 20 odd minutes to get through that, and you are on your way with no delays, and I do mean no delays southbound at the moment, even coming off the M1 M50 roundabout. Now, there is some volume around the south side, Tom Clark Bridge holding volume back as far as before the toll booth, but that's it as far as queues go. Tyrconnell Road is busy along with the Long Mile Road, and traffic up at Dabbitt Road right now is backed up to the John Bosco Centre. Now, up on the north side, we've got a busy Arran Quay just outside the door here. Church Street showing delays both in and outbound. North Circular inbound is busy along with Swords Road to Collins Avenue, and outbound volume is heavy on Navan Road and Swords Road from as far back as Frank Flood Bridge. And speaking of the north side, first text of the day, the wonderful Mr. Frank the Fridge Man, who says, "Hi Mark." Hey Frank, he says, "Slow through Fairview, 20 minutes from Gardner Street, Frank the Fridge Man." Thank you, buddy, as always. We look forward to hearing from you again. And if you do want to get in touch, we'd love to hear from you too. 087 179 1032. Are you on the edge of 17? Well, then you should enjoy this Stevie Nicks tune.

Gladys, that is Gladys Knight and the Pips with Midnight Train to Georgia. A little bit of Stevie before that. Nicks, that is, with Edge of 17. We've got some Mark Morrison on the way and a little bit of Sam Fender, and I have some absolutely brilliant music lined up throughout the show today. We're going to hear tunes from Queen. I've got some Tom Grennan on the way, but then we've got some C-Matt, Frank and Walters, a bit of McFly for some kind of mid old school, a bit of Kenny Rogers, Elton John, Mojo, some absolute belters. If you want to get in touch with us with any traffic updates or anything at all, 087-179-1032 is our text, WhatsApp and voice note number. As the rain came down, only briefly here, well, it looks like the grey clouds could give us another bit of a thunderstorm, but looking back over Red Cows, the sun shines. I'm extremely jealous, to be honest. Right, let's have a go at the traffic right now. Still looking decent around the city for a Monday afternoon. Northside, still have a busy Aaron Key outside the door here. Now, traffic on Church Street is busy outbound, but it picks up pace by Constitution Hill, and inbound is queuing from North King Street. There's a decent run up to Cabra Cross, but Navan Road will slow you down until the Ashtown roundabout, and it's actually slow inbound via North Circular. If you are around the Swords area, busy both directions, not heavily, but Frank Flood Bridge is the back of the queue for Drumcondra, and we are looking at about 20 minutes to get through Fairview. We heard from Frank, the fridge man, earlier. That was from Gardner Street, now he said. Elsewhere, we've got delays on the south side, Tom Clark Bridge, Tyrconnell Road, two that I can see are quite full. The Long Mile Road is busy if you're coming up from Drimna Castle, but the pace does pick up from there. And looking at volume along the Stillorgan Road right now, White's Cross is a little bit slow. That about covers it. Elsewhere, delays on the Grand Canal consist of what? Davitt Road up to the John Bosco Centre.

bound is heaviest from Tallaght to Clover Hill for about 23 minutes, but the emergency services are attending an incident on the M50 northbound. It is just after Junction 13 Dundrum, and it is blocking the right-hand lane, hence the delay back towards Junction 14 Sandyford. That has just come into us, so we are going to keep an eye on it, and we will keep you up to speed. Go nowhere, and listen and enjoy the tunes.

0: you go, some Sam Fender with, of course, Olivia Dean. And speaking of Olivia's, we have another one on the way shortly, which, just looking through that, that track is called Rain Me In. You are listening to Live Drive here on 103.2 Dublin City FM. Big shout out to Phil, number two, of course. He says, Mark left Northside at 4 p.m, reached the Old Swords Road at 4:17. It is crawling up the Oscar Traynor Road. Thank you for letting us know. Yeah, I can see there, David has it marked on the screen there, very busy. Delays on the Swords Road continue as well. We've also got congestion. It's not the worst Swords Road, I have to admit. The queue really starts back at Frank Flood Bridge. Inbound is busy also to the flyover. Now, there's congestion all around the north side, around Church Street, Bibsborough Road through to Harts. Traffic's built up on the Navan Road, but it's a decent approach through the Cabras from Doyles, and inbound delays on North Circular continue as well, and Arran Quay is full. Looking at Island Bridge northbound, there's volume. I wouldn't really call it a huge delay. And looking around the south side, we've got a busy Tom Clark Bridge. There's queuing heading down towards Kilmainham via Shore Road. Tyrconnell Road is full. There's a very full Chapel is a bypass, usual volume to be fair, and the Long Mile Road is slow from Drimna Castle. Other than that, we're looking okay, unless there's something we've missed and you've spotted. You can let us know on our usual number. But outbound Grand Canal, Davitt Road is backed up to the John Bosco Centre, but it seems to be the only one that will hold you up for multiple lightweights. Inbound is looking smooth, and onto the M50 southbound, there's a busy off-ramp for the N3 at Junction 6 Blanche, and there's a build-up down through the M11 merge around Junction 5 Braynorth to Fassero. While northbound has an incident, emergency services are there on the M50 northbound after Junction 13 Dundrum, blocking the right hand lane. Now queuing is not as far back as Sandyford, but a little bit past Junction 14 until you pass the incident, and then there's the guts of 25 minutes between Talla and Clover Hill to continue northbound, and then you're fine. But that seems to be about it. Now, we've been told there are roadworks going to be in place along South Circular Road through Island Bridge. This is going to go on until the 30th of June. And as it is now, 31 minutes past four, let's go into a very, very quick ad break. And then I've got something to tell you about a duet that's happening. A very surprising duet.
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4: Right, we are back now. I said that there was a duet coming up. Not technically. Do you remember we played some Olivia Dean? I said there was another Olivia on the way. Well, Olivia Rodrigo has just unveiled her first ever collab. She's revealed this musical collaboration team up with who I'm going to tell you about in a second. The pair did perform the new song. It's called What's Wrong With Me. It was during Rodrigo's surprise set at a Primavera Sound on June the 6th. Now, the track will appear on Rodrigo's upcoming third album, and it's called You Seem Sad for a Girl So in Love. I think it's coming out in about 4 or 5 days, actually, June the 12th. And this guy joined Rodrigo on stage for the debut performance, giving fans an early taste of the collaboration. Now, speaking of Olivia Rodrigo, who would be the weirdest collaboration that she could collab with? Could you think of? Go back to an 80s band, and not the band, but the lead singer himself. Well, it's Robert Smith of The Cure. So, as the single isn't out yet, how about we have a bit of The Cure and then some Olivia Rodrigo? It's going to be mad to see the two of them on stage together. But from everything I've heard, it's supposed to be an absolutely brilliant tune.

0: For you, I guess you moved on really easily.
1: There you go, Olivia Rodrigo, and before that, a bit of The Cure, and that track that's coming out with the duet between Olivia Rodrigo and Robert Smith of The Cure is called What's Wrong With Me. Keep an eye out for it in the future. Got some CMAT on the way, a little bit of Frank and Walters, but traffic is what we are here for. We do have an incident ongoing at the moment. This is the collision that we mentioned earlier on. It's on the M50. It is on the northbound side. It's after Junction 13 Dundrum, and right now still blocking the right-hand lane. Now, traffic on that northbound M50 is built up from just past Sandyford to past the incident, and then traffic picks up in pace again up close to Junction 11 Talla before slowing down. It stays that way till Clover Hill, and then northbound is moving. You're looking at about 25 minutes to clear that delay between Talla and Clover Hill. Southbound, flying all the way down to the M11 merge, but Junction 5 Bray North is holding volume down towards Fassero, and at the top end we have a busy R139. This is eastbound heading toward, or as far back as, the Bewley's factory. Now, traffic across the south side, there's a busy bypass at Chapel Lizard. When is there not? There's a slow moving Shore Road to Kilmainham and a full Tyrconnell Road with a busy long mile. Congestion on Nutley at the moment westbound, and also a busy St Vincent's approaching Merrion Gate, while the Grand Canal still, now looking at it, Harold's Cross is built up about halfway back towards Portobello on the outbound. And yeah, Davitt Road, that is backed up to the John Bosco Centre with a busy Tom Clark Bridge back before the toll booth, but no queue from Beach Road right now. Elsewhere, delays on the north side, Arran Quay is one of those, as is inbound Church Street, and North Circular holding volume with Swords Road inbound busy to the flyover. Now, outbound delays, we have a collision on Malahide Road that is blocking the main lane at the lights for Donnycarney Road, and traffic is busy on Oscar Traynor and the Swords Road, as we've heard earlier on. In fact, Swords in and outbound is holding volume. And there's also delays on Church Street, Phibsborough Road, all the way to Hearts. Busy on Navan Road as well, between Cabra Cross and the Ashtown roundabout. And I think that about covers it. I'm sure there's other things I'm missing, but I'll let you know as soon as I figure them out. Right, let's get some Euro country. After all, two great Irish bands on the way.

are listening to 103.2 Dublin City FM. First of all, we had the fabulous CMAT with Euro Country, and we then went all the way back to 1992. Come on, you have to admit there must be tons of you like me out there that had the album Trains, Boats and Planes by the brilliant Frank and Walters. That was After All. We've got some Tom Grennan going higher now in a few moments, and Queen showing us some magic, taking us through to 5 o'clock. But it is 10 minutes to five right now. You are listening to Live Drive, so let's have a gander at the traffic. And the good news is, I like coming back with good news, the collision on that northbound M50, the one after Junction 13 Dundrum, gone. Sorted. Everything is clear. Problem is, though, we're still seeing heavy volume in the area. Sandyford to pass where the incident was. Little gap forming, and then just past Junction 12 for a house, traffic gets busy again. It's heaviest up to Clover Hill, but you still keep the volume. Just the pace picks up then heading up past Junction 7, Lucan, before you're on your way. Well, southbound is still a really decent run this evening with a busy off-ramp at Blanche, Junction 6, and also delays around Bray North through to Fassero, heading through the M11 merge. Still pretty much similar to my last couple of reports as far as volume around the city are showing. We've got delays on the north side, Arran Quay inbound, volume heavy on North Circular, Swords Road and Church Street, while outbound volume slow on Church Street, Phibsborough Road all the way to Hearts. Busy outbound from Drumcondra into the Swords Road heading down to the tunnel. Delays heading up through Fairview. Now, we still have a collision on Malahide Road. I believe it's about 20 minutes from Gardner Street to get up through to Fairview. Now, it's not causing massive delays, but it is blocking the main lane at the lights for Donnycarney Road, this incident. It is our only ongoing incident right now. And we have a busy Oscar Traynor. Delays on Navan Road continue as well, but it's okay on approach through the Cabras. On the south side, a busy Chapel Lizard bypass, no different to normal. Full Tyrconnell Road and also Long Mile Road. David's pointing out that outbound Harold's Cross approaching Kimmage is built up, as is Rathmines. And nice one. And looking elsewhere, we've got a queue on Nutley on the westbound and also St. Vincent's as well, with the building volume on this inbound Grand Canal approaching Harold's Cross from Sally's Bridge, and outbound half full from Portobello approaching Harold's Cross, also Davitt Road as well, as far back as the John Bosco Centre. David's just pointed out to me there's a bit of a queue on Beach Road right now, but Sean Moore is moving through okay, although Tom Clark Bridge is backed up to there. So that is our traffic. Right, let's get higher. It's Tom Grennan here on 103.2.

0: There we go. Kind of magic. 5 o'clock, almost a minute past. Actually, we're going to take you to the danger zone on the far side of this break, where we find out from Sydney what's happening out around Dublin.
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2: Hey there, it's Sydney here with some exciting upcoming events taking place in the first week of June. From summer food festivals to storytelling, the calendar is busy with fun activities. The National Botanic Gardens is hosting an outdoor event starting in the evening from the 27th to the 28th of May, titled Orpheus in the Garden. The project aims to bring children together to celebrate artists, botanists, and ecologists to explore the ongoing biodiversity crisis, including engaging workshops featuring a theatrical music show which blends art and science. Interested in a day of creativity with family-friendly events for young people and children? Cruinn Unanóg, which will take place on the 6th of June, is part of the Creative Ireland's program, Creative Youth Plan, and will bring a diverse range of fun-filled activities, including workshops and tutorials, in every city, town, and village across Ireland. And lastly, the Taste of Dublin Festival is coming to the Merrion Square Park from the 11th to the 14th of June, where visitors will be able to source ingredients from artisan producers and immerse themselves in gourmet food during summer's drink and food festival. Don't miss your chance to taste some of Ireland's finest food, featuring chefs such as the Happy Pear. For more information on any of these events, you can visit dublin.ie. We'll catch you next time. 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
0: It is indeed. Looking through the incidents right now here on Live Drive, we have one ongoing. I'm afraid it's on the north side. It's a collision. It is on the Malahide Road, blocking the main lane there at the lights for Casino Park. Earlier on, we had a collision on the M50 northbound. It's gone, but there's still volume between Sandyford passing Dundrum. Now, then a gap forms on the northbound M50 until halfway up past Junction 12 Firhouse, where you are looking at the guts of 30 minutes to clear Junction 7 Lucan. Northbound moves fine after that. Still looking at a decent southbound M50. Bar busy off-ramp for the N3 there at Junction 6 Blanche. And traffic's built up through the M11 merge around Bray North to Fassero with a busy top end, on the R139 eastbound as far back as the Bewley's factory. Now, north side delays right now. It's busy both directions of the Swords Road, Oscar Traynor, pretty much what I was mentioning earlier, Church Street, both in and outbound, Phibsborough Road through to Hearts, Navan Road showing slow, as is inbound North Circular, and looking at the south side, right, there's a couple of extra spots here that are showing delays. White's Cross is now very busy on the Stillorgan Road. In fact, you'll already have gone through a busy UCD, but it does change from there, Mount Merrion through to Stillorgan Park, moving at a pace elsewhere. We've got a busy Nutley on the westbound. St. Vincent's there is slow until Merrion Gates. Rathmines, Harold's Cross, both holding volume. Harold's Cross after the bridge, heading up towards Kimmage. And Rathmines after Portobello Bridge as well. Delays on Tyrconnell Road and also Tom Clark. And if you are on the north side, we're still looking at a busy Arran Quay on the North Quays. Can't see any issues with the South Quays at the moment. And if there is anything we've missed, feel free. Do give us a holler. 087-179-1032. Let's all go to the danger zone.

There we go, a little bit of Elton and Kiki, Don't Go Breaking My Heart, and a bit of Kenny Loggins before that. Weston Simon says, evening Mark, no danger zone on the N4 tonight. Nice one there. Weston Simon, he says, traffic's flying along to Junction 5. The road looks clear after that. That is good news. In general, we're looking at an okay city this Monday afternoon. We are seeing some improvements on the M50. We have been a very busy northbound, but that was due to an earlier collision around Junction 13 Dundrum earlier. The volume there between Sandyford and where the incident was quite heavy. It is slowly picking up in pace and moving along. The main queue is basically Junction 11 Talla up to past Clover Hill, where that could take you 22, 23 minutes, but volume is still with you until you clear Lucan. Just the quicker pace from around Clover Hill. Northbound's fine after that. Southbound's a good run this evening. The main queue is further down through the M11 merge between Bray North and Fassero, but there is a busy off-ramp for the N3 around Junction 6 Blanche. The R139 eastbound is back to the Bewley's factory. Delays on the north side cover basically Church Street in and outbound. Delays from Phibsborough Road to Hearts, a busy Navan Road, and congestion across both Swords Roads in and outbound. Outbound towards the tunnel, inbound towards the flyover, and congestion on Oscar Traynor is back at the Northside Shopping Centre. And don't forget, there's still that incident, the collision on Malahide Road blocking the main lane at the lights there for Casino Park. There's also a busy Southside Tom Clark Bridge, but only as back as far as Seanmore Road. Delays on Shore Road to Kilmainham, Tyrconnell Road, Long Mile and Chapel Lizard Bypass, all holding volume, along with Rathmines and Harold's Cross once you get over the bridges on the canal. And then delays across the Stillorgan Road are building, I'm afraid. UCD Mount Merion will be slowish, and then White's Cross will be your next delay, along with Nutley westbound and St. Vincent's. And the Grand Canal the same as it was earlier, with in and outbound Harold's Cross busy with a couple of lightweights to get through, and Davitt Road back to the John Bosco Centre. Right, we're going to have a little chat after McFly about boredom. And what do you do when you get bored? I'm going to tell you about an experiment I read about over the weekend.

0: 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I have to admit, the intro to that almost sounds like a Disney movie or something like that, doesn't it? Absolute classic tune, and Shawn Mendes with Stitches before that, all for you here on 103.2 Dublin City FM. We are live drive. We are with you through till 7. 21 minutes past 5 on this Monday afternoon right now, with one incident ongoing on the north side of the city, a collision on Malahide Road blocking the main lane there at the lights for Casino Park. There's congestion around the north side. It's not the worst. We've got a busy Swords Road in and outbound, queue on Oscar Traynor, delays on Church Street again in and outbound, with a busy Phibsborough Road through to Hearts, and congestion on Navan Road continues between Cabot Cross and the Ashtown roundabout. There is a busy inbound North Circular. We have a queue on Arran Quay right now, and traffic around Island Bridge now. There are roadworks in place. It is busy northbound on Island Bridge, but the roadworks are along South Circular Road there through Island Bridge. They'll be going on until the 30th of June. Now, looking at the south side, it's full on the bypass at Chapel Izzet before the Grey Wall. Shore Road is holding volume down towards Kilmainham, and it's also busy across Tyrconnell Road, the Long Mile Road, Harold's Cross, after the bridge, heading up towards Kimmage, and there's a queue in Rathmines after Portobello Bridge. And also delays around UCD, Mount Mary and White's Cross, and also Nutley westbound and St Vincent's, with the M50 looking decent. Now all that volume that was backed up around Dundrum or approaching Dundrum is gone. We're looking at a busy spot northbound, Tallareely to Clover Hill, although the queue does take you up past Lucan, just much quicker pace from Clover Hill, and southbound is looking decent right now.
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0: Right, I was talking about boredom earlier. I'm going to see if JR can come in on this one if he has a chance. But over the weekend, right, I saw this thing on social media, and it sent me down a bit of a rabbit hole. It was a thing called the Boredom Experiments, right? So, JR, this is a series of 11 studies published in the Journal of Science, right?
2: This sounds like something you would watch.
0: Well, study 10... specifically was an interesting one. Okay, so they revealed that people find being alone with their thoughts uncomfortable, and they would probably choose pain over stillness. I don't know, how are you with being bored?
2: I was always told it's only boring people get bored.
0: Oh, that's a good one. Well, the task in this, right, was participants were asked to sit in an empty room, distraction-free room, okay, devoid of phones, reading material, the whole thing. They had to do nothing but entertain themselves with their own thoughts for 15 minutes. Now, it was experiment number 10 was the interesting one, because before experiment number 10, before they were sent into the isolation period, participants were given the sample of a mild static electric shock. The shock was uncomfortable, but it wasn't dangerous, and most participants said they did not like it at all. Have you ever gotten one of those, you know, those games? Where you can...
2: Yeah, the one... am I thinking of the one that vibrates? I can't remember. The one... The quiz game.
0: Yeah.
2: I can't remember, but yeah.
0: Stick your finger in and it electrocutes you or something like that. Well, the choice study... This is study 10. The participants were left alone for 15 minutes of a thinking period, and they were told their main...

0: goes to focus on their thoughts, but they were given a device, which was a button, and if they became too bored and wanted a distraction, they could just press the button and give themselves the same mild electric shock that they'd sampled earlier. Okay, so now we're getting down to the results of this. So what do you think you would do stuck in a room for 15 minutes with your thoughts and a big red button that you didn't have to press, but you could?
1: I think I'd get by completely fine. I'm totally at peace with my thoughts.
0: Well, all I can say is well done to the women in this, because they did separate them, because there was a striking difference between a total of 25% of the female participants chose to give themselves at least one little electric shock during the 15-minute period rather than just sitting there with their thoughts. What do you think the men did?
1: Well, I suspect, well, given your massive grin and excitement at this story that you couldn't wait to share, I think they probably did it just for the fun.
0: Oh, yes. Oh, they did. A grand total, right? A striking number of male participants decided to press the button. In fact, close to 70% of them chose to give themselves at least one electric shock during the 15-minute period rather than just sit there with their own thoughts. In fact, one guy kind of stood out. He managed to shock himself a staggering 190 times throughout the 15 minutes. I think God knows what was going through his brain at the time. But I'm sure I'd probably hit it once just for the sake of it. It's, you know, that do not press this button scenario. I'm sure it's one of those, you know, like you just can't help it, but you'd have to. Just tell me, would you press the button? Let me know. 087-179-1032. We are live drive. We are going to get back to the tunes and more updates. We're going to take you through to 5:30 with She's So Lovely.

0: lovely Scouting for Girls here on 103.2 Dublin City FM. Keep the texts coming in. Absolutely loving them at the moment. Somebody texted in to say, I thought you were going, we were talking about the boredom experiment. And he goes, I thought you were going to say when they pressed the button, nothing happened to them, but some other person got shocked instead. No, this is what happens when you're left with your own thoughts, completely bored for 15 minutes. You will try to distract yourself for sure. Big shout out to Alan, who says, hi Mark, Jayora and David, happy Monday to everybody. I'm going to make some people's Monday. Terenure Road, east to Spawell Roundabout, up to Firhouse Road, up to the Old Bon Lights, took me 21 minutes, which is great. I passed by Killininny Road, Old Court Road, they're all moving well. Any chance of a nice tune, says Alan. Well, Al, I've got some JK, Maloko and Snow Patrol on the far side of this break. Anthony, big shout out to you. He says 12 minutes, Mark, from the M1 to Blanchardstown on the southbound M50. 9 was getting by Finglas. It's pretty decent, I think, this evening, Anthony. So you don't have any holdups until you're through the M11 merge around Bray North to Fassero. You're not even going that far. Thank you to everyone. If you do want to get in touch, it's 087 179 1032. We do have a couple of incidents, though. It has been moved onto the hard shoulder, but emergency services are attending an incident on the N2 North Road between the M50 and Cold Winters. There's been multiple reports into us about a collision on the R132 Listenhall Road there after Estuary Roundabout, and there's a collision on Malahide Road. It's been ongoing since 4:30, so an hour there now blocking the main lane at the lights for Casino Park. Like I said, if you want to get in touch, it's 087 179 1032.
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0: It is indeed, and we're with you till 7. Let's all have some virtual insanity.
6: Ooh, hey, hey. Oh, what we're living in.

Loco and a bit of JK before that. Snow Patrol are just saying yes very shortly, but traffic is what we're here for. 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Lots of incidents occurring right now. We have reports of a collision on the Palmerstown bypass. We have reports of a collision on Lower Road. We had multiple reports of a collision coming into us on the M3. Now, it is at Junction 6, Dunshaughlin, and we've had multiple reports about a collision on the R132 at Listenhall Road there, just after the Estuary roundabout. There's still, since 4:30 today, an ongoing collision on Malahide Road there, blocking the main lane at the lights for Casino Park. In general, we're not the worst city at all at the moment for a Monday afternoon. However, there's always a caveat. Looking at the north side, we are seeing a build-up in concentration of volume heading outbound from Church Street all the way to Harts now, and also building up along Caber Cross and Navan Road heading to the Ashtown roundabout. There is a busy Church Street inbound, Swords Road inbound, although the outbound towards the tunnel now has cleared, but they're still queuing down through Oscar Traynor from the Northside Shopping Centre. And looking at Island Bridge, there's still a busy northbound trajectory in that area. Now, traffic out of Houston has a queue on the bypass at Chapel Isle, but it's nothing out of the ordinary for any regular users on that. Shore Road to Kilmainham, still a delay, so is Tyrconnell Road. The only hiccup on the outbound N7 is the Long Mile Road. Traffic is moving decently from there, and it's busy at Harold's Cross after you've crossed over the bridge heading towards Kimmage. And Ranelagh right now is backed up to the Triangle. There's also congestion at St Vincent's, and the Grand Canal has cleared quite a bit, with the only real delay being approaching Harold's Cross from Portobello outbound. That one is about half full, and traffic is built up on the M50 northbound. It's about 25 minutes to get from Talla to past Lucan, and then northbound is fine, with the only south side disruption being through the M11 merge down between Bray North and Fassero. If you do want to get in touch, you know the number, 0871791032. How about some Snow Patrol?

with their cover of Uptown Girl. Is it better than the original? It's close, I have to admit. Snow Patrol's Just Say Yes before that. Looking through the text messages here on Live Drive, Anthony has given us a journey time for his southbound M50 this evening trip. 21 minutes. What a night for you, Anthony. 21 minutes to get from the M1 down to Firhouse. I bet you wish it could be like this every day. He said it was 12 minutes just to get by Blanche. By the way, I think we're going back to our boredom experiment we were talking about earlier. He says, I think I'd have pressed it just once, just to see what happens. Well, they actually knew what was going to happen if they pressed the button, Anthony, because they did let them get the electric shock before they went into the room. So they knew exactly what they were doing. It was just they were so bored, they'd rather be a little electric shocked than just sit there with their own thoughts. But get in touch over anything you want to here on Live Drive, 087-179-1032. Glad you're getting home safe and sound, Anthony, and keep them coming in. The northbound M50 is still holding volume, mainly between Junction 11 Tallaght and Junction 7 Lucan, and there are delays around the north side. It is mainly Church Street to Hearts, cab across to the Ashtown roundabout, and a busy inbound Swords Road with delays also inbound on Church Street as far back as North King Street. It's looking at Island Bridge, even though the roadworks are there, northbound is the only queue at the moment, and Southside volume is built up on the bypass at Chapel Lizard. It's back at the Grey Wall. Now, I can see a busy Tyrconnell and Kylemore Road right now with the Long Mile looking heavy from Drimna Castle. But from there, outbound N7 is moving, as is the outbound N4. And we do have delays around closer to the city centre at Harold's Cross, approaching Kimmage, and Ranelagh heading up towards Clonskee as well. At the moment, Ranelagh is queuing back from the Triangle, and it's busy across St Vincent's until Merrion Gates, where the pace does pick up. If you're on the Grand Canal, it's really only outbound Harold's Cross approach, 2 to 3 lightweights and you're done. And looking at the Keys, I think I'm looking there now, South Keys, fine. North Keys, there's a bit of a busy Arran Quay outside the door here, but that about covers it. Anyway, let's go with some Madonna. Why not? Let us go straight to the break with Like a Virgin.

0: There we go, on a decent day in Dublin with traffic. Big shout out to Gary, who says, got his evening lads, the incident on the M3 junction 6 is actually on the flyover and not affecting the motorway at all. Absolutely brilliant. Thank you, Gary. And looking at Alan's message as well, he says, I was thinking about what you were talking about, lads, and I know I definitely have to push it just once to see. I do remember an episode of The Simpsons in the early days, and there's a scene where they go into therapy and there's a scene where they do shock treatment to each other, and it is hilarious. Look it up on YouTube. Thank you, Alan. I'm pretty sure I'd have pressed the button once now, even knowing that I was going to get a shock just for the sake of it. I think that's why they say men are dumb. 67% of men, rather than sitting on their own for 15 minutes with their thoughts, would rather get themselves electric shocked. Only 24% of women hit the button. But 67% of men. Right, let's have a quick gander at the incidents. We've got multiple reports about a collision on the R132 Listen Hall Road after an Estuary roundabout. Collision on the M3 at Junction 6 Dunshaughlin. Like we've heard, the incident isn't, it's on the flyover. We've got a collision on Lower Lucan Road, a collision on Palmerstown Bypass. And they're the incidents we have live right now.
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2: Hey there, I'm Michael O'Kane. 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In 1985, Tears to Fears began a two-week run at top of the Billboard Hot 100 with their new wave classic, Everybody Wants to Rule the World. The track which awarded the British duo Best Single in 1986. Also going to number one in 1974 was Dolly Parton with her chart-topping country single, I Will Always Love You. The ballad which was later covered 2 decades later by Whitney Houston for the 1992 film The Bodyguard. 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Tyler was born on this day in 1953. I'm Michael O'Kane, and that's what happened on this day in music.
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5: Right, we are into the, we've got 55 minutes, so the final hour of today's show. Before we hand over to the wonderful Declan Hughes and his team, but we are with you now, and we've had some messages in, voice notes, text messages. Big shout out to Trish. She says, hi Mark. Hi Trish. I'm at the bottom of Knockmaroon Hill. Apparently there's an incident somewhere before Castle Knock. She said she will let us know if she passes. Yeah, we have had reports in of a collision on Lower Lucan Road. We've had reports of a collision on the Palmerstown Bypass. We've had multiple reports about a collision on the bridge over the M3 at Junction 6 Dunshaughlin, and multiple reports of a collision on the R132 Listenhall Road there after the Estuary Roundabout. It's time to take the train. This is called Drops of Jupiter.

the way back to what, 1984? We're from the album It's My Life, and also actually back to 2000 and 2001, I think. Train dropped the album Drops of Jupiter, and that absolutely beautiful track, which if you listen to the lyrics of and understanding what the song is about, really hits you. It's a great tune. But we are Live Drive. We have some belters on the way. We've got some Bowie coming up, a bit of Aha, and I don't mean Partridge. We've got some Steve Harley and the Cars up next as well. Looking at the incidents, we have multiple reports about a collision on Knockmaroon Hill, collision on Palmerstown Bypass, and a collision on the bridge over the M3 at Junction 6 Dunshaughlin. Everything else seems to have been moved on, and traffic is slowly dissipating in general around the city, but we still have delays. Northbound M50 Tallaght to Clover Hill is the main bulk of volume. While looking at the north side, our hot spots are both sides of Church Street in and outbound, Phibsborough Road through to Hart's Corner. There's a busy cab across, but the Navan Road is moving fine now, and delays outbound towards the tunnel there from the Swords Road. Flying, but looking at the inbound, Swords to the flyover does have a queue. Oscar Trainer's backed up to the Northside Shopping Centre. Southside volume is busiest around St. Vincent's, Ranelagh, Harold's Cross approaching Kimmage, Long Mile Road, Kylemore Road and Shore Road down to Kilmainham. Everything else is just slowly getting better and better as the minutes tick by. So let's find out about my best friend's girl.

little bit of Come Up and See Me from the best years of our lives back in 1975 was the name of the album that track came from. Steve Harley, Cockney Rebel, got a bit of David Bowie in to take us through to 6:30. Traffic is getting better all around the city, but we still have queues on the M50 northbound, Tallaght to Clover Hill, the main bulk of the volume. Southbound, we don't have any issues down through the M11 merge anymore, but we do have a bit of an off-ramp at Blanche on the southbound side. Main line, absolutely fine. Looking across the north side of the city, busiest spots that I can see are the Swords Road inbound, Oscar Traynor outbound, from the Northside Shopping Centre all the way down towards the M50 there. There is a busy either side of Doyle's, Phibsborough Road through to Harts, and there's congestion on Church Street, both in and outbound. And looking at the south side of the city, Ranelagh is backed up to the Triangle. Harold's Cross still busy heading up towards Kimmage, and a busy Long Mile Road with delays on Shore Road heading down to Kilmainham. A couple of light changes and you're heading off. And looking at St. Vincent's, there's still a queue on approach to Merrion Gates. Can't see any problems really with the Grand Canal Bar, I suppose. Two lightweights, maybe three, approaching Harold's Cross from Portobello, but that's about it. And the incidents are still the collision on Ballymun Road inbound at Glasnevin Avenue. That's only just come into us about 15 minutes ago. Multiple reports about a collision on the M3. It is on the bridge above Junction 6 Dunshockland there. Multiple reports about the collision on Knockmaroon Hill and similar collision on Palmerstown Bypass. And that is our traffic. So let's get some Modern Love on the way. It's Bowie and Take On Me straight after.

0: Cowboys, Take On Me, Bowie's Modern Love. Before that, all here for you on 103.2 Dublin City FM. We're live drive, it's 6:30. We're into the final stretch and traffic in general is looking okay and just getting better and better. Church Street outbound, light queue. Same with Bibsborough Road through to Hearts. Busy looking at Swords Road. There's volume inbound, nothing really causing disruption on the outbound. There's a bit of Shore Road to Kilmainham. Barely a light change to clear there. Long Mile Road is heavy, but only that's about it. I can't see any delays outbound for the N7. And we heard from Weston Simon earlier, N4 looking good outbound as well. But we do have some build up still after Harold's Cross Bridge heading up towards Kimmage, Ranelagh. There's volume back towards the Triangle. And there's a busy St. Vincent's if you're heading out towards Blackrock or Booterstown. And looking at the Keys right now, North Keys, South Keys, absolutely fine. And looking at the M50, still holding volume, Tallaght to Clover Hill, but that's really about as much of the delay as you need. Still reports of that collision on Ballymun Road there inbound at Glasnevin Avenue. Multiple reports of the collision on the M3 on the bridge at Junction 6 Dunshaughlin. Knockmaroon Hill has a collision, we've been informed, and according to Trish, 45 minutes, and I'm still not at the lights at Mount Sackville. So Knockmaroon Hill, a bit of a nightmare right now. Now, as we said, there is a collision there, and we've also got reports of a collision on the Palmerstown bypass. But if there's anything we've missed, we would love to hear from you. Do make sure it is safe, it is legal when you do so, and we'll be back very shortly with some Thin Lizzy.
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There you go. From his 2017 album called Flicker. That was too much to ask. We've got Ricky Martin and Kylie Minogue on the way. But the track we are going to finish out the show with this evening is the first single from this band. It's about a group of guys who go to a club after work and catch a local band. And it's one of those bars that has pretty good chops, but lack of ambition and youth to go any further. That's the band, the description of the band. But anyway, do you know what song I'm talking about? Well, it will be the song to finish out the show today. Right, looking at the traffic, I have to admit there's little traffic on the M50, which is always a good sign. Northbound is flying, southbound is free as a bird. And that includes going through the M11 merge. And looking at the north side of the city, outbound traffic is all sort of back to normal. We can see some busy inbound sections, Swords Road to the flyover, Church Street, as far back as North King Street. But that's about it. Looking at the south side, what are we looking at? Well, outbound traffic is still busy on Shore Road down to Kilmainham. Not heavy, just busy. The Long Mile Road has a bit of a queue on it, but clears up quickly by the Nace Road. You're moving well on the outbound N4, N7. Although, looking closer to the city centre off the Grand Canal there, Harold's Cross Bridge, you're fine on the bridge or approaching the bridge from the city centre, but up towards Kimmage it gets a bit slow. Ranelagh similar, as far back as the Triangle. St Vincent's still busy through to Merrion Gates, where the pace picks up. And looking at the Grand Canal itself, inbound flying, outbound half full between Portobello and Harold's Cross, and fluctuating as well. Now, we heard from Trish, it took her 45 minutes heading down Knockmaroon Hill there. We've had multiple reports about a collision on there. I cannot confirm the journey time to get through there. As I said, when Trish went through, that was the guts of 15, 20 minutes ago. If you want to let us know before we finish up, we'd love to hear from you. But this is getting close to the end. Like I said, we will be handing over to, of course, Declan Hughes and his team for tonight's absolute game from 7. So do stick with us. But before all of that, let's live La Vida Loca.

0: There we go. Kylie Minogue singing about how she should be so lucky. Now, she's talking about being lucky in love. I'll tell you somebody who's not very lucky, Trish, at the moment. Big shout out to you, Trish. She says, Mark, my journey in Knockmaroon Hill has been approximately 1 hour. It was actually a breakdown, not a collision, that was causing the delays, but still there. It's close to the lights at Mount Sackville, and she wishes everyone a lovely evening. Right back at you, Trish. That sounds like an absolute horrible journey this evening, but hopefully it'll be better tomorrow. Looking through the volume right now, still seeing delays, mainly south side, Long Mile Road, Shore Road, Harold's Cross, Ranelagh and St. Vincent's. And on the north side, it's busy inbound around Church Street. And as we heard, Knockmaroon Hill still causing delays. But that's it for another day of Live Drive. I want to say a massive thank you to Jonathan Randall, to David Waldron, and to you for tuning in and listening. We're going to be back the same time tomorrow, 4 p.m. live till 7. We're going to finish out. I've already described what the song was. Did you guess what it is? It's a band watching a band singing about a band, and that's it. So I'm going to leave you with Dire Straits, and as I give you my final words, as always, which are Dublin, stay safe. And always stay sound.
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1: Hiya, I'm Meg and this is Loving and Listening Live, your go-to guide to the hottest live concerts in Dublin. These ones are all about love and heartbreak in the most passionate way possible. Let's see what we've got. She is one of the most powerful voices of her generation. She is Olivia Dean. Moving the venue from Fairview to Marley Park due to an insane demand, this is going to be a good one. Olivia will be in Marley Park on the 20th and 21st of June. Followed by my beloved Lewis Capaldi, my love. Lewis will be playing in Marley Park, but not by himself. Special guests include CMAT and Bradley Marshall. This will be one heck of a gig. Catch Lewis playing on the 23rd and 24th of June. On the very same day, we've got Teddy Swims, both heartfelt and intense. His music portrays his emotional side beyond just lyrics. From Lose Control to Door, it's a hit after hit. Teddy Swims is playing in Malahide Castle the 23rd of June. She's hot, she's cold, she's Katy Perry. And she's making a return to Ireland for the first time in over a decade. The superstar herself is ready to blow everyone away with her bangers. You know you love her. She's in Malahide Castle on the 24th of June. Dublin really is popping off this summer with all these amazing gigs. I'm Meg, and that was Loving and Listening Live.

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0: 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It's 7 o'clock on 103.2 Dublin City FM in Dublin City and County and on the World Wide Web on www.dublincityfm.ie. Around the country and around the globe, I'm Declan Hughes. You're listening to The Absolute Game. Coming up on the programme, we have the last of the action before the midterm break in the League of Ireland men's and women's Premier Divisions, as well as the First Division. We'll preview the next weekend's action when they're back after their break. We'll also be looking at the international football that has taken place in both men's and women's football in the intervening period. All between now and 8 o'clock, when John Barker will be tilting your aural taste buds towards all the best in new Irish music.
1: I'm the Invisible Man. I'm the Invisible Man.
2: The Leinster Senior Cup.
0: Dundalk took on St. Patrick's Athletic in Oriel Park on Tuesday the 26th of May in the second of the two Leinster Senior Cup semi-finals. And Sam Rooney's goal in the 42nd minute for St. Patrick's Athletic was enough to put them through to the final against Bray Wanderers at a date and venue to be confirmed.

Now, we're going to bring you the results from the Senior Sunday Division for the week ending the 31st of May, 2026. We're up to the last few matches in this division now, so it won't be long now before we have a break in the summer for the Leinster Senior League and their associated competitions. Starting with Senior Sunday, Lucan United 2, St Francis 4, Wayside Celtic 2, Inchicore Athletic 3. Played on Friday of that weekend, St Mochta's 4, Kilkenny Donnycarney 0, and played the day before on Thursday, Lucan United 0, Kilbarrick United 3. In the Senior 1 Sunday Division, played on the Friday night, St Pat CY 4, Arklow Town 2, Maynooth Town 1, Crumlin United 2, played on the Thursday night in the same division, Edenderry Town 1, Liffey Wanderers 4. Senior 1A Sunday Division, the game between Collinstown and Airfield United did not go ahead, played on Friday night in the same division, Newbridge 2, Leixlip 2. The game between Blackrock College and Dublin Bus, scheduled for the same Friday night, did not go ahead. Same problem hit the major Sunday fixture due to be played on Friday between James's Gate and Rattoath Harps. In the FAI Junior Cup National second round, Ballyhane FC 1, Rosemount Mulvey 0, Villa FC 4, Kilmallock United 0. Played on the Saturday in the same competition, Knocknacarra 1, Gorey Rangers 2. In the first round, the outstanding tie between Cockhill Celtic and Kilmore Celtic, Cockhill Celtic were awarded a walkover. In the FAI Junior Cup Dublin Saturday third round, played on the Friday, Portlaoise 1, Park Villa 5. The O'Neill's Polycoff semi-finals, played on the Friday, Stella Maris 0, St John Bosco 3, and played on the Thursday, Drogheda Town 4, Piemont United 1. The week ending the 7th of June 2026, Senior Sunday Division. Kilbarrick United 3, St Mochta's 0, Kilkenny Donnycarney 5, Bangor Celtic 1, Malahide United 4, Finglas United 1, played on Friday night in the same division, Talca Rovers 1, Inchicore Athletic 4, and UCD FC 5, Ballymun United 3. Senior 1 Sunday Division, played on a Friday, Maynooth Town 0, Sacred Heart FC 3. Senior 1A Sunday Division, Airfield United 1, Leixlip United 4, and the game due to be played on the Friday night between Newbridge Town and Collinstown was postponed. Major Sunday Division, played on Friday, Monreed 2, Stella Maris 2. And we'll bring you the final tables on another occasion. In the FAI Junior Cup National third round, played on Saturday, Pike Rovers 1, Carrigaline United 0 after extra time.

The World Cup starts on Thursday, and last week we brought you details of who was playing in groups A to F. And this time I'm going to bring you the details of who's playing in groups G to L. That's the remaining six groups in the World Cup. So you'll know who's playing in all 48 teams and what groups are playing in. In Group G, consists of Belgium, Egypt, Iran and New Zealand. 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Group K, Colombia, the Democratic Republic of Congo, Portugal and Uzbekistan. And Group L, Croatia, England, Ghana and Panama. And of course, for those of you who are League of Ireland supporters, our interest in this stems from the fact that Shamrock Rovers' Roberto Lopez plays for Cape Verde and Joseph Anang, the St. Patrick's League goalkeeper, has been called up by Ghana. Now, the fixtures to look forward to this week, between now and next week, and we'll be talking about these on next week's Absolute Game. The World Cup begins on Thursday night with a World Cup Group A game between Mexico and South Africa. That starts at 8 p.m. Irish time. And there's a game at 3 a.m. Saturday morning between South Korea and Czechia. And that's been played at the Estadio Banorte. I would imagine that's also in Mexico. In the Estadio Akron, Canada take on Bosnia and Herzegovina on Sunday the 14th at 8 p.m. At 2 in the morning, the following day, USA take on Paraguay. And that's on the 13th. Qatar take on Switzerland also on the 13th at 8 p.m. And Brazil host Morocco at 11 p.m. also on the 13th. On the 14th in Group C, Haiti take on Scotland at 2 a.m. on the 14th of June. At 5 a.m, Australia take on Turkey. And at 6 p.m, the same day, Germany take on Curaçao in Group E. And the Netherlands take on Japan on the 14th at 9 p.m. So that's two games for people to watch on the Sunday the 14th there in Group F. And we hope to have details of all of those for you on next Monday's Absolute Game.

Crystal Palace took on Rayo Vallecano in the UEFA Conference League final on Wednesday, the 27th of May. In a closely fought game, Jean-Philippe Mateta's goal for Crystal Palace in the 51st minute was enough to seal a win for Crystal Palace and a final trophy for their manager before he parts for pastures new. So congratulations to Crystal Palace on that. On the following Saturday, Paris Saint-Germain took on Arsenal in the European Champions League final. And Kai Havertz gave Arsenal a six-minute lead. Ousmane Dembele equalised from a penalty spot in the 66th minute. And Paris Saint-Germain went on to win 4-3 on penalties after extra time to win back-to-back Champions Leagues.

0: Justin, we're just speaking just after the final whistle at the Republic of Ireland's friendly with Qatar. Ireland went ahead with an early goal, and then there was the tennis balls incident, and then there was the introduction of the new caps. Aside from that, that's about the match really, isn't it?
1: And the 2 seconds off, Declan.
0: Yeah.
1: Yeah, nothing really. Crowd apparently at 28,981. It didn't look to be near that close to 30,000, I have to say, Declan. I've been here a couple of times, 30,000, and there's been seemed to be a lot more here than there would be here today. Look, it's a win. If you take the fact that the Czechia game is technically a draw,
0: yeah,
1: it's a 6-game undefeated. I think it's an 8-game in a row here in Lansdowne where we haven't lost. I'm sure that's what we focused on, but there's nothing I don't think either manager will learn from that. I think, I mean, the like Lopetegui made 9 changes, Declan.
0: Yeah.
1: And then he bought on a 10 change when he took off one of his substitutes. So, you know, so that's what he was doing. He wanted to see what he has before then. And it was a bit conservative by Heimer, I felt. He only made 4 changes. He made one at half. So, you know, maybe if they stayed 11 versus 11, he might have made changes earlier. You know, but I don't think there's really much you can take from this game. It's a win. It's a good goal by Collins. Great delivery by Jack Moylan. But I think the 2 seconds off would be the biggest talking point. Certainly, yeah, Ireland's one isn't a red card.
0: No, in fact, he didn't make contact with his opponent at all.
1: No.
0: And you know, you could argue it wasn't even a yellow.
1: No, you could argue definitely. And I think when Jamie Robinson looks back at that, he will be disappointed that he. Now, in fairness to him, from where it was, it looked bad.
0: Yeah.
1: But when he actually, and it's a rare occasion, Declan, where VAR would have actually helped tonight.
0: True.
1: Because the red card would have definitely been overturned.
0: The only thing to be said, though, was the Qatari red card was banged to rights.
1: Oh, yeah. Like, I mean, he goes to headbutt. I don't know which Ireland player it was. Goes to throw ahead. Then he elbows him. So, It's a definite red card. But, look, nothing really much tonight. It was a nice weather night. If it had been raining tonight, Declan, I don't think you'd have got more than 20,000 here.
0: That's true, yeah.
1: So, I think it's something they've got to look at. I mean, surely tonight would have been better off in Porky Cave, maybe. You know, somewhere else, maybe even Tallaght. 10,000, okay. Yeah, you're missing half the crowd that I hear, but like, there was no atmosphere here tonight. The main things was the tennis balls going on the pitch, and then a Palestine flag being unveiled and a slogan beside it in the south stand saying "Stop the match." And that was just mild tonight, because if this game goes ahead here in October, God knows what it'll be like in here that night or that day whenever they decide to play the match. But that's going to be the big thing now, because obviously with Ireland not being in the World Cup, after the Canada game next week, the focus turns to the Nations League, and all the after pitch talk will be about the 2 games against Israel.
0: Well, the only thing about that is just on the subject of the protest is that I don't think you get too many arguments from Qatar about that, because, you know, the situation in the Middle East is close to their doorstep, and they know what's going on.
1: Yeah.
0: So, but again, in the actual Israel match itself, if it goes ahead in Ireland, and again, at the moment it is, but things can change between now and then, it could be, as you say, a whole lot of the bottle of wax.
1: Yeah, could definitely be, Declan, but we have to wait and see what progresses over the next 4 and a bit months until October the 4th. Mm-hmm.
0: Now, I mean, overall, a decent performance. Ireland were never under any real threat. We're just watching the highlights here again. Cuevin Kelleher made a decent save, which kept preserved the clean sheet. But other than that, he was under no real threat.
1: And the only other chance he created really was, again, another set piece by Jay McGrath. Nathan Collins puts off the back post, tries to head it back, and I think it was Curry that just couldn't get to it. So, yeah, there wasn't really much. Declan, and we can sugarcoat it and all we want and all, but you know, tonight was a victory, no injuries. I'm sure if they can appeal Jamie or Jack Moylan's red card, they will, because it's never the red card in a million years, you know. And it's like, you could hear the audio gasp, like people gasped around the ground when he sent him off, and he's booed at half time. So interesting to see what will the FAI try and appeal that, because obviously Jack shouldn't, and he's made a great start in his national career, scoring a hat-trick against Granada a few weeks ago
0: and making the goal tonight,
1: and he was playing well. And but even before that game, like Ireland really didn't kick on after. You got the early goal thinking this could be another 3 or 4 nil. They didn't. They were happy to play amongst themselves. And look, it's the end of a long season, and it's the end of being mentally losing out to Chechi the way we did, Declan, 10 weeks ago. You know, 9 weeks ago as it is now, was very hard. And I think you can still see that with the team. It's still hard on them. But nice that he brought on a few forced caps. You know, and he brought on 3. He could have brought on a few more, I thought, but he's a conservative manager, Heimer is, so he probably really weren't going to get any more than that, you know.
0: Do you think we're going to see something a bit more, I don't know, intensity against the Canadians when we play them in Montreal in 8 days' time?
1: You may not. I mean, the way he's thinking of it, if we win these matches, we probably get points we could get. But it's the Nations League that matters. And, like, we've actually a winnable group in that, Declan. You know, and like they are playing for the man. Just tonight was just typical end of season friendly. They weren't going to think much. They're going to a World Cup. We weren't going to. Our players want to have their summer off now after this. You know, and they probably can't wait for next week. And with full time in Canada, and they can have their 3 or 4 weeks break. They'd obviously rather be going to a World Cup, but they've earned the break, Declan. Like, since that defeat in Yerevan, they've been really good. Tonight wasn't great, but look, it's a friendly match, they're not going to get much of it. There's nothing really much to say.
0: Just looking at the stage of where the men's team are and where the women's team are, and you see, and as you said, the players are playing for Heimer, and clearly the women's team players are playing for Carla Ward. Have the FAI accidentally got it right?
1: The Nations League will tell a lot, and the World Cup player for the women's team will tell a lot. I think with Ward, she had a bad game out of the way very quickly, that 4-0 defeat. Was it Slovakia? Yeah, Slovakia. So what it meant was, she got the players, this is the way I want to play. And the players have bought into that. They've been really good. They've been very unlucky against France, very unlucky against the Dutch. And they beat Poland twice, so that's a good team. So,
0: and
1: as for the men's team, look, you win in Hungary, you beat Portugal here, you're 2 up against the Czechia away, and it's a couple of bit of bad game management, maybe the wrong substitutions as well. But this time it got us to that position. We hadn't been in that position for a World Cup for a long time, Declan. I think 2018 was the last time, and before that, we were in play, it was 2010, so, you know. So they're getting there. I just felt tonight he could have been a little bit, the result didn't really matter to me. He could have bought a few players on earlier, allowed a few players like to come on as well. Like, he could have bought on, maybe Kenny Phillips would get, he'd a tough playoff for St Mirren last, scored I think for St Mirren last Thursday, and then did the second leg last Monday. We could have bought him, not in pro role, Adam Brennan didn't play on Monday night, she could have bought him on for 20 minutes or so. Could have bought on Mason Mealy earlier, could have bought on, maybe he'll play them next week, I don't know. Now, I don't know, because they didn't play tonight, will they be released back to Rovers tomorrow? Possibly they could, because they didn't play tonight. So we'll wait and see in Talaton, if that's the case. But it's not really, I'm going to keep repeating myself, there's not really much to say about tonight. It wasn't a game full of, like, it was a friendly match, it wasn't a bad tackle in it, and yet there was 2 red cards. The first red is nuts, second one is a moment of madness by the team. I think that's the 4th or 5th of the last 5 games where an opposition player has been sent off here. But I don't know what it gets to the opposition players in this ground, Declan. You know, not 3 games in the World Cup qualifiers, against Hungary, against Portugal, and against Armenia.
0: Is that the secret of our success, basically?
1: Maybe so.
0: That we win when they get red cards?
1: Maybe so. I would have liked to see Troy score, though, but Troy's had a great season and he deserves his break. And it was nice to see Mason Mealy get on. You know, he's taking that magic plane across the water now. So, but we'll have to wait and see, Declan. But look, nothing really much to say more on tonight. It was a win, no injuries, and I'm sure they'll appeal. Jack Murray sending off.
0: Okay, and we'll be discussing how the Republic of Ireland got on against Canada in that second game in a few moments. Canada took on the Republic of Ireland at the Stade Saputo in Montreal on Saturday morning. Jake O'Brien's OG in the 24th minute gave Canada a lead, which they held on to until the 63rd minute when Kiadosi Ogbene equalised for Ireland. It finished 1 apiece. Croatia took on the Republic of Ireland in an under-21s game, and it was an international friendly played at the Gradski Stadium in Vrbovec in Zagreb, and Luka Vrbančić gave Croatia a lead in the 7th minute. Sam Curtis equalised for Ireland in the 19th minute. A Sean Grehan OG restored Croatia's lead in the 76th minute. Sean Grehan equalised for Ireland in the 80th minute. The Republic of Ireland under-21s take on the Qatari under-23s tomorrow night in the Gradski Stadion Vrbovec in Zagreb. Sam Curtis and Sean Grehan scored as the Republic of Ireland under-21s twice came back from behind to draw 2-2 with Croatia in their friendly in Zagreb on Saturday. Ireland fell behind after 7 minutes to a Luka Vrbančić penalty, but levelled on the half hour when Curtis won possession, exchanged passes with Michael Noonan and fired a low drive into the net. Noonan almost put Ireland ahead before the break when he stretched to reach a Curtis cross, but his effort just missed the target. Croatia retook the lead 15 minutes from time after a mix-up at the back ended with Grehan heading into his own net. But the defender made amends 5 minutes later, scoring from a corner to secure a draw for Jim Crawford's side. It finished Croatia 2, Republic of Ireland 2. The Republic of Ireland under-21s complete their mini-tour in Croatia with a friendly against Qatar under-23 at the Gradski Stadion in Vrbovec, Zagreb. Republic of Ireland took on the Netherlands at Parky Kiev on Friday night. Kira Caruso gave Ireland the lead in the 19th minute. Dominic Janssen equalised for the penalty spot for the Dutch in the 70th minute. That lead only lasted a minute as Abby Larkin put Ireland 2-1 in front. Victoria Pullover responded for the Dutch in the 80th minute. And Amber Barrett's final minute goal secured a 3-2 win for the Netherlands. A 3-2 win for the Republic of Ireland over the Netherlands. Ireland go into tomorrow's game against France with a situation whereby if they were to beat the French, they could qualify directly for next year's World Cup in Brazil. The Republic of Ireland ladies, of course, take on France in Grenoble tomorrow night in the second of those World Cup qualifiers. The Air Trophy League Premier Division. Now, a bit of news just in. The League of Ireland can confirm the following fixture updates in the SSE Air Tristy Men's Premier Division with ongoing pitch upgrades in Éamon Deasy Park in Galway. Galway United against Dundalk, originally scheduled to take place at Éamon Deasy Park on Friday the 12th of June, will now take place at Turner's Cross Stadium at the same date and time. Galway United against Derry City, originally scheduled to take place at Éamon Deasy Park on Friday the 19th of June, will now take place at Pearse Stadium on the same date and time.

0: We begin our review of the week's action in the Men's League of Ireland Premier Division with a look back to the game between Derry City and Shelburne, which took place in Celtic Park in Derry, and it finished Derry City 0, Shelburne 0. On the same night, Bohemians took on Shamrock Rovers at Dalymount Park. Ross Tierney gave Bohemians the lead in the 21st minute, and Bohemians were, by common consensus, the better side in the first half. But Shamrock Rovers came out of the blocks in the second half a different animal entirely. John McGovern equalised for Shamrock Rovers in the 73rd minute, and Enda Stevens scored a winning goal from a headed goal from a corner, his first League of Ireland goal in a lengthy career dating back to him making his league debut for UCD back in 2008, and it was his first League of Ireland goal after several years, of course, playing in England. Now, there was a bit of a kerfuffle after the match. Bohemians goalkeeper coach Sean Fogarty and Rovers assistant coach Glenn Cronin both received red cards after the final whistle. Played on Friday night, the 29th of May, Dundalk took on Derry City in Oriel Park. Daryl Horgan gave Dundalk the lead in the 20th minute. Cameron Dumigan scored an absolute candidate for goal of the season in the 59th minute to equalise for Derry. But that parity of esteem, shall we say, only lasted 60 seconds because Gebemi Arubi popped up to score for Dundalk a minute later, and that proved to be the winning goal. It finished Dundalk 2, Derry City 1. Shelburne took on Galway United at Talca Park. Harry Wood gave Shells the lead in the 57th minute, and just as it looked like they might be on their way to only their second home game of the season, home win of the season, I should say, Franz Piero equalised for Galway in the 65th minute. It finished one apiece. Sligo Rovers hosted Bohemians at the Showgrounds. Douglas James Taylor gave Bowes the lead in the 27th minute. Colm Whelan added a second in the 48th minute. Ryan O'Kane got one back for Sligo in the 53rd minute, and Connor Parsons, with 8 minutes to go, sealed the win for Bowes. It finished Sligo Rovers 1, Bohemians 3. Drogheda took on Waterford at United Park, or Sullivan Lamb Park if you prefer. Tommy Lonergan gave Waterford the lead in the first minute. Kevin Long made it 2-0 to the Blues in the 22nd minute. 5 minutes later, Mark Doyle got Drogheda on the score sheet with a goal to make it 2-1. And the Blues led 2-1 at half-time. Shane Farrell equalised for Drogheda in the 58th minute, and Ryan Brennan put United ahead for the first time in the match in the 69th minute, but Benny Couto popped up 4 minutes from time to seal a point for Waterford FC. It finished Drogheda United 3, Waterford FC 3. Shamrock Rovers took on St Patrick's Athletic at Talla Stadium, and Graham Burke's 9th minute goal was all that separated the sides. It finished Shamrock Rovers 1, St Patrick's Athletic 0. Of course, there were no games in the interim because of the mid-season break. Now, next Friday, there are 5 games down for decision in the division. Galway United take on Dundalk. Derry City will take on Bohemians at Celtic Park in Derry. St Patrick's Athletic take on Drogheda United. Waterford FC take on Sligo Rovers. And Shelburne take on Shamrock Rovers. Now, do remember the news item earlier on where we told you about the refixtures involving Galway United and Dundalk. I believe that game's taking place in Pearse Stadium, and I believe it's taking place on Saturday. Women's Premier Division. There was only one game played in the Women's Premier Division since we were last on air, and that was between Waterford FC and Shamrock Rovers at the Regional Sports Centre on the Cork Road in Kilbarry. Katie O'Reilly gave the visitors a 1-0 lead in the 29th minute, and they led 1-0 at half-time. Emily Corbett added a second goal for Shamrock Rovers in the 57th minute, and Katie O'Reilly got her second of the game to seal a 3-0 win for Shamrock Rovers with her second goal of the game on 70 minutes. Now, there were no games played in the Women's Premier Division due to the All-Ireland Cup, and also no games played last weekend due to internationals. And we'll bring you details of the All-Ireland Cup after the break. Good
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1: 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Skeletor and He-Man do battle in the new sword and sorcery film Masters of the Universe. It's a big budget reboot of the classic 80s franchise, and it's out in cinemas now. Here's a clip of Nicholas Galitzine as He-Man saying those immortal words for the first time. The Scary Movie franchise is also back, and importantly, it's back in the hands of the original creators, the Wayans brothers.

0: In cinemas from the 5th of June, the cast of the original film returned for Scary Movie 6, including Anna Faris as Cindy.
1: It is unbelievable and kind of surreal in the best of ways to be back here. 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
0: Elsewhere this week, period dramedy Savage House is out in cinemas, a TV remake of Cape Fear with Amy Adams and Javier Bardem arrives on Apple, and Series 5 of Clarkson's Farm begins on Prime Video.
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4: 29 schools will battle it out at this year's FAI Schools Primary Fives National Finals Day after securing a place to play on the hollow turf of the Aviva Stadium. The finals are set to be hosted tomorrow, Tuesday, June the 9th, with each team making it through the respective finals for the honour to play at the home of Irish football. In total, 47,760 children from 1,961 schools have participated in what is Ireland's biggest grassroots programme. However, only seven schools will be crowned champions of their respective category on a huge day for grassroots football in Ireland. The categories include the A, B and C Cup for girls and boys who are currently in 4th, 5th and 6th class, and also the Football for All Cup, meaning it will be an exciting day full of matches in the home of Irish football. A total of 12 counties will be represented across the competition, with Donegal sweeping the board with teams competing in every divisional final on the day. And here are the lists of the 2026 finalists. In the A Cup for small schools, Connacht are represented by Skull, Chulmoyne, Turini, Galway. Leinster are represented by Tang National School, County Westmeath. Munster are represented by Knocknor National School, Waterford. Ulster are represented by Gaelscoil Coach Fowell, Moville, Donegal. In the Girls A Cup for small schools, Connacht are represented by Lankill National School, County Mayo. Leinster are represented by Kilbeg National School, County Meath. Munster are represented by Clonine National School, County Tipperary. And Ulster are represented by Gaelscoil Coach Fowell, Moville, County Donegal. In the B Cup for medium schools, Connacht are represented by Bullon National School of County Galway. Leinster are represented by Skull Nave Wirra, Barntown, County Wexford. And Munster are represented by St. Colum Killams in Templemore, County Tipperary. Ulster are represented by Gaelscoil Adwanin, Litrakianin, Cundé Donegal. In the Girls B medium schools, Connacht are represented by the Briefy National School in County Mayo. Leinster are represented by Skull Colman Nafa in Muckla, County Offaly. Munster are represented by the Piltown National School in Waterford. Ulster are represented by Rafoe Central National School in County Donegal. In the C Cup for large schools, Connacht are represented by Gaelscoil Vic Aulig, County Galway. Leinster are represented by St. Lawrence National School, Greyscones, County Wicklow. Munster are represented by Skull Muirra, Abbeyside, County Waterford. And Ulster are represented by Skull Isagon, Buncrana in Inishowen, County Donegal. In the Girls' C Cup for large schools, Connacht are represented by Skull Náisiúnta Roish in Taylor's Hill, Galway. Leinster are represented by Belgrove National School in Dublin. Munster are represented by St. Bridget's National School in Limerick. Ulster are represented by Skull Isagon, Buncrana, Inishowen, County Donegal. And in the Football for All qualifiers, Leinster are represented by St. Peter's School in Rathgar, Dublin. Munster are represented by Catherine McCauley School A in Limerick. Ulster are represented by the Educate Together National School, Letterkenny, County Donegal, and Skull Cullum Killa, Letterkenny, County Donegal. There are no representatives from Connacht in this tier of competition. In the Football for All competition, the Leinster are represented by both Skull Owen of Crumlin, Dublin, and Holy Family Deaf National School, Cabra, Dublin. Munster are represented by Catherine McCauley School B in Limerick, and Ulster are represented by St. Angus National School in Bridgehead in County Donegal. And unfortunately, as was the case in the other competition, Connacht are unfortunately not represented.
2: The Airtricity League First Division.
4: We begin our review of the First Division action with a rearranged game that was played at the Marcus Field on Monday the 25th of May between Treaty United and Cork City. And Cork City's Rory Keating converted a penalty in the 27th minute to seal all 3 points for the visitors. It finished Treaty United 0, Cork City 1. Bray Wanderers took on Wexford FC, and after a scoreless first half, Bray took the lead when Ryan Butler put through his own goal in the 53rd minute to give them a 1-0 lead. Daniel Ring opened his account with a goal for Bray in the 56th minute to make it 2-0, and he got his second of the match 9 minutes later to make it 3-0. Ryan Kelly sealed all 3 points for Bray with a fourth in the game in stoppage time. It finished Bray Wanderers 4, Wexford FC 0. Longford took on Treaty United at Bishopsgate. Alex O'Brien gave Longford the lead in the 7th minute and they led 1-0 at half-time. Dean Williams got a second for Longford in the 68th minute. Ben Feeney got one back for Treaty United in the 92nd minute, but Francis Campbell added a third for Longford to seal a 3-1 victory for Longford Town. Cove Ramblers took on Kerry in a Munster derby at St Colman's Park. Ryan Gurdy gave Ramblers the lead in the third minute, and Wilson Waweru made it 2-0 in the 31st minute. There was no further scoring. It finished Cove Ramblers 2, Kerry FC 0. Cork City took on Finn Harps at Turner's Cross. Rory Keating gave Cork City the lead in the 17th minute, and they led 1-0 at half time. Hans Mpongo made it 2-0 for Cork City in the 54th minute. AJ Bridge made it 3-0 in the 58th minute, and Rory Keating got his second of the match in the 90th minute to make it 4-0 to Cork City. UCD took on Athlone Town at the UCD Bowl. Niall Holohan opened the scoring for the students in the 45th minute, and they went in 1-0 at the break. 8 minutes into the second half, goal scorer Holohan got carted off injured and had to be replaced. UCD hung on to win 1-0. After the match, I spoke to both managers. First of all, I spoke to Willie O'Connor of UCD, and then I spoke to Ian Ryan of Athlone Town. With UCD's Willie O'Connor after a 1-0 win over Athlone, a welcome back to winning ways after two defeats back-to-back.
5: Aye, very good result. I think the boys have been very good tonight. I think in the first half with good control, although they had a few chances in the transitions. But all in that, we were good. Got a good set of piece to take us on 1-0 in the 1-0 at half time. I think then the next 15-20 minutes we had several chances to maybe put the game to bed. Then we're under a bit of pressure in the last 5 minutes without giving up any. Well, I think they've won good chance there without too many chances. They're just putting balls in the box and under that bit of pressure. But the boys were excellent to see it out and keep a clean sheet and get the another 3 points on the board.
4: Yeah, and it's very important at this to finish with a clean sheet and a win after that run of not bad performances, just bad results.
5: I think we nearly had patches in each game, like the Bray game. I think the first half. We're very poor and gave away 4, but in the second half we were really good and nearly got back into the game. Again, the Cork game, that's probably a bit different, but even in Wexford last week we nearly got a draw out of it, even down to 10 men and 2 goals down, but we probably give ourselves too much to do after the first half. So no, the boys were very good tonight. I thought they started really well. We were dominant and in control in terms of possession and stuff. Probably could have created a few more chances, but no, they were very good, and I think we deserved the 3 points.
4: Now, you have a little bit of a break, and then I think you're back away from home, and you're back here then. I think that's the way it works. I could be wrong. But you're going to be in a good position. Is this the time that you're going to be able to show off your so to say, new people for the academic year 2026, 2027, or are you going to leave that till the end of the season?
5: No, that'll be the end of the season. Obviously, we can't take them in until they do the leaving certs and see what points they get and see do they get in. So, no, that'll be more in the off season. We'll be continuing with the lads we have. They've been exceptional in the first half of the season. I don't think too many give us a chance at all. And for the performances and the quality of the play, what they've put on there in the first half of the season has been really impressive. And we'll look to continue that in the second half, but also improve. There are lots of young boys there. I think there was 3 or 4 17 or 18 year olds starting there this evening and did really well. So there's lots of positives, but we still have lots of things that we can improve on and keep on trying to get better.
4: And one positive thing to take from the first half of the season, not too many teams were first in the table at any time this season, and UCD were one of them.
5: Yes, but again, we weren't getting too excited about that. We know Cork, we know what they are and the quality that they have. We think we're just, if we know we can get our performances right, we can give anybody a game. And if we drop off, we won't, but we'll keep on working on that and keep on trying to keep our performance levels high, and that will give us a chance in every game.
4: Well, congratulations on the win today. Enjoy the break and look forward to talking to you when we get back into action in a couple of weeks.
5: Thanks, Declan. See you in a few weeks.
4: And with Athlone's Ian Ryan after a 1-0 defeat against UCD. Your team played quite well today.
6: Yeah, I agree. Really good, I thought. Particularly the second half. First half, we probably allowed UCD possession, which we planned to do. But if you're talking chances-wise, for us in the first half too, we had the better of the chances and some really clear-cut chances that we needed to score and then concede a soft one. And, you know, you take that soft one out of UCD's game. We're probably the dominant team in chances created, although UCD had probably more possession.
4: Now, early on in the season, you suffered a blow because you lost a couple of defenders, including a fellow that was going on loan to you, and he was recalled by his parent club because, unfortunately, they lost their two centre-halves, yeah. And he was the obvious option for them to call back. You have an opportunity now this window to possibly strengthen the side, but you're not that far off.
6: No, that's a good point, you know. So we lost two of our starting back four after two games. James Roach gets called back to Shells. Washing Hand does his crew shit. And the window's shut and we don't have an opportunity to replace them. So the lads have done extremely well. I think we're right in the mix, and that's all we've asked for. Hopefully we get a few bodies back and a few bodies in July, and give the second half of the season a right go.
4: Because you look very solid defensively today, and of course, well, obviously you've got the wise old man of Irish football between the posts to mind the shop, so to speak, and organise everything, and he did a great job of that tonight. But I mean, again, one or two extra players in and you could be well in that playoff mix.
6: Yeah, absolutely. And like we've missed key players for large periods. You know, Clark, he's obviously in goal, but he's missed a chunk of the season, as has Aaron Connolly. Peter Grogan's first game back tonight, and you know, they're crucial players for us. So yeah, I wouldn't say happy, we're content where we are, because we know we give ourselves a right chance. We know we can compete with any team in the league. So now we'll take our little break, recharge, and look forward to the second half.
4: And indeed, both Connolly and Grogan did really well for you tonight.
6: Yeah, so Peter's a handful, and I think he's only getting started, to be honest. So, you know, the second half of the season is the one that people remember and the one that matters. So hopefully we see a fully fit Peter then.
4: So, I mean, a lot of positives to take out of the first half of the season. I mean, you've overcome a lot of adversity and you're in the mix, so to speak, and that's a good position to be in, and there's still a lot of football to be played in this league.
6: Absolutely, you know, people have short memories, and you know, where we were when we came in with that loan, and the squad that we've built and changed the dynamic within the club and the atmosphere, the style of play, and more importantly, competing on the pitch, and hopefully people can see that, and we're attractive to players and fans. Yeah, listen, we're happy to a degree, but we want more.
4: Well, commiserations on the result today, but as I said, a lot of positive to take out of this performance, and it's definitely something you can kick on for in the second half of the season, and this break may have come at the right time.
6: Yeah, listen, we're no different than any other team in the league. It's a hard slog. We're going since early January, 5 days a week, so you know, mentally need a little break, physically need a little break, and we'll all come back a bit refreshed.
4: Now we're going to bring you the fixtures for the league, which resumes on Friday, the 12th of June. Finn Harps take on UCD at Finn Park with a 7:45 start. UCD are in second place, currently 12 points behind league leaders Cork City. Kerry FC take on Athlone Town at Mount Hawk Park in Tralee, also with a 7:45 start. Kerry FC in desperate need of a victory. Treaty United take on Bray Wanderers at the Markets Field, also with a 7:45 start, and they are bottom of the league. I'll be looking for points to get out of that situation. Wexford FC take on Cork City at Ferry Carrick Park in Wexford with a 7:45 start, and on Saturday, Longford Town host Cove Ramblers at Bishopgate with the kickoff at 7:30.
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4: Now we're going to bring you details of the All-Ireland Cup group games that took place on the weekend of Saturday the 30th of May. We begin with a visit to Midgley Park in Belfast, where Linfield took on Sligo Rovers. Sophie McKnight gave Linfield the lead in the 28th minute. Megan Ball made it 2-0 in the 30th minute, and Linfield led 2-0 at half-time. Sydney Stevens was sent off for Sligo in the 49th minute. Cora Chambers converted a penalty for Linfield in the 56th minute, and Gavin Hughes, the head coach of Sligo, was sent off 3 minutes later. Rhianna Breen finished the scoring for Linfield in the 80th minute. It finished Linfield 5, Sligo Rovers 0. Shamrock Rovers took on Wexford at Talla Stadium. Liam McGrath gave the visitors the lead in the 33rd minute. Kira Roster made it 2-0 to Wexford in the 42nd minute, and Wexford led 2-0 at half-time. Megan Smith-Lynch added a third for Wexford in the 48th minute. and Molly Kirwan made it 4-0 to Wexford in the 56th minute. Megan Smith-Lynch added a fifth for Wexford in the 89th minute. Ella Kelly grabbed one back for Rovers in the 91st minute. It finished Shamrock Rovers 1, Wexford 5. However, the good news for Shamrock Rovers was that both themselves and Linfield qualified for the quarter-finals. In Group B, Galway United took on DLR Waves at Moyne Villa. Lindsay McKee opened the scoring for Galway United in the 16th minute, and Evan Donnelly added a second for Galway United in the 65th minute, and Galway United ran out 2-0 winners. Piemont United took on Lisburn Rangers at Green Oak Park. Eleanor Ryan Doyle gave the hosts the lead in the 3rd minute. Sophie Byrne made it 2-0 in the 26th minute. Eleanor Ryan Doyle got her second of the match, but Piemont 3-0 ahead in the 36th minute, and she completed her hat-trick in the 45th minute to leave Piemont 4-0 ahead at half-time. Eleanor Ryan Doyle got her fourth of the match in the 57th minute to leave them leading 5-0, and Sork Amelia made it 6-0 on the hour mark. Maeve McConaughey got one back for Lisburn Rangers in the final minute. It finished Piemont United 6, Lisburn Rangers 1. Galway United and Piemont qualify for the quarter-finals out of Group B. In Group C, Treaty United took on Athlone Town at the Markets Field. Ellen Goggin gave Treaty United the lead in the 7th minute. Kian Cody made it 2-0 for Treaty in the 26th minute. Madison Gibson got one back after half-time for Athlone on the hour mark to make it 2-1. And Katie Lawley sealed victory for Treaty United with a goal in the 66th minute. It finished Treaty United 3, Athlone Town 1. Treaty United and Cliftonville qualified for the quarter-finals. Cliftonville took on Cork City at Solitude. Stella Brzezowski gave Cork the lead in the 2nd minute. She put them 2-0 up in the 12th minute, and Heidi Mackin made it 3-0 in the 33rd minute. But Cliftonville responded smartly. Victoria Carlton made it 3-1 in the 37th minute, and Cork City led 3-0 at the break. Kelsey Burrows got a second goal back for Cliftonville in the 73rd minute, and Tegan Lynch got an equaliser for Cliftonville in the 97th minute. Cliftonville had finished the game with 10 players as Anna Rose Robinson got herself sent off in the 74th minute. But it wasn't enough to derail Cliftonville's road to the semi-finals, as they qualified by the virtue of this result. And finally, in Group D, Bohemians took on Waterford at Dalymount Park. Savannah Kane gave Bowes the lead in the 33rd minute. Eva Brennan made it 2-0 in the 36th minute. Lisa Murphy made it 3-0 in the 39th minute. Sarah Parr added a fourth in the 45th minute. And Aoife Fennell's 53rd minute goal was the only goal in the second half of the game. Finished Bowes 5, Waterford FC 0. Glentoran hosted Shelburne at Blanchflower Park in Belfast. Rebecca Watkins gave Bowes a second minute lead. Gracie Conway equalised 60 seconds later. But it went downhill from then on for Glentoran. Alex Kavanagh restored Shelburne's lead in the 17th minute. Hallie Harcourt made it 3-0 in the 36th minute, and they led 3-1 at half-time. Hallie Harcourt got her second goal of the game in the 62nd minute to make it 4-1. Leah Doyle made it 5-1 in the 66th minute, and Rebecca Watkins' second goal of the game gave Shelburne a 6-1 win. Shelburne and Bohemians qualify for the quarter-finals. Now, the quarterfinals draw has taken place, and those quarterfinals will take place this coming Saturday. Shelburne take on Piemont United in a quarterfinal at Tallaght Stadium, and that game starts at 3 p.m. The second quarterfinal is between Treaty United and Bohemians. That takes place in the Markets Field and also has a 3 p.m. start. Shelburne take on Cliftonville at Talca Park on Saturday, and that game has a 4 p.m. start. And the fourth and final quarter-final will take place in Éamon Deasy Park in Galway, where Galway United take on Linfield at 5 p.m. And that's all we have for you this week on The Absolute Game. Join us again in 7 days' time, when we will have the first part of our World Cup review. We will also have a roundup of all the weekend's action in the Women's All-Ireland Cup, the Men's Premier and First Divisions, and we'll also bring you details of how the Republic of Ireland women got on in their final World Cup qualifier before the summer against France. I've been Declan Hughes. Thank you for joining us on The Absolute Game. Please tune in again in 7 days' time.

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2: 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Dua Lipa's tied the knot. The multi-award-winning singer's announced she's gotten married to actor Callum Turner in a low-key affair in London. They've been together for over 2.5 years. It's understood the couple are planning a more lavish ceremony in Sicily. Stanley Tucci says he developed a new appreciation for food after briefly losing his sense of taste. The Oscar nominee previously underwent treatment for a cancerous tumor at the base of his tongue, which altered his senses. He says getting to explore food in his series Tucci in Italy is a blessing.
3: This is all scar tissue in here, so you have to be very careful about what you eat. Like a sandwich will take you like a half an hour to eat, which isn't a bad thing, I guess. But when the flavors start to come back, it was incredibly exciting to suddenly go, oh my God, I can taste that.
2: It's out on National Geographic and Disney Plus now. And Niall Horan says his last memory with former 1D star Liam Payne was happy. The 32-year-old last saw Liam at one of his shows in Argentina shortly before his death in October 2024. He told the Sunday Times their friendship was a bond that would last forever and that he stays in contact with Liam's family. That's the latest showbiz update on 103.2 Dublin City FM.
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This is your weekly guide to the best in new Irish music. This week's show is being recorded live here in Hard Rock Cafe in the heart of Dublin City Centre. Thank you so much for tuning in. What a show we have for you coming up over the next couple of hours or so. In a few minutes' time, the wonderfully talented Max Aska will be chatting to me all about his brilliant new album, Nectar, which was released on Friday. Max will also be performing three songs from that new album live on the Hard Rock stage right behind me here, accompanied by the brilliant Shiv on vocals. In part two of the show, you are going to be treated to the sound of Zoe Basha and her beautiful style of Americana folk jazz music. Zoe released a really great album last year, and she is going to be performing a couple of songs from it in part two of the show, and also chatting to me about her music career. As well as those two great interviews, Quiva Birmingham will be telling us which gigs to go to in Dublin over the next week or so. And as always, I will have for you guys a selection of the best new releases in Irish music. Kicking off this week's show, just there, you heard the catchy as hell new single from 49th and Main. That was called Round the Block. Our second piece of new music this week comes from the wonderful artist known as Loa. It has been a long time coming, but on Friday, Loa released her much anticipated debut album, which is called Materia Medica. You can catch Loa this Friday evening in the Sugar Club with a full band performing the songs for her new album in what will be her first Dublin headline show in 9 years. From Loa's new album, this is called Keep On Movin'.

Yes, yes, yes. On Friday, the world got the opportunity to listen to Zaska's new album, Nectar, for the very first time. The album features 11 songs and several star-studded vocalists, one of whom is Melina Malone. And just there, we heard Zaska and Melina Malone performing the song No Right Time, which is track two on the new Zaska album, an album which I've really, really loved listening to over the last 3 days. And therefore, it is a delight to introduce to you all right now on this week's Tilt, live here from Hard Rock Cafe, our first live guest of the week, featuring Shiv on vocals. Please give it up for Max Zaska.

0: Thank you very much.
1: Yes, yes, yes. Performing the song Dust. That was Max Zaske on electric guitar and Shiv on vocals. Guys, thank you so much for that. Dust is the second last song on the new Zaske album, Nectar, which was released on Friday. And right now I am chatting to the main man himself, Max Zaske, all about that great new album of his. Hey, Max, that was beautiful.
2: How's it going, John? Thanks so much for having us.
1: Good to see you again. Yeah, congratulations on the new album. I would imagine that you've enjoyed this weekend a lot, having, you know, worked on this album for the last few years and now finally having it out there.
2: Absolutely. It's incredible to have it out. It has been a long time coming. 4 years, about to be exact, because we did a whole live version of this album. We recorded it back in like 2023, released in 24. So it's been a big journey to get it to this studio format. Yeah, it's great to have it out.
1: Do you know that I, Max, purposely didn't read anything about the new album in the run up to its release. I try not to know anything about its background. I wanted to listen to it fresh from start to finish. And obviously I knew the singles really well, and I knew that there were some seriously talented artists that featured on the album, but I wanted my first listen to be as pure as possible. Yeah. And as I listened to it on Friday for the very first time, towards probably the end of the second song, No Right Time, which we just heard a few minutes ago, I felt this feeling in me, this awareness, this kind of sense of slowly beginning to understand what this album was all about and what was going on. And a few more songs into the album, I started being able to put that feeling into words. Fantastic. And do you know what those words were?
2: Tell me.
1: I suddenly realized that this whole album feels like a celebration of life.
2: Oh, that's lovely.
1: That's the whole concept of it. That this is, you know, music to make you appreciate the beauty of life. Was that kind of what you hoped to achieve when you started out writing the songs for this album?
2: Yeah, well, absolutely. Yeah, I mean, this band was kind of started to kind of, I suppose, bring that feeling into the world. It was all about, because we used to be called Groove, as you probably remember back in the day, with three O's, not just two. And the whole purpose behind the band was just to kind of, bring that kind of joy and positivity out into the world, especially in a live context. And now it's kind of transformed over to the albums. And I suppose it wasn't like the exact intention behind when we made it, but obviously just coming out of COVID, and my last album was called A Better Way. It was all about treating the planet kind of better, and it was kind of made over lockdown, so it was a bit kind of on the slower side. So I really wanted to do something just that had a lot more joy and a lot of that you could just kind of move to and stuff. So I'm delighted. It probably wasn't that exact thing, but it's lovely that's coming across now.
1: Well,
2: you know?
1: That is the way it comes across when you listen to the collection of songs that are on that new album. And Max, like we go back years and years to the days of, you know, your original releases as Zaske in your own sweet time, and She Gunk Gunk Dunk a Funk. Do you still play that live?
2: Actually don't, because I hung up the mic until right now.
1: Yeah, until right now.
2: Yeah, I used to be rapping, and then I got kind of embarrassed.
1: I used to love that song. They're two of your earlier songs.
2: You should bring it back in, though.
1: You should bring it back in. We've got time this evening if you want to give it a go. But there's always been, like, throughout all of... I mean, they were released probably 15 years ago or so, and there's always been a big element of funk and groove, and but real positivity to your music and hope. But on this collection of new songs, I think this is even more apparent. How have you managed to do this? Is this, because there's 11 songs on the album, is this just the result of years and years of you perfecting the craft of songwriting in this genre?
2: It was a lot of this, actually. I did a residency over in Paris back in 2022. And it was a month long, and like I'd say about 70% of this album came from that incredibly creative time. And like I was there for a month, and I got to bring over one artist a week with me. And at the end of our writing week, we would perform a little concert of the stuff that we wrote that week. So I brought over Melina Malone, I brought over Keane Kavanagh, and I brought over Gemma Dunleavy. And Shiv, the very first time I met Shiv, she was living in Paris at the same time. Right. So she came along for the writing sessions as well. So we wrote all these songs there the stuff with Melina I wrote all over there, the stuff with Gemma I wrote all over there, and then obviously I took a lot of time to arrange them and produce them and stuff like that, but it was just incredibly creative time, this 1 month, and every week we had this hard deadline of like, you need to put on a concert at the end of the week. And so it was great. It was a brilliant, brilliant time. But then I wrote some more music with Jar Jar Jr., who lives in Cork.
0: Yeah.
2: And we also got Mick Pyro on a song, which is a tune that I had kind of worked on myself. So it was kind of a mix of that time in Paris versus some fresh stuff versus some... Yeah, it's just kind of a bit of a mix, but a lot of it came from that very creative time over in Paris. Yeah, it was pretty amazing.
1: I love that. I mean, if anybody knows you,

0: James Smith, Jay Smith, and Melina Malone, and Shiv and Gemma Dunleavy as well. There's a really nice kind of mixture in there.
1: Yeah, absolutely. Yeah, they're just all artists that I really admire, and I just love their music. So it's just always me reaching out. Or we might have just played together in some other circumstance, like with Melina, I've probably played with in different bands and things. But it's just all artists that I really admire, and I just wanted to reach out to them and make some music together. But it's a constantly evolving roster in the band. I think my manager, Adele, who's sitting over there, told me that we've had over 80 people play in the band, or close to 80 people throughout the... Yeah.
0: That's a lot.
1: From different guest vocalists to... The band part, all the so it's crazy, how many people have come and go throughout the years,
0: They're not all credited on the back of the album cover, are they?
1: On the three different albums, they're all in there somewhere,
0: One of those guest vocalists that features on three of the songs on the album is obviously here tonight performing with you, Shiv. What is it about Shiv as an artist and a vocalist and as a person, I guess, that you admire so much?
1: Jeez, her voice is just so distinct and so full of soul. And yeah, geez, the first time I heard your voice, I was just like, wow, who is that? And then it was my manager, Adele, who said, oh, she's living over in Paris while you're there.
0: Yeah.
1: And so
0: so is that the first time you guys met?
1: Yeah, literally over in Paris. Yeah. I'd just been listening to her. And I just thought, she just sounded incredible. I couldn't believe that she was... from this kind of scene here. I was like, what?
0: That's 2022, Shiv had already been releasing great music for probably 3 or 4 years at that stage, so
1: The
0: timing was perfect then. Over in Paris,
1: She has a one of a kind voice, that is for sure, and we write great tunes together. I think all the tunes just came super easy and super handy. So
0: one of those great tunes that you wrote together is called Into You. And back in January, I sent Shiv a message on Instagram saying how much I loved the new single, Into You, because I just played it on the radio and I loved their vocals and I loved everything about the song. I think I called it an earworm of a song, and I'm delighted that Max, you and Shiv are going to perform it right now in a couple of minutes' time. Tell us a little bit about this song, I guess, Max, from your perspective.
1: So this was one that, again, we did it over in Paris. Keane Kavanagh was over with me at the time, and he was a big factor in this one. We kind of wrote that with him over there. And I suppose it's kind of... The band itself doesn't release an awful lot of, like, straight-up, like, love songs, like a lot of traditional bands do, but I love this song. It just has... It just is oozing with that, and it's just a really emotional, it's a little emotional banger, you know? And we kind of don't do a lot of that acoustic-y kind of, you know, it's like there's a lot of Spanish guitar in there, so it's quite a different vibe for us, but I just loved it, yeah. From the moment I heard it, I was like, that has to be on the album, even though it's quite a little bit of a different sound for us, but yeah. And Shiv's, obviously, her vocals just sound incredible.
0: Okay, Max, I will ask you, if you could, to go back up onto the Hard Rock stage to perform what you've just described as an emotional banger, which I love. It is called Into You. Shiv is already up on stage. Max is putting on his electric guitar once again. And when you guys are ready, I'll ask you to play this beautiful song.

0: Yes, with a wonderful guitar solo and beautiful vocals performing the song Into You. That is Max Saska with Shiv on vocals, live on this week's Tilt here on 103.2 Dublin City FM. This week's show is being recorded live here in Hard Rock Cafe in front of a really nice Sunday evening audience. And that is the second of three songs that Max Saska and Shiv are performing for us this week. That song, Into You, is one of 11 songs that feature on the new Saska album, Nectar. Get that sweet nectar into you. Released 3 days ago. And I am once again chatting to Max about that new album. We've also been joined at the interview table here in Hard Rock Cafe by Shiv. Shiv, great to see you again. I will hand you that microphone.
1: Hello, hello.
0: You've been involved with lots of great collaborations over the years, but I guess it was a no-brainer to say yes when you realized that Max was over in Paris and he invited you to come along and maybe do a little bit of songwriting.
1: Absolutely, yeah. You can hear the talent off Max, like, sure, ripping that solo, man. What? Nice. No, it was brilliant. Like, so, yeah, no, absolutely no-brainer, like you said. Yeah, I knew I had to work with him.
0: Yeah, and the three songs that you feature on are absolute highlights of the album, some of the best songs I would imagine you've been involved with over the last few years.
1: Honestly, yeah, like some of my favorites. Yeah, I've just come back from a residency in Hong Kong and I was flat out singing What We Had. It's one of my favorites and I think a crowd pleaser as well. People loved it. Yeah,
0: yeah.
1: So
0: great.
1: It's a tough crowd over there. So
0: different to the Irish crowd.
1: I think it's just the hotel residency buzz is a little bit different, but yeah, okay. Yeah. So anytime that came on, there was a little bit of, maybe not applause, but a few head bops, and yeah. that's a win.
0: That was a win. That's a lot.
1: So.
0: That's good. Max, the launch for your new album, Nectar, takes place in the Grand Social on Friday, June the 19th. Tell us
2: yes.
0: about this special night, which features, along with your incredible band of musicians on stage, a range of really great guest vocalists.
2: Yes, we have eight guest vocalists
0: who's the eighth?
2: Shiv. Shiv was right. Yeah, living over in Hong Kong until very recently, so she only messaged me this week being like, I'm back. So
0: like,
2: I was like,
0: not only can I do Hard Rock Cafe, I can do the big one more importantly.
2: Yeah, so we have geez, who we got? We got,
0: well,
2: Mick.
0: I have them written out here.
2: You've got them written out. We got Mick Pyro, Melina Malone, Jess Cav, Jay Smith, Talu McKay, Jamel Franklin,
0: Danny Groland,
2: and now Shiv has just joined the bill as well. So eight incredible vocalists. We have a 7-piece band, so there'll be 15 of us at the Grand Social Friday week on the 19th of June.
0: Yeah, I mean, for anybody who's thinking of maybe going to the gig, not only are they going to get the opportunity to hear the new songs performed by your amazing talented band, but to have those guest vocalists on stage as well throughout the night is going to be a huge plus.
2: It's going to be a special one, definitely.
0: It's definitely going to be a really, really special one, and tickets are available through saskamusic.com.
2: Exactly, yeah, and they're getting low as well, so grab one if you can, because it's not going to be one you want to miss.
0: Yeah. Well, for such an amazing, beautiful album, you need a big launch night like this. So,
2: yeah.
0: You know, you couldn't do it any other way.
2: Absolutely.
0: So that is Friday, June the 19th in the Grand Social. Shiv.
1: Yes.
0: The last few days have been busy for you. I mean, yeah. I know you just mentioned there that you've returned from being over in Hong Kong for a while.
1: Mm-hmm.
0: But like, in terms of new releases, not only do you feature on obviously three of the songs on Max Saska's new album, but you also released a new solo single last Wednesday. Tell us about this new song of yours called Kumba, and tell us as well about Nyasha Timba, who features on it.
1: Yes, so he's a local Zimbabwean act producer. Absolute pleasure to get working with him, and I don't think I would have probably gotten the opportunity if it wasn't for the RTE documentary that I was part of. I think I hadn't been back to Zimbabwe for 15 years and managed to wangle away to do it via RTE. I don't know how that happened, but I think the fact that I was with them meant that I wasn't just focused on family, and I got to have some amazing experiences. So me and Nyasha got in the studio together, and it was one of those ones that sort of came together similar to a lot of the ones with Max. The magic happened, and they're the best ones. It was like within a couple of hours, you know, it kind of came out and releasing it now, and I think people are enjoying it, which is always nice. I like it, but I hope you always hope other people do. So
0: it's a beautiful new single. Shiv, we're going to talk about that RT documentary in a few minutes time, but shall we have a listen to your new single, which is called Combat?
1: Thank you very much.
0: Hugo, turn this up nice and loud. This is Shiv's new single.

0: Oh yes, that is the sound of Shiv's new single Cumba on this week's Tilt here on 103.2 Dublin City FM. We are recording this week's show live here in a Hard Rock Cafe, and I am chatting to Max Aske and Shiv, and we've just been listening to Shiv's new single. Shiv, what does the word Cumba mean?
1: Home, actually.
0: Oh, it means home.
1: Yes,
0: okay,
1: so right. It was essentially a return to home, basically, yeah. And that's kind of what the song is about. Mm. Yeah.
0: Which fits in with the RTE documentary that you were chatting about.
1: I tried to do something there, you know?
0: Yeah, I see that. But you mentioned it a few moments ago. The RTE documentary is called Backstory, mm-hmm. and they invited you to be a part of it, and that involved you going back to your roots, back to where you were born, which is beautiful Zimbabwe. So tell us about what was, I would imagine, like an incredible and emotional experience for you.
1: Very much so, yeah. 15 years is a long time to not go back somewhere, and I think like it was a lot to do with the cultural disconnect that I sort of mentally built up, to be honest, because when I went, I realized I should have just come back here a few years ago. Like, there's no need to build this up so much in my head. It was such a wonderful experience to be able to reunite with family and see Zimbabwe again, and get the opportunity to speak in my mother tongue, Shona. The opportunity to write in my mother tongue as well. Yeah, so yeah, really just wonderful and wholesome experience.
0: And had the area where you grew up, has that changed much in the last 15 years?
1: Do you know what? Funny enough, not much. Like, it still kind of stayed quite similar, which is nice. Like, there's a lovely bit of nostalgia in that, you know what I mean? And yeah, so I think, sadly, the country of Zimbabwe is just not really, I wouldn't say it's thriving. It's like got one of the highest unemployment rates in the world. It's like 95% unemployed. Yeah, so it was very, like, it wasn't like a pleasant and warm experience in that sense. Like, the suffering is real, but to be able to be back and experience it was special.
0: I'm sure. The show is called Backstory. The episode that you're featured on is broadcast on RT1 tomorrow night, which is Monday, June the 8th at 8:30.
1: Yes.
0: So if you're listening to this interview right now on the radio, switch on RT1 at the same time, because it's on right now. So you can do both things. Listen to this interview while watching Shiv on RT1. Max Aske and Shiv, I feel like we could chat for hours more, and I'm sure there's a lot more that we can talk about, but unfortunately that's all the time that we have. Thank you so much, both of you, I guess, first of all, for creating beautiful music over the last few years, and Max in particular, congratulations on your new album, Nectar, which, as
2: Thank
0: I said,
2: so
0: is
2: much.
0: An absolutely beautiful collection of songs, and it's something I'm sure you're very proud of.
2: Oh, thank you. Thank you so much, John. It's lovely to have it out in the world at long last, so thank you so much for having us in.
0: And best of luck with that album launch in the Grand Social on Friday, June the 19th. And Shiv, well done with your new single, Cumba, and best of luck. Are you nervous about the episodes?
1: A little bit,
0: I'm sure. There's a lot of attention and focus on you, but from the clips I've seen, it looks incredible. So best of luck with that tomorrow night. You guys are going to perform one more song?
2: One last tune, one more tune.
0: What we had? One more tune.
2: Can
0: we
2: get the crowd
0: one more tune? One more tune. Adele, one more tune. One more tune. Is this the opening song on the album?
2: Yeah, it's the opening track of the album called What We Had.
0: Yeah, and tell us a little bit about this.
2: What can I say?
0: This is obviously another song that you guys wrote in Paris.
2: Again, it was this one that happened over in Paris. Again, Keen Cab was kind of part of this one. And it was the second track we released from the album. And yeah, people just really, it seemed to really resonate with people. It has a lovely kind of dark, kind of mysterious vibe to it, but then it's also like just big, kind of loud, kind of anthem kind of thing. Yeah. It's a nice mix. I don't know. People seem to really resonate with it. It's definitely one of my favorite songs that I've ever been a part of writing. So excited to play
0: that's
2: now.
0: Lovely.
2: Yeah,
0: that's lovely.
2: Yeah.
0: And this evening, you guys are going to perform, I guess we'll call it a stripped back version of that song. But if anybody would like to listen to the real version, I guess they can go and check it out on your new album, Nectar. Max Aske and Shiv, thank you so much.
3: Thank you.
0: Okay, guys, as you are making your way back up onto the Hard Rock stage, I will just remind everybody here that in part two of this week's show, we're going to have live music and chat with Zoe Basha. Ow! But right now, on this week's Tilt, live here from Hard Rock Cafe, this is Max Aske and Shiv performing the song What We Had.

0: Yes, that is new music from Sloucho on this week's Tilt. That was called Infinity. Before Sloucho, I played you Tamik's great new single, Choose or Lose. This week's Tilt has been recorded live in Hard Rock Cafe, and right now it is that time of the week where Cuiva Birmingham joins me to tell us which gigs to go to this week in Dublin. Hey, Cuiva.
1: Hey, John. How are you?
0: I'm really good, thank you.
1: That was fabulous. I just really enjoyed all of that.
0: I know. Two incredible artists, and Zoe Bashir is going to be live with us in part two of the show as well. So it's a pretty good show this week.
1: It's a pretty great show, like every week, but that was something else, I have to say.
0: What's happening, Cuiva, in Dublin this week?
1: There's a lot happening in Dublin. So if we start off the week on Wednesday the 10th, we have Bolingo, and this is taking place in the Grand Social, and this is in honour of Eve Sakila, who passed away recently. So we have a collection of artists coming together to raise money for him and for his family, and 100% of the donations are going to Eve Sakila. Family. So if people are interested, they can donate more in the door. It's all true cash, but it is with Annie Dog, Salome, Limo Mwelin, Cable Boy, and Negro Impacto as well, which is incredible.
0: Yeah, it's a great lineup, and all of the money that is being raised on the night will go to Eve Sakila's family. He, of course, was tragically killed a couple of weeks ago outside of Arnott's. It was a high profile incident, and I know with regards to this event that Annie Dog, one of the artists that's performing on the night, is the one who's organized this, and the Grand Social has generously given the venue for free, and obviously all the artists are going to be performing for free, so tickets are 10 euros
1: and people can donate more on the door.
0: Minimum 10 euros.
1: And it's just true cash, so people just to be aware of that as well when they arrive. Yeah. Then if we move on to Thursday in the Grand Social again, we have Cicada. They're a five-piece rock folk band based in Dublin, and it's been a pretty exciting start of the year for them. They were named as Hot Press's Hoffer 26, the A&R pick, and their debut EP is due out in autumn. So yeah, they just took part in BIM's live event on June 4th in the Budden Factory with like Colin Magnu and Avenue 68, who we've obviously had on. So if people are free for that, that's available for them. As well on Thursday, we have loads going on. We have Molly O'Mahony and her band performing in Upstairs in Whelan's. And this is part of her Waiting on the World album tour. And she just released that album a few weeks ago in May. So a lot of people will be really familiar with Molly because she was a front woman of Mongoose. And this album is really exciting. It's really rooted in Irish storytelling, but like kind of shaped by like the contemporary global world and the unease that's happening at the moment. So if people do want to head to that, they can do that as well. So that is on Thursday. Then in the Sugar Club, now you did mention this earlier in the show, but it's a very exciting night because we have Loa releasing her debut album, and it took 5 years for her to finalize it and have it to the way that she wanted it. So you're kind of going to hear, it's her album launch, so you're going to hear songs like Intimacy, Sweet Nothings, and what's really cool about a lot of the songs on this album is they're really based in Greek mythology, and kind of blending that into the human soul and the experiences that we are all privy to. So if people are free, that will be definitely something. It's our first headline gig in 9 years, so definitely not one to miss. And then as well on Friday, we have George Houston playing in Whelan's, and he's an alternative pop artist from Inish Own. And he is on his The Original Deck Card Procession European tour. So he's been in London, Paris, Brussels, everywhere. And what's cool about this music, it's really like unapologetically like feminine, queer, and Irish all rolled into one. So yeah, that is everything that I have for you.
0: Cuiva Birmingham, thank you so much for that. I'll chat to you again next week.
1: Thanks,
0: okay,
1: John.
0: We're going to finish off part one's music with this new single from Bell X1. They've just announced details of a new album, which is called Good Bones. And from it, this is the first release, but first, Love.

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1: Hey, this is Sydney. Can't keep track on all the new music? Don't worry, let me show you the best new songs and albums that just came out. Let's give it a listen. I miss the heart. Lola Young is back after a long break with her new single, From Down Here. Lola on her new song blends expressive and deep lyrics with her uniquely alluring voice. It's good to have her back. We've a new single from Olivia Rodrigo's new upcoming album called The Cure. This song is full of heartbreak and emotion, but she takes the bite out of it by keeping it catchy. And finally, Ireland's own Niall Horan has blessed us with a new heartfelt song. The song talks about Niall and Liam Payne's friendships and his regrets before they left it off. That's it for this week's New Music Picks. Until next time, keep listening and keep discovering.
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That is the brand new single from Divil, D-I-V-I-L. It's called Orangutan, and you're listening to this week's Tilt with me, John Barker, here on 103.2 Dublin City FM. I do hope that you're enjoying this week's show so far. In part one of the show, Max Aska and Shiv performed several live songs from the new Zaska album, Nectar, which is out right now. In part two of this week's Tilt, in a few minutes' time, Zoe Basha will be performing her unique blend of Americana, folk, jazz music, and chatting to me about her music career so far. First, though, before I introduce you all to Zoe Basha, I want to play for you two brand new releases, starting with this great new single from the Mary Wallopers, which is called Crowns of England.

Yes, that is a really great collaboration between UK folk pop duo Memorial and Galway's finest, Niamh Regan. That song is called Rest and Be Thankful. That was released last Wednesday. Before that Niamh Regan song, I played you the new single from the Merry Wallopers. The Merry Wallopers have just announced details of a new album and a huge Dublin headline show. You can catch them in the Three Arena on Thursday, December the 10th. Tickets are on sale right now, and it is a delight to see the Merry Wallopers play such a big venue. Okay, it is time for our second live guest of the week. Please give a huge, warm, hard rock welcome to Zoe Basha. Woo!

0: That was great performing the song Traveling Shoes. That is Zoe Basha live on this week's Tilt here on 103.2 Dublin City FM. This week's show is being recorded live in Hard Rock Cafe, and that is the first of three live songs that Zoe is performing for us this week, two of which feature on Zoe's debut album from last year called Gamble. And right now, the lady herself, Zoe Basha, has joined me at the table for the chats. Hey, Zoe.
1: Hi, thanks for having me.
0: It's lovely to meet you.
1: You too.
0: Thank you. That was a beautiful version of that song. You've had quite a busy few days. Am I right in saying that in terms of live performances? Tell us where and with whom you've been performing over the last few days.
1: Yeah, I had a packed week. Kind of in general, I usually play with a full band, but this week has been all solo gigs, which has been kind of different. But yeah. Really special.
0: Different, good, or
1: different and different. Good and bad. It's got, yeah, you know, it's like different food. But where was I? Oh, Tuesday nights was with my honky tonk band. We're called the Dublin Country Club, and that's every Tuesday we run a honky tonk session at Arthur's Pub, where I teach two stepping, and then we play honky tonk music all night.
0: Great.
1: And so that's every Tuesday, and then Wednesday and Thursday, I was at Whelan's and Dolan's opening for Rhianna Connolly and Honeyfeet.
0: Yeah.
1: And I had seen her perform with The Breath, but I'd never seen that band perform. Mm. And it was sick.
0: Was it
1: so good.
0: Yeah.
1: It was, and the crowd loved it. Yeah, it was just a really, really good performance and really high energy and so much fun to be a part of.
0: And then on Friday evening, you were in the Button Factory?
1: I was in the Button Factory. Opening for CW Stone King, who's came over from Australia.
0: Yeah.
1: And who are on tour at the moment. There's four of them in the band with trumpet and trombone and upright bass. And that was really cool. I'd heard a lot about him from friends, and I like what he plays, but I'd never seen a show before. And it was sold out, and the crowd at the Button Factory was also super hyped, which
0: is good for
1: made
0: you.
1: It easier for me.
0: Yeah, made it easier for you. Because I think originally that gig was supposed to be in the Grand Social, and then it got bumped up because of ticket sales. But CW Stone King is a really well-known Australian blues musician, and he's got a great band. There's one of my mates, Martina, lived in Melbourne for a few years, and she adores him and says that everybody over there loves him. So did you get to meet him beforehand or afterwards?
1: I did. We were hanging out in the green room, but it was, you know, touring is exhausting, so everybody was pretty sleepy.
0: Yeah.
1: But it was nice. They were all really nice people.
0: You're just doing a bit of small talk, and then you're like, look, I'll leave you alone now.
1: Yeah.
0: Yeah.
1: I was sleepy too. We were all sleepy. It was a sleepy green room. But, and then last night, I was in Cove at the Sirius Arts Center, which is a space I've been to a couple times for residencies, and then that was part of our tour for the debut album last year, and I love that space. And that was my first full solo show in a few months, and I loved it. It was so nice.
0: So that's a full set. You're talking about like close to an hour kind of duration?
1: Yeah, a bit over an hour.
0: That's tough going when you haven't done it in a few months.
1: Yeah, and it was packed out, and everybody was so sweet. It's daytime, which I also find a bit more difficult to kind of set a mood for.
0: Yeah, you get the atmosphere going.
1: But they laughed at my jokes, so it was okay.
0: That's all you want. Who cares about the music as long as they laugh at the jokes? And tonight, the Sunday evening, you're here in Temple Bar performing in Hard Rock Cafe, which is great to have you.
1: Is the
0: style of music you specialize in, which I referred to earlier as being kind of like Americana, country, folk, jazz, and you've obviously got a big love for that. Is that grown out of and developed over the years from your background, which is French, American, and obviously now Irish, and from those years of learning the craft whilst on the roads, seeking new adventures and going from town to town, which is what I think you did for a few years?
1: Yeah, that's a really good way to put it.
0: Thank you.
1: Yeah, that's what it is. It's kind of a mix of where I'm from and where I've been and where I've played music and who I learned songs from. And it's hard because you kind of want to...

0: For music in Boston. I was there for a year and I was really turned off by the focus on the music industry. And at the time, I really wasn't interested in that. And I dropped out after the year and went traveling to play music in the street and just learn how to do music that way. And so I was
1: in Boston.
0: In around North America.
1: Yeah.
0: And so I was hitchhiking and hopping trains and doing that whole thing. And there's a lot of kind of younger folks moving around that way and playing music in the street and trading songs. And so I think a lot of my influence probably came from that. I mean, I'd been into different kinds of folk music for a while, but it was definitely influenced by that. And then I spent a good bit of time in New Orleans. So then I got really into jazz. I was studying jazz in college. It's all kind of a mix. Mm. But and then when I was 19, I came to Ireland just to pass through and to see it. I was playing fiddle at the time, so I was like, oh, I'll learn some more fiddle. And then I got stuck in a really good way in Dublin. I was in Dingle for a while, and then I kind of moved up through Galway, came to Dublin, and then met a bunch of people, and got sucked in and stayed for years.
1: It happens.
0: To the best of us.
1: I
0: know. Yeah. And then I was kind of still traveling in between, and then I was in France for a few years on a collective land project, and then I left there and was living in my van and was working as a traditional timber framer, so structural carpentry, and would sleep in the van on the job sites but go from job site to job site. But I kept coming back to Ireland for music and for bits of work. And then we started a band with two buddies called Rufus Nightjar. And that started to go well in Ireland, so I came back to do that kind of full time.
1: Was that 2020?
0: In and around 2020, that? We started it in
1: 2020.
0: I think 2020. And then I came back to live here full time in 22.
1: Great.
0: Yeah.
1: So I guess like having, I'm assuming, satisfied your, you know, traveling desires and your
0: it's all done now. It's
1: like
0: behind
1: your knee. You know, I'm trying to how do I say this nicely? Have you decided is Ireland now in Dublin? I presume you live in Dublin, do you?
0: Yeah.
1: Is Dublin then is this your home now for
0: this is the only home I got.
1: This is your home. Okay, good.
0: But I mean I think as a touring musician you're traveling all the time anyway. Yeah. It's a different kind of traveling, but
1: it's your base.
0: Yeah. It's definitely my base.
1: Like, you're not going to take off again for a few years, are you?
0: I don't think so.
1: Hop trains and do all of that.
0: No promises. It's a wild world.
1: Don't sign a contract, whatever you do. Songwriters, though, we invariably source inspiration, though, in different ways. But most of them draw from real-life experiences. And I would imagine, having had so many adventures and experiences during those years that you just referred to there, that you've had probably more than enough source material, I guess, from that to write lots of songs that I guess would have ended up on your debut album, Gamble, that was released last April. Is that where you got the inspiration for those songs?
0: Yes.
1: That's what I'm asking.
0: Yeah,
1: you,
0: yeah. I was about to clap after
1: the
0: speech.
1: Where's the question? The question is in there.
0: Yeah, that's where from travels I got the inspiration, and also just from internal questioning of the world, my relationship to it, my interactions with people around me, people's interactions outside of myself being involved. And it's kind of like a lot of journal entries sort of turned into songs. Mm. It's kind of how it worked. But Gamble was for years, like I was doing timber framing and traveling in general, and I didn't think I was going to do music professionally. Mm. For a load of reasons, but partially because I didn't think it was a useful thing for the world. I was like, there's enough people doing music. I don't need to be another one adding stuff in there. But if you keep coming back to it, eventually you're like, okay, fine. And it's something that feels really good, so it makes sense. But the album Gamble is a collection of songs over the kind of decade or so of traveling. And so some of them I wrote for myself, and some of them I wrote just to process what was going on.
1: So if the songs that are on Gamble, as you've just said there, come from that period of your life, those kind of 10 years, the second song that you're going to perform for us this evening, which is called Monday Midnight Musings, which I've heard rumors that this is a world exclusive. Nobody's ever heard this song ever before.
0: Except for this week. I played it on
1: well, it doesn't matter. That doesn't matter. Hugo, cut that bit out of the interview, please. But you're going to perform it in a few moments' time. Tell us a little bit about then Monday Midnight Musings. Where was it written and what's it about?
0: It was written.

0: in Dublin. It was one of the internal processings. But a lot of songs that I write are kind of reflecting on kind of societal patterns, but sort of thinking about them through the lens of love and issues with love. And this is just another one that's talking about shitty love, sort of. I don't know if I'm supposed to say that. But it's about...
1: How love is cruel.
0: How love is... Maybe we're just dumb, you know? We can blame it on love.
1: Dumb to fall in love.
0: Yeah. Love is a bad idea. Conclusion. But this is a song specifically about desiring the unavailable, which is so common that it's almost a cliche. Yeah.
1: Okay. Perfectly teed up. Zoe Bescher, I will invite you to go back up onto the Hard Rock stage to perform this world exclusive on this week's Tilt, which is live here in Hard Rock Cafe. This is a new song. It's possibly a soon to be released song. Maybe. We'll see how it goes tonight. And it's called Monday Midnight Musings.

0: ¿Qué?
1: Yeah, that was great. World exclusive. You heard it here first. Performing the song Monday Midnight Musings. That is Zoe Bescia live on this week's Tilt on 103.2 Dublin City FM. This week's show is being recorded live here in Hard Rock Cafe in Dublin City Centre. And right now I am chatting once again to Zoe about her music, having just performed that song there, which is all about how love is cruel, love is going to break your heart. Just don't fall in love. Just don't do it. You know what's going to happen. Zoe.
0: Yeah. Is it true?
1: Is it true? No, we're not going to. Well, let's move away. Oh, hang on a sec. I forgot to turn it on for you. Let's move away from the theme of love.
0: Okay.
1: And talk about your vocals, which I really, really love.
0: You've got amazing
1: vocals. Tell me about the microphone that you're using here.
0: The large diaphragm condenser microphone.
1: Wow, is that the name of it?
0: It's called an ear trumpet.
1: Okay.
0: I did my research. I knew he was going to ask me about this. It's called an ear trumpet mic. They're made in Portland. They're handmade at a really small factory. And I love them. We used to use it a lot with Rufus Nightjar, with the Harmony Trio. And when my band and I, for my project, went on tour in January, February, we went across the States and we went and visited the factory and did a live video with them. They film videos in the factory. And so I bought one of these and I'm in love with it. I don't ever want to sing without it.
1: That's the thing, you're going to become dependent on it.
0: Yeah.
1: You
0: know,
1: let's hope that if that's the only one you have, let's hope
0: it doesn't
1: that
0: do me bad.
1: Yeah, it continues to work properly. And you know, Rufus Nightjar, when you moved to Ireland, whatever you said, like 4 or 5 years ago and settled here, was there a community of people that an artist maybe and musicians who have a similar taste in music apart from Rufus Nightjar that you connected with? And I'm kind of putting two and two together here because I see Anna Meek co-vocals on one of the songs on your debut album from last year, Gamble, and I see that your PR person is my cousin in Irish music, Louise Barker. So was there like a community of people that you kind of got drawn to?
0: Yeah. So I first came to Ireland in 2012, and that's when I met most of the buddies that a lot of buddies that I'd still be friends with who are in the music scene and that I'm in anyway. And especially back then, I think there was a lot of people that were running sessions or hung out at sessions that maybe do too many gigs now to go to as, or at least run as many sessions or play.
1: Yeah.
0: But back then it was kind of, a lot of us used to hang out at Walsh's on a Monday. There was a big squatted warehouse complex that was a couple blocks away.
1: Is this Walsh's in Stony Batter?
0: Yeah.
1: Yeah.
0: And where the TUD dorms are now. Before that, it was a huge kind of courtyard and a few houses. And that was all squatted. And there were loads of really incredible events and gigs and social events going on there. And a load of us were spending a lot of our Mondays at Walsh's and like loads of guitars, mandolins, fiddles kind of being passed around by a lot of people who are playing bigger stages nowadays.
1: Great.
0: But I think that's where a lot of us made friendships that have lasted a long time.
1: Who from maybe the modern or the more modern kind of modern Irish scene, who in particular are you a fan of and who do you admire at the moment?
0: Anna Mika, who you mentioned, who's on my album, who's also a really good friend, is honestly one of the musicians that I like listening to the most. I think her two albums have been incredible. She's
1: amazing.
0: Worked with Nick Rayner, on with mixing and sound engineering, and he's also does great things, and the musicians she works with are great. Ruari is from Cove originally. Do you know him? Great. He's so good. We met working for My Goodness at a festival a few years ago, and I didn't know he was a musician then. And then I heard he was a musician. I found him on Spotify, and I was like, whoa, this is sick. This stuff is so good. And now I've seen him at festivals, and he often plays, at least the times I've seen him, at small stages, but they're packed out, and everybody knows the words to his songs.
1: Yeah.
0: And he's... Yeah, I think everything he does is gold. And as a human, he's just a great guy, too.
1: Two good artists that you've referenced there. Zoe Vacher, what about the future? So you mentioned earlier on that you've just done a North American tour in January, in February, and obviously you've done the solo shows this week. Where can we see you performing next?
0: Where's next?
1: Tell me about your life in the future.
0: Next weekend, on the Saturday, I'm one of the headliners for the Doolin Folk Festival, which I'm really excited about.
1: I love Doolin.
0: Yeah, it's
1: a great little town.
0: Honestly, it's my favorite folk festival in Ireland, and I'm playing with the 6-piece band. So that's going to be a lot of fun.
1: Yeah.
0: I think we're playing, maybe it's 6, either at 6 or at 7.
1: Yeah.
0: But that's probably one of the festivals I'm most excited about this summer. And then there's a few other ones. I'm doing a double bill show with Niamh Burry the week after that. And then there's a few kind of scattered things throughout the summer. I'm playing at the Hoth Roots and Blues Festival on the 7th of August.
1: Right.
0: That's also going to be with the full band. So yeah, there's some nice stuff coming up.
1: Yeah. Well, Zoe Vacher, thank you so much for dropping into Hard Rock this evening.
0: Thanks for having
1: congratulations
0: me.
1: Congratulations on your debut album from last year, and best of luck with those gigs that you have coming up over the next few weeks.
0: Thank you.
1: You're going to play one more song for us this evening?
0: Let's do it.
1: Dublin Street Corners? All right. Thanks, Zoe.

Yes, welcome back to this week's Tilt here on 103.2 Dublin City FM. You've just been listening to a remix of a track that features on last year's Great Chalk album. This year's actually Great Chalk album, Crystal Punk, which came out a few months ago. That song is called Tongue, and that is remixed by an Italian producer called Torba. Before Chalk, I played you All Right Then's new single. That is called Red Stems. Okay, we've still got lots of great new music to check out before the end of this week's show. And we've got three in a row coming up right now, starting with this song from The Drive. The Drive have decided to call it a day after 7 years as a band. They played their last ever Dublin show last Tuesday in the Grand Social, and they've just released their last ever Drive single, which we're going to check out right now. This is called No Mouth.

music from the wonderful Gilla Band with their new single Giraffe. Okay, that is nearly it for this week's Tilt. Many thanks for listening over the last couple of hours. Thank you to everybody here in Hard Rock Cafe in terms of the staff and in terms of the audience. We will be back next Monday with more great new Irish music. Cheers to Team Tilt for all of their hard work this evening. Cuiva Birmingham, Hugo De Leon and Katarina Mata. We're going to finish off this week's show with the new single from Alki. This is called Sorrow. See you all next week.

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2: Hey there, I'm Michael O'Kane. It's the 8th of June, and this is what happened on this day in music. In 1985, Tears for Fears began a two-week run at top of the Billboard Hot 100 with their new wave classic, Everybody Wants to Rule the World. The track which awarded the British duo Best Single in 1986. Also going to number one in 1974 was Dolly Parton with her chart-topping country single, I Will Always Love You. The ballad, which was later covered two decades later by Whitney Houston for the 1992 film The Bodyguard. And if you're celebrating your birthday today, you share with English singer-songwriter Tom Grennan, whose second album, Evering Road, released in 2021, had charted number one in the UK albums charts, featuring singles such as This Is The Place, Little Bit of Love, and Let's Go Home Together. As well as Welsh singer Bonnie Tyler, who in 1983 had the UK and US number one single with Total Eclipse of the Heart. Tyler was born on this day in 1953. I'm Michael O'Kane, and that's what happened on this day in music.
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Hello, good evening, welcome to Alternative Monday with Paul Hayes, with you until 11 o'clock. Many thanks to John, Tilt returns next Monday at 8. We kicked it off tonight with Limoncello. Perfect Place is the band's latest album, and the track you heard from it was called Tomorrow Nostalgia. They'll perform at the Button Factory on Friday, September 25th. This week, there's new music by the likes of Boards of Canada, Death Cab for Cutie, and Weezer. If you'd like to get in touch, the email address is alternativemonday@dublincityfm.ie. We'll move along now with Cui de Barra and her latest song, Loneliness. What is this? On 103.2 Dublin City FM.

That's the sound of Dive Boy on 103.2 Dublin City FM and the current single Chosen Ones. Their album In Orbis is released on October 2nd, and that same night the band will perform at Whelan's. Creed de Barra came before that. Loneliness, What Is This is her latest song. It's the first single to be taken from the former Wyvern Lingo member's debut album. She'll be supporting Wallace Board on a European tour, which includes dates at the Pavilion on Wednesday, September 2nd, and at the Grand Social 2 days later on the 4th. Alternative Monday with Paul Hayes at 11 o'clock, and up next is Glenn Hansard and the Funkhouse version of the Frames song Revelate.

That's Lovejoy on 103.2 Dublin City FM and their latest song, Against the Tide. Their album, Under the Weather, is released on July 31st. Glenn Hansard came before that. He releases his album, Don't Settle, Transmissions West on June 26th. And the track you heard from it was the Funk House version of the Frames song, Revelate. Glenn performed at Trinity College last night. In Spiral Carpets are back with their first new single in 12 years. It's called Drag the Bag.

0: That's the sound of Inspiral Carpets on 103.2 Dublin City FM and the current single Drag the Bag, their first new music since their 2014 self-titled album. They'll be touring the UK over the next few months. You're listening to Alternative Monday with Paul Hayes until 11 o'clock, and coming up after this short break, new music by the likes of Boards of Canada, Death Cab for Cutie and Weezer.
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2: 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Let's see what's happening. Regarded as one of the most thrilling live bands in the world, it is Nick Cave and the Bad Seeds. What a title to hold. Known for unforgettable performances and many hits such as Oh Children, this can't be missed. Playing Malahide Castle on the 10th of June. Followed by rock icons Guns N' Roses on their world tour. This is definitely a gig everyone, and I mean everyone, needs to witness at least once in their life. It's just brilliant. Playing in the Three Arena, June 10th. Finishing with Codaline, one of the biggest Irish groups of the modern era, sadly on their farewell tour as the group announced their separation. But don't frown, because I'm sure they will leave with a bang. Playing Malahide Castle on the 20th of June. Whew, that was an emotional roller coaster, wasn't it? But cannot wait for all of these gigs. I'm Megan Nick Rury, and that was Loving and Listening Live.
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Welcome back to Alternative Monday with Paul Hayes, with you until 11 o'clock. That's Boards of Canada and a track called Naraka. Their album Inferno is out now. I Built You a Tower is the latest album by Death Cab for Cutie. This track from it is called Stone Over Water.

That's the sound of Weezer on 103.2 Dublin City FM and a track called We Might As Well Be Strangers, which features Curly Hartsman of Wednesday. And that can be found on the Gold album, which is released on August 21st. Death Cab for Cutie came before that. Stone Over Water is the current single, and that can be found on the band's latest album, I Built You a Tower. They have two dates at 3 Olympia Theatre to come in September. OI is the upcoming album by Peter Gabriel. The current single from it is called A Hard Lesson.

0: took with you. My noble warrior. I'll keep my own castle. 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
1: That's the Dorothy column on 103.2 Dublin City FM and the current single Liars. Their 28th studio album, Renaissance, is released on July 31st. Peter Gabriel came before that. Oh I is his upcoming album, due for release later this year, and that's the bright side mix of the track A Hard Lesson. That's all we have time for on this week's show. I do hope you've enjoyed the music over the past hour. Coming up after the break on 103.2 Dublin City FM, online via dublincityfm.ie, and on your smart speaker is Dublin's Greatest Hits. And following that, after midnight, is Noel Casey. Also, don't forget to tune into Live Drive with Helen and the team tomorrow from 7 a.m. London-based band Tokyo Taboo will play us out this week. F Your Opinion is their upcoming album, due for release later this year, and the current single from it is called Wings. 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
1: 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Skeletor and He-Man do battle in the new sword and sorcery film Masters of the Universe. It's a big budget reboot of the classic 80s franchise and it's out in cinemas now. Here's a clip of Nicholas Galitzine as He-Man saying those immortal words for the first time. The Scary Movie franchise is also back, and importantly, it's back in the hands of the original creators, the Wayans brothers. In cinemas from the 5th of June, the cast of the original film return for Scary Movie 6, including Anna Faris as Cindy.
3: It is unbelievable and kind of surreal in the best of ways to be back here. 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
4: 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Dua Lipa's tied the knot. The multi-award winning singer has announced she's gotten married to actor Callum Turner in a low-key affair in London. They've been together for over 2.5 years. It's understood the couple are planning a more lavish ceremony in Sicily. Stanley Tucci says he developed a new appreciation for food after briefly losing his sense of taste. The Oscar nominee previously underwent treatment for a cancerous tumor at the base of his tongue, which altered his senses. He says getting to explore food in his series Tucci in Italy is a blessing.
5: This is all scar tissue in here, so you have to be very careful about what you eat. Like a sandwich will take you like a half an hour to eat, which isn't a bad thing, I guess. But when the flavors start to come back, it was incredibly exciting to suddenly go, oh my God, I can taste that.
4: It's out on National Geographic and Disney Plus now. And Niall Horan says his last memory with former 1D star Liam Payne was happy. The 32-year-old last saw Liam at one of his shows in Argentina shortly before his death in October 2024. He told the Sunday Times their friendship was a bond that would last forever and that he stays in contact with Liam's family. That's the latest showbiz update on 103.2 Dublin City FM.
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2: Hey, this is Sydney. Can't keep track on the newest and best music coming out? Don't worry, let me show you the best new songs and albums that just came out. Let's give it a listen. Gracie Abrams is here with a new song, Hit the Wall, for her upcoming album. The song talks about a frustrating relationship where she can't move on emotionally further with it and hits that metaphorical wall. Willow's Talk on the Hill is a perfect summer release. The use of guitars and Willow's vocal melodies just give the vibes of driving with the window down and the wind in your hair. Ariana Grande is back after 2 years with her new song, Hate That I Made You Love Me. The song has a driving bassline with bubbly synths. All this combined with catchy lyrics, you won't be able to not have this song on repeat. 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
6: Hello and welcome. I'm Noel Casey and it's after midnight. And thanks very much for dropping in. Music tonight from The War and Treaty, Johnny Winter, Paul Coffin, John Campbell, S.G. Goodman, The Border Blasters, Johnny Bond will be along later on, Brennan Lee as well, and Freddie Steady's Wild Country, but I thought we might start with The Genius After Hours. It's Ray Charles.

As a Genius After Hours, the album from 1961, that's the title tune. It's Ray Charles, of course, on piano, born September 23rd, 1930 in Albany, Georgia. He passed away in Los Angeles on the 10th of June, 2004. He was just 73. He lived an interesting life. See, he had 12 children by 10 different women, although he was only married twice. Here he is with Bonnie Raitt.

0: That's just brilliant. That's Ray Charles and Bonnie Raitt. Dolly Parton wrote the song, Do I Ever Cross Your Mind? The late, great Ray Charles. And here's one of Ray's own compositions, this version by Nigel Mooney.
1: My mother told me before she passed away, she said, son, when I'm gone, don't forget to pray, 'cause there'll be hard times.

As Jimmy Rushing, Take Me Back Baby. Jimmy's anniversary is today. He passed away in June 1972. Before that, it was Nigel Mooney from his Bohemian Mooney album with a Ray Charles song called Hard Times. And you can see the Nigel Mooney trio with Nigel on guitar, Johnny Taylor on piano, and Barry Donoghue on bass at Mickey Finn's Red Cross in County Wicklow this Thursday night. That's a charity concert for a very worthy cause, €25 to get in. Nigel, always brilliant live. Now, this is Buzz Skaggs. He is 82 today. Barry Gormley mentioned this song to me recently. Written by Walter Becker and Donald Fagan of Steely Dan, this is Pearl of the Quarter.

Ron, you're sounding great there. It's her own song. It's from her new album, What Am I Supposed to Do? It's called Tragedy, recorded in Los Angeles back in 2025. Paul Sherry sounded pretty good on that as well. Keep an eye out for Gráinne. You should be doing all kinds of gigs to support that album. Now, this is Eric and Leon Bibb.

That's Eric and Leon Bibb. Eric does two gigs at the Pavilion in Dunleary, one on Friday and one on Saturday. He's always great live. Great band as well. Leon Bibb was his dad, and he was born in 1922 in Kentucky. He's quite a well-known performer back in the 50s and 60s. Played everything from Broadway shows to the Newport festivals. He played coffee houses, folk clubs, supper clubs all over the States and toured Europe as well. He was a big friend of Paul Robeson, and in fact that track is taken from an album they recorded in tribute to Paul Robeson called Praising Peace. Paul Robeson was Eric Bibb's godfather. Not many people can say that. The song was Home in That Rock. Here's a couple of guys I played recently, liked the sound of them. Here's another track from the album, They Are the Massacoustics.

0: That's Paul Colton. It wouldn't call him easy listening. Some of the songs I'm afraid I can't play, even after the watershed. But that one there is called Country Coming Down, and it is the title track of the album. Now, Ed Snodderly has a new album, going to be out on the 19th of June. All sorts of people on it, including Kenny Vaughan, Tim O'Brien, Verlon Thompson. And it doesn't actually say who plays on what track, so I just throw this one out and presume it's Ed Snodderly singing his own song, Fixing This Old Gate.
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2: Hello, I'm Michael O'Kane. It's the 9th of June, and this is what happened on this day in music. In 1984, Cyndi Lauper scored her first UK number one single and Billboard Hot 100 with Time After Time. In 1978, the Rolling Stones released their iconic record, Some Girls, their first album featuring guitarist Ronnie Wood. The album features such hit singles as Beast of Burden and the disco classic Miss You. On this day in 1972, Elvis Presley made history by selling out four consecutive nights at Madison Square Garden in New York City. There's no surprise that tickets were in demand, given that the King hadn't played in New York City for over a decade. Some of the stars attending included George Harrison, David Bowie, Art Garfunkel, Bob Dylan, and John Lennon. And finally, if today's your birthday, you share with Jackie Wilson, Matt Bellamy of Muse, and American guitarist Les Paul. His 1953 singles mightn't have struck a chord with you personally, but Les Paul's influence on pop music is undeniable, being the man behind pioneering inventions such as multi-tracking, microphone innovations, and of course, the designer of the Gibson Les Paul guitar, famously used by Jimmy Page, Slash, and Kirk Hammett. Les Paul was born on this day in 1915. I'm Michael O'Kane, and that's what happened on this day in music.
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Something very evocative about that, about the lines, taking a night train through Mississippi. That's Eric Stuckey from his album Bag of Bones. Before that, produced by Buddy Miller, the album Healing Tide by The Warren Treaty, featuring Emmylou Harris, a song called Here Is Where the Loving Is At. Here's where the music's at, right through to two. From the album Planting by Signs, S.G. Goodman.

It's Kentucky singer-songwriter S.G. Goodman. Three albums to date. That is the latest one. It's called Planting by Signs. That was Solitaire. Evelyn and Deck are on their second album. It's called Wait Up. And this is Small Town Talking.

Well, there's a legendary name from the world of Texas music. Anybody who reads the backs of album covers going back over the years probably be familiar with Freddie Steady. That's from his latest album, Freddie Steady's Wild Country. It's called Pass That Jug. That song is called Test of Time from Freddie Steady's Wild Country. And the one before that's a real beauty. That's Evelyn and Deck. And that's from their latest album, which I think is... I must check this now. I should have checked it before I opened my mouth. But I think it's digital only. And it is called Wait Up. That was Small Town Talking. Declan used to play in a band called Small Town Talk, if I'm not mistaken. I think Jimmy McCarthy might have been involved as well. Anyway, that was back then. Right now, here's John Campbell. And he's going to Dallas.

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1: That's the late great John Campbell, Sad Loss to the World of Blues. That's from his album A Man and His Blues, his version of Lightnin' Hopkins Going to Dallas. Another blues cover coming up.
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